0: Yeah, good morning, Tom. This is importation on a commercial scale, and I, for the life of me, I can't figure out how they managed to get this through all of the importation process. I reckon somebody must be getting a sling to look the other way.
1: Well,
0: mate.
1: Yes, that may well be the case. I mean, I don't want to say that, but Peter, it is also the case, and we had a phone call on this program a couple of months ago from a guy who worked or used to work at the docks in the Port of Melbourne. And he said, look, there's thousands of containers coming in every day. They simply do not have the personnel to open every single one, to look in it, to poke around, to see what's there. So they use intelligence to say, you know, this one's from a dodgy source. This might have illicit tobacco. But at best, they check 5 to 10% of containers. And there are only so many hours in the day and only so many border force people who can do it. So the criminals know this, and that's why so much tobacco is successfully and illegally imported into this country. It is 10:30, news headlines now with Madeleine Burke. Madeleine, good morning.
2: Good morning, Tom. Opposition leader Angus Taylor says he stands by calling the Prime Minister, and can I say it?
1: Well, I've said it about 10 times this morning, so why not?
2: Arrogant prick. Arguing he's reflecting community sentiment, Mr. Taylor slammed Albo during a fiery question time over his changes to the tax system yesterday. This legislation introduced to adjust capital gains and negative gearing, despite widespread backlash. Mr. Taylor says this morning he's just expressing what he's hearing every day when he's speaking with small business owners and farmers. I wonder if they're using those exact words.
1: Well, they possibly a fair few worse words, judging by some of the texts and emails I'm receiving. We're going to speak to wordsmith Kel Richards in a few minutes' time. I mean, is that phrase that you've just so beautifully said, is that a swear word in today's society?
2: An Australian cave diver on his way to central Laos to assist a high-stakes mission to rescue a group of villagers trapped inside a flooded cave. 5 of the 7 miners were found alive more than a week after becoming trapped. An Adelaide diver is helping in the operation to extract the men from the flooded underground passage. And Olympic canoeist Jessica Fox is preparing to return to international competition for the first time since having a tumour removed last year. She'll be competing in Slovenia this weekend. Those stories and more in the news at 11.
1: Thank you, Madeleine. 133693, mornings at 3aw.com.au. Swearing in a moment. Now, without reciting too many swear words, what is a swear word these days and what is not? And is what Angus Taylor said to Anthony Albanese in the Parliament during question time yesterday, is that swearing or is that just a normal phrase we use for someone we don't like? Kel Richards, who's written several books on language, will be joining us in a moment. Your calls as well at 27 to 11.
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7: Tom Elliott on Gippsland's Gold.
1: It is 23 to 11. What is swearing in modern day Australia? Neither of my parents really swore. I mean, my dad did if, you know, he hurt himself or whatever, but he didn't pepper his speech with swear words. And my mother, being an English teacher, didn't either. For her, bugger was about as far as it went. But on smoking, Bluey has emailed us. Bluey says, I recently attended a meeting in country Victoria. 20 people were there. Of the 20, 14 were smokers. I asked them where they bought their cigarettes and all 14 said for the cheap non-licensed shops, as in illegal cigarettes. Jack, good morning.
13: Good morning, Tom. Listen, mate, I honestly believe whether we need to have a referendum into this or whatever is required to get this over the line, but let's bring in public gaming, six of the best on the bum, and that would sort most young fellas out.
1: Darren James on Sunday morning every week says that. He says he wants to host public whippings in Federation Square and he'll have the microphone and people will buy tickets to come and watch it.
13: Well, I think that's not a bad idea, and maybe allow the victim to unleash their caning on the bum, or allow one of their friends to give them six of the best on the bum.
1: Yeah. Are you old enough to have been caned or given the strap at school?
13: Well, Todd, yes, I'm about to turn 62, and I still remember a graphics teacher at Mitcham Tech used to make us bend over and touch our toes, and he'd jump off a chair and hit us with a set square. And it was the fear of him hitting us with a set square while we were touching our toes on the bum, which was never really that hard.
1: And but so, it was so scary. So he sort of got a bit more momentum by leaping off the chair.
13: Well, I don't know whether he hit us any harder. It was more the fact that he was jumping off the chair was quite scary.
1: Yes, okay. Yes, bend over and touch your toes. That was the standard punishment in our family. I remember my father saying that, and he would do it in public places. So if we misbehave, say, I don't know, at a restaurant or something, he would smack us in front of all the other restaurant patrons. Okay, what is swearing these days? Angus Taylor, as you've heard many times this morning, referred to the Prime Minister in Question Time yesterday as an arrogant prick. Our next guest has written seven books on language. His website, OzWords, that's ozwords.com.au. Kel Richards, good morning.
14: Good morning, Tom.
1: Well, there used to be laws against swearing on the radio. I don't think there are anymore. I think there was some decision in some court years ago that said swearing is now so commonplace, no one's really offended by it. But I don't do it, generally speaking. Did Angus Taylor cross a line in federal parliament yesterday?
14: The question of what is parliamentary and unparliamentary language depends on who the speaker is in the chair at the time. So he didn't let Milton Dick make a ruling. There was an objection from Tony Burke and he immediately went through the language. So he was being careful. I was disappointed because I think our society has become a more profane, cruder, more vulgar society over the last few decades. Mm. People forget how much more civilized our language once was. When I was a young announcer working in country radio, there was a mobile breast clinic that came to the town, and we sat down as announcers and had a debate. can we say the word breast on radio? I mean, that seems ridiculous these days, but we were once much more sensitive than we are. That sensitivity is gone. There's a hard kind of callous. Bear in mind that what profanity is, it's aggression. So our society has become verbally far more aggressive. And we need to ask what's going on and whether we're moving in the right direction.
1: Yeah, I haven't seen the footage, but apparently after Hawthorn's win over St Kilda last night, Nick Watson, who had a goal disallowed, gave a post-match interview and he swore several times. Because I haven't seen it, I don't know if he was being aggressive or not, but that was just went to air and was on television and no one seemed to care very much.
14: Which is sad. I mean, I'm sure you find that sad. We come from a generation which you expected when you're in public to be a bit civilised and to respect people. My late father-in-law would, when there were women or children around, turn the word bloody into jolly. Oh, that's no jolly good. In other words, it was a sensitivity to other people. In fact, in the old days in shearing sheds, there was an expression that a shearer would call out, ducks on the pond, if a woman walked into the shed.
1: Yes.
14: And it was a signal to stop swearing. Where is our awareness of other people gone to?
1: Yeah, and also I had an English teacher at school in year nine, so I would have been, I don't know, 14 or something, and he said, look, English has more words than most languages do. It's much bigger than, say, German or French, and there are infinite ways to express yourself. You don't need to swear.
14: And that's one of the points I've made often. If you listen to the way these expletives are used, they are used in a meaningless way. The F word, which is now in every movie multiple times, is used just as what is called an emphasizer by linguists. So it means nothing. It just means I'm angry about this or I mean this a lot. When you're using words that are empty of meaning, your language has become impoverished. Your vocabulary has shrunken and you're not using the English language as richly as it could be used.
1: Yeah, because one of the things, going back to what is said in Parliament, I mean, Paul Keating was much lauded by some people back in the 80s and 90s because he would, you know, he would insult his political opponents, but he wouldn't swear at them, but he'd say, you know, a souffle only rises once, or, you know, being criticised by you is being whipped by a warm, wet lettuce leaf or something like that. And you know, people remember that and thought he was very clever with his use of words.
14: Yes, and people quite often were called bananas and all kinds of things. That was inventive. Look, you're right about English. There are at least a million words in the English language. We can't know for sure. It's actually uncountable. But it's, if you look at the really big dictionaries, the Oxford and the Merriam-Webster, then there's certainly that many words in the English language. And our language is meant to be richer. Years ago, Reader's Digest used to run a feature called Improve Your Word Power. Now, that's what's happened. People don't have word power anymore. Yeah. We've given up on that. Look, I hope I'm not being unkind, because teachers are nice people, but the education system as a system and the people who write the curricula have let us down. They have impoverished the way English is taught. The result is the language used by kids is now impoverished. There's a whole generation that doesn't know it's possible to express yourself in a better way.
1: Well, maybe they've been taking the English language from, you know, George Orwell's novel 1984 to heart, and you know, a superlative is like something is double plus ungood, and that's all they can do.
14: Yes. Well, I mean, we talk about Orwellian language. In 1984, the Department of War is called the Department of Peace.
1: That's right.
14: If you look at the most recent rulings in Giggle versus Tickle, a man is called a woman. That is exactly out of Orwell. Yeah. That is 1984 come to life.
1: No doubt. And we had Sal Grover on the program yesterday talking about that very thing, how the Sex Discrimination Commissioner, Dr. Anna Cody, says trans women who are biologically male can be discriminated against for being potentially pregnant. Even
14: yes.
1: That's just ridiculous.
14: Yes.
1: All right, well, it's a dark age. Kel, thank you for your time.
14: Okay, can I just say, let's all try to do better. Let's make our language a bit richer and a bit more colourful and a bit more interesting.
1: That's right. Kel Richards there. You can find out, see a lot of his good work, ozwords.com.au. But he's right, like, you don't have to say, oh, it was effing good, or I ran effing fast, or whatever. There's lots and lots of other ways to say that something was difficult, something went fast, something went well. 133693 mornings at 3aw.com.au. I will admit, sometimes I utter a swear word when I see my team kick the ball into the middle of the ground and turn it over at 10:45.
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1: It is 11:11 now. We've got a word on the street update from Tuesday. Paul called us. He noticed in a laneway along George Street in South Melbourne that workers were sort of erecting a rectangular obelisk. Well, it's been confirmed that A, $26,000 was spent buying and erecting this obelisk, and B, it is part of a sort of public art display, and they want to make the laneway in question a destination laneway. And the obelisk is by renowned Australian artist Johnny Nisha. Well, I don't know, it's an otherwise unremarkable laneway, but it now has a sort of a gold and white obelisk about 4 feet high standing there, so maybe people will go and watch it. I think it's attempting to channel 2001 A Space Odyssey when there was an obelisk on the moon and an obelisk around Jupiter. And all sorts of weird psychedelic things happened. Maybe it'll happen in South Melbourne. Good on you, Paul. You are in the running for the weekly prize, the $1,000 voucher to spend at Imp Jewelry. Then, of course, there's the yearly prize, $60,000 towards a Mercedes of your choice, thanks to Mercedes-Benz Brighton. Weather now for Roth Newton's 20% off lounge suite sale, 20% off Lazy Boy IMG and Australian made. It's now 15 degrees, just 1 degree off our forecast top of 16. John, hello.
26: G'day, Tom. How you going, mate?
1: Yeah, good, John.
26: You were saying before about the worst thing your mum said was bugger. Well, you know, for me personally, it's the worst word of the lot.
1: Is it really? I mean, I know it has connotations.
26: Because buggery. Mm. What's buggery?
1: Well, you know? Yes, I know what it is.
26: With children and whatnot. And if you say to somebody, oh, go to buggery or go to or bugger off, well, that's to me,
1: yeah.
26: To me, it's worse.
1: No, I take your point. Anyway. I mean, I think, and we might check this out with Professor Kate Burrows next week, but I'm pretty sure you're right. Bugger has that meaning to do with homosexuality. But I think it sort of grew out of bother because the words sound similar. I might be wrong. But yes, John, I mean, beauty is in the eye of the beholder, or in this case, the insult is in the eye of the person receiving it, and you don't like it, and it does have the meaning you're alluding to. Peter, good morning.
0: Good morning to you, Tom. Listen to you all the time, mate. Fantastic.
1: Oh, thank you.
0: Now, I was thinking about just your couple points on your manual labour. I'm 62. I've been a bricklayer all my life. Absolutely, thoroughly have enjoyed it all my life. And I still drive down the street, and if I did that job 20, 30 years ago, I built that. So I
1: really?
0: Know whatever I've done, it's still going to be sitting there in 100 years' time.
1: So if you see, say, a brick fence and you know, put up your string and everything and it's all still straight and so forth, that makes you feel proud?
0: Oh, yes, it sure does, because I just know it's going to be still sitting there in about 100 years plus.
1: What there's a machine, there's a company that's on the stock market that they've built a machine that does bricklaying. Do you think it's the sort of job that machines might do one day?
0: No, too hard to set up. You know, with all these townhouses now,
1: yes,
0: and little corners and what have you, would have been good back before they started the concrete prefabricated factories, the big long straight
1: yes.
0: wall, and just could have kept feeding it. But just with the units. But, yeah, the other point is too, I suppose, sorry to go away from that, but just with all these fire bombings and what have you, a couple points is, where's their mum and dads to a certain degree?
1: Yeah.
0: Do they show up
1: well,
0: to the court when they go to court? Or
1: yeah, they do. Look, one of the fire bombers that we've been talking about over the past week apparently called his mum and said, can you go and collect my money, you know, the $20,000? So, yeah.
0: Oh, my goodness.
1: Yeah. All right, Peter. Well, look, look, some of these kids probably don't live at home and might be wards of the state, if we use that term. But, yeah, I mean, at least one of them did have parents. And I think the one in court yesterday, parents or a parent might have been present as well. You'd have to think, what do they think of their beloved young one who's in court for firebombing someone's business? And, again, the damage to the liquor business, I think it's called Liquor 80 or something, it is originally estimated at about $1 million. I've read that it's north of $3 million now. Thank you for the call, Peter. Andrea, hello.
2: Hi. As a teacher, if I heard a swear word, I would stop everything, and we'd do 10 or 20 words that meant the same thing to improve their language, to
1: right.
2: talk away them saying swear words or whatever in the classroom.
1: So what age children did you teach?
2: Primary school.
1: What, do you have little kids swearing?
2: Of course, yes. Yeah. But, you know, it's because it's become so commonplace, we've lost our ability to speak in language. And at my table at home with my children, who are now 42 down to 26, we would do word of the week. So someone would pick a word out of the dictionary, we would explain what it meant, it'd go up on our blackboard, and we had to use it in conversation through the week.
1: Weren't you sick of being a teacher during the day? You wanted to do it at home as well?
2: I love it, every minute of it. And one of my sons went on to do linguistics under Kate Burridge.
1: Oh, well, there you go. Well, that's what a fabulous anecdote that is. There you go. Well, Kate Burridge will be with us on Thursday next week, and she's a professor of linguistics at Monash University. She has spoken about swearing before and says it's not a new thing, that humans in all languages have always sworn, and it's always to do about sexual acts and you know, bodily functions and things like that. So there's nothing new about it. But, well, I would argue since I've been an adult, it's become far more common. And little kids doing it. And the only reason they're doing it is because they hear adults doing it around them. Thank you, Andrea. 133-693-5211.
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1: The 11 o'clock news is coming up in a moment with Madeline Burke, but Ralphie, you were at the footy last night?
34: At home, Tom. Wife counted how many times the F-bomb come out. 103 times before half-time. I had to go to bed. I think Ross Lyon's got to go. Sorry.
1: You're a St Kilda supporter?
34: Mad St Kilda. Absolutely mad for being worst team in the AFL.
1: Well, I don't know about that. I barrack for a team which is below you on the ladder. But, look, Ross has a very predictable game style. And I'd actually tipped St Kilda to upset Hawthorn last night. It was fairly clear by half-time that wasn't going to happen. They hadn't kicked a goal. Not one goal by half-time. 5 behinds only. Yeah, long-suffering Saints supporters. Anyway, 11 o'clock news in a moment. After the news, it is late on a Friday morning. Time for Ask Us Anything. 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
0: 15 degrees in Melbourne, a cloudy day, 16 the top. It's 11 o'clock. Good morning, I'm Madeline Burke. Heads have rolled at auditing giant KPMG, a fresh whistleblower investigation forcing the CEO to hand in his resignation. The company released a statement this morning confirming the departure of CEO Andrew Yates and another senior partner, Julian McPherson, over another incident where confidential client data was allegedly used to win business contracts. The company has apologised to the whistleblower and their clients, saying their first investigation was not adequate. Opposition leader Angus Taylor says he stands by calling the Prime Minister an arrogant prick, arguing he's reflecting community sentiment. Mr Taylor slammed Anthony Albanese during a fiery question time over his changes to the tax system, legislation being introduced to adjust capital gains and negative gearing despite backlash. Mr Taylor says the PM is failing to recognise he's made a mistake.
6: I'm just expressing what I hear every single day when I'm out talking to small business people and farmers around the country. And frankly, the language they use is often a hell of a lot more colourful than the language I used in the parliament yesterday.
0: Ratepayers in the Port Phillip Council area have paid $26,000 for what locals describe simply as a rectangular sculpture dressed up and installed as public art. Council says it's money well spent, with the artwork part of the ongoing revitalisation of the South Melbourne and Fisherman's Bend precinct. The rectangle obelisk is in George Street near Montague Street in South Melbourne. An Australian cave diver is on his way to central Laos to assist a high-stakes mission to rescue a group of villagers trapped inside a flooded cave. Five of the seven miners were found alive more than a week after becoming trapped. Adelaide diver Josh Richards is helping in the operation to extract the men from the flooded underground passage. The consumer watchdog is for the first time taking an online marketplace to the federal court over alleged product safety failures. The ACCC alleges Amazon Australia sold a backpack designed for children that included a light-up unicorn toy powered by a button battery. Chair Katrina Lowe says this product failed to comply with mandatory warning labels, which is in contravention of Australian consumer law.
7: Button batteries are extremely dangerous to children. If swallowed, they can become stuck in a child's throat and result in serious lifelong injuries.
0: Police are investigating the theft of more than 100 prized merino sheep from a property in the state's northeast. The stock disappeared from a farm in the Barjack district between Benalla and Mansfield. In finance, your Lords is up 69 points. The Australian dollar buying 71.6 US cents.
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0: better. Western Bulldogs coach Luke Beveridge says Cody Waitman is no certainty to play next weekend as the club continue to take a cautious approach with his return. Waitman is on the cusp of making a long-awaited return after 20 months on the sidelines. It was hoped he would make his return against Collingwood tomorrow night, but the club has decided against it. Bevo says it's a case of wait and see.
13: But he did have a big session last Saturday and that was a bit of a test for him, and he's come through that all right. But we feel like he's over the challenge of what he's been through with the surgery.
0: That's the latest news and sport.
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15: I'm Daniel Brewer with your local news and sport headlines. An appeal date has been set for Erin Patterson as she launches a desperate bid to overturn her murder convictions, with the matter heard on August 18 and 19. The Minister for Regional Development, Michaela Settle, visited Gippsland yesterday to inspect two projects funded through the Victorian Government's Tiny Towns Fund, saying it's wonderful to be in the region.
16: Great to visit Gippsland today to see some of those projects come to completion. We visited the Lock Memorial Reserve Playground, which is lots of fun for the littlest locals, and then on to Nyora, where we heard how the new umpires' male and female change rooms had boosted participation.
15: In sport, mid-Gippsland football tomorrow, Foster versus Newborough. MDU take on Ballara. Merbein North are at home against Morwell East. Stony Creek do battle against Tura and Thorpdale versus Yennah. That's the latest local news and sport.
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15: Your four-day forecast for Gippsland and the Valley. There is a strong wind warning for the East Gippsland coast. Cloudy with a slight chance of a shower through the morning. Tomorrow, partly cloudy with a chance of showers 16. Sunday, partly cloudy, chance of showers 13. Monday, partly cloudy, chance of showers 14. The Valley 15, Sale, Bairnsdale or Boston Lake 16. At the moment, it's 13 degrees.
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1: 7 past 11, ask us anything in a moment. 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Speaking of emails, Julie says, I recently watched the Kylie Minogue documentary, which I enjoyed. However, she says, Jason Donovan was terrible. He kept saying the F word during the whole interview. He was trying to look cool and hip, but he just came across as a fool. Yeah, my wife loved the Kylie documentary. What's really, what is it, three parts or something? She tried to get me to watch it, but the weird thing is a guy I went to school with took her out back in the day. So we knew her as a girl who lived up the road, and I wouldn't have believed back then she'd become this global superstar, but she has. Naomi says, my year eight twins are reading a book for English and the F word is used very frequently. Naomi says, if young children are studying this, it normalises swearing. I agree, Naomi. And Marius says, Tom, your dad did swear. He's famous for saying pig's ass. Well, Marius, Dad actually didn't say that. That was Steve Vizard, the comedian acting as my father. And Steve Vizard actually did this with Darren Hinch. He used to be on this station. Darren never said shame, shame, shame. But Steve Vizard, acting as Darren Hinch, did.
12: Now. On mornings.
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12: Ask us anything.
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1: Talk to me. Talk to me. All right, it is now 9 past 11. Ask us anything on a Friday morning. 133 693. Judy, your first go ahead.
20: Oh, hello, Tom. I love listening to you.
1: Oh, thank you.
20: Now, this sounds a bit funny or crazy. You know when you sneeze, you know, a tissue, you know, why do most people, and I do it, I have one sneeze and then it ends up being three sneezes.
1: Yes, I agree. I'm a two to three sneeze, occasionally four times. Well, look, Judy, I did look at this because I suffer from hay fever and I find the months of October and November painful. I mean, the reason you sneeze is your body is trying, your nasal passages is trying to clear stuff out, dust, pollen, mucus, whatever. And I guess what happens is that sometimes one sneeze isn't enough. I've once sneezed four or five times in a row. So I think it's just your body saying, until we get rid of whatever it is that is bothering us here, we're going to keep sneezing. And there's a a thing, about 20% of people, and I'm one of them, where if you look at the light, it helps bring on a sneeze. Now, I had always thought everybody was like that, and there's a word for it, but it turns out only some people are. So, Judy, if you look up at the sky or look at a light, does it bring the sneeze on?
20: No, not particularly. I'll have to.
1: 20% of people get it, and about 80 don't. And I'm one of the 20 that does. But isn't it funny when you have something like that? It's the wrong word. If suffer from something like that, you assume everybody's the same, but they're not. If anybody can remember the word that links sneezing with light, it's not photonic. It starts with N. Anyway, I'll find it out. Gary, hello.
17: Good morning, boys. The house numbers, the street numbers, it's every second. It's like either 246 or 135. Why is that?
1: Yeah, well, I can answer that. So in Australia, it's common for, if you can imagine the numbers of houses or buildings, to crisscross along the road. So you've got one on one side, two on the other side, three back on the other side, four. So it's 2, 4, 6, 8 down one side and 1, 3, 5, 7, 9 down the other. A lot of countries are not like that. They simply run all the numbers one way, one side of the street, and then they run them back the other way, the other side, which I find confusing. But apparently we are the unusual ones like that, Gary.
17: But what's the reason?
1: That's a good question. I guess I've given you the what, but not the why. I don't know. I'll find out. To me, it makes sense though. But yeah, it's like I was remembering the CBD. The north side of every street has even numbers, and the south. This is on the streets that run east west. So if you walk up Collins Street, the north side of Collins Street, the number is always even. The south side of Collins Street, they're odd. And I'm pretty sure it's the same on Bourke Street and Lonsdale and La Trobe and so on. Ian, hello.
19: G'day, Tom. When you approach a pedestrian crossing and push the button, why is there a delay, and is the delay the same at every pedestrian crossing?
1: I asked this question of the CEO of the City of Melbourne years ago. In the City of Melbourne, all the pedestrian lights, all the major ones, are on a fixed cycle. So whether you press the button or not makes absolutely no difference. However, there are smaller crossings, sometimes in unusual places, where they will only work if you push the button. But the vast bulk of pedestrian crossings at major intersections are automated, so the buttons actually don't do anything.
19: Really?
1: Yeah, really. I know people don't want to hear that, but that's what I was told.
19: Yeah, no, I think you better check that.
1: Well, thanks, if you Tom. Think about it, though, but the number of times, like, for example, there's an intersection I drive across a lot. It's Langridge Street where it hits Hoddle Street. And the cycle is always 3 minutes. So if I'm trying to cross Hoddle Street and I miss it, it's 3 minutes always until the next time that the light turns green. It doesn't matter if there are pedestrians there or not. It's just a set cycle. Thank you, Ian. Cookie, hello.
21: Morning, Tom. Tom, this is probably pretty medical. Don't know if it's going to be in your alley, but when Neil Danaher talked about first getting the MND, he said that he noticed it, that his fingers had gone numb. He was having trouble putting the washing out. What is the difference between that and carpal tunnel where you get numbness in the fingers?
1: Look, I can't answer that because I haven't suffered from it. I'm not an expert, although I have a bulging disc in my neck. I've had it for 25 years, and I have patches of numbness down my right arm, and I only developed it in about the year 2000. And I do know that my handwriting got noticeably worse as a result. I just don't have the fine motor control in my right hand anymore. Well, it's not nearly as bad as obviously what Neil Danaher has suffered from, but I don't know much about carpal tunnel syndrome, Cookie, but someone listening will. 133-693. Now, Gary rang before wanting to understand why we number houses the way that we do, you know, all evens on one side, all odds on the other. Bill, good morning.
22: Morning, Tom. Many years ago, a boss of mine told me all numbers run away from the city, so it's to do with the numbers running away from the city, that the highest number streets, sorry, the highest number of the houses on the streets.
1: That's true, but I suppose it doesn't explain why we go one on one side, two on the other, three back on that side, four back on the other side, like that? Because I've been to cities in the world where they run all the numbers consecutively up one side of the street, and it, like, it turns around at the end, and I find that confusing. But that they think that's quite normal.
22: Numbers 640, then you're going to go to, you can have 640 somewhere around the same area.
1: Yeah, no, I'm not being clear here. What I'm saying is that if in some countries I've been to, you know, the houses on one side of a street, 1, 2, 3, 4, 5, 6, 7, 8, 9, 10, and then down the other side of the street, 11, 12, 13, 14, 15, 16, 17, 18, 19, 20, and we don't do that. I'm not sure if there's any rhyme or reason or logic to it. Alan, hello.
6: Hello there. How are you?
1: Good, Alan.
6: Yeah, the numbers, I feel, is the odd numbers, one side, even numbers the other. It's very easy for taxi drivers or emergency services to get to straight to the point.
1: Yes.
6: If this drive up left-hand side's odd numbers, righto, well, it's number one to one there, righto. We've got to go about eight houses up, George.
1: Yeah. No, well, look, I agree. To me, it makes sense, but I have been to places, Alan, where they don't do it like that. And, you know, I guess what you're used to always makes sense. Thank you, but I think you're right. Kate, good morning.
7: Hi, Tom. Got a question regarding the ratings. If your house has five radios and you have them on at all the same time, do you get five clicks for that?
1: Yes and no. So, and it's complicated, and they've changed the way in the last few years they do the ratings. So, in the old days, you would be given a paper diary, like an actual booklet, and you would just have to, you as an individual, what you listen to at all times during the day, or you might have listened to nothing sometime of the day. So it wouldn't matter how many radios you had on, because you're only listening to what you listen to. However, do you listen via the app, Kate?
7: Sometimes.
1: Yep. Let's say you had five devices with the app open in your house, and it's just you there, but you've got your phone and your computer and, I don't know, Echo and, I don't, you know, just different devices all playing the 3AW app. That would count as five listeners, because we would just simply see that it looks like five devices are switched on, that it appears that five people must be listening. Like, why would one person switch on five things? But if you had five versions of the app on in your house, I think that would count as five versions of you listening to us. So maybe you could do that for us, Kate. That'd be good. But, yeah, the app is interesting, as well as being a much better way to listen to AM radio, which is notoriously scratchy over the air and affected by trams and power lines and things like that. The app allows us to get a much better idea every day of what you like, what you don't like, what causes you to switch on, what causes you to switch off. Whereas the old system, where eight times a year we just wait for, you know, a handful of paper diaries to come in and we get a small sample of people, that's a lot more rudimentary. 1-3-6-9-3, mornings at 3aw.com.au. 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
13: 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How are you today?
23: Good, thanks, Melissa. 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
1: 21 past 11, Song of the Week not far away. And let's just say it concerns remarks made earlier in the week by comedian Andy Lee. 133693 is the number to call. 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
16: Hey, good morning, Tom. You're saying that if we listen to you on the app, you pick up the data. If we listen to you on the digital radio, does that still work the same way for you?
1: I don't think so. So if you listen on an AM or digital AM radio, no, it doesn't. In that case, unless you had a survey book in your hand, we have no way of telling that you're listening. Whereas the app we do, because you have to log in, and that way every time you switch it on, we know that you have switched it on.
16: Okay, got it. Thanks, mate.
1: Okay, thank you, Robert. Good morning.
26: G'day, Tom. Love your show, and I love you, mate. You're a good commentator. But I've got a question for you, and I'm not having a go at you, but why do you stutter when you answer questions when everyone asks you something? Like, you'll say, I, or what, and you're like, I don't know. Is it something that that's just natural to you, or...?
1: I had a slight stutter when I was young, and I did public speaking and debating and things to try and get over it, but it still comes out sometimes. But it's usually, Robert, that I'm trying to think of what I need to say, and I have to do all this in real time, remember, like I'm, you know, talking for 3.5 hours here. And so when I answer your call, remember, I don't know what you're going to ask me until you actually ask it. Like, I just don't know. So it's my brain catching up with my mouth. That's all I can say. My mouth, you could say, creating time for my brain to catch up. But, yeah, it's something I'm aware of. Thank you. Helen, good morning.
27: Good morning, Tom. Love the show.
1: Thank you.
27: I just have a question. Why is it that it happened when we were kids, but we do it now? When we're giving children eggs to eat, we say, come on, you have to eat your boogie egg.
1: Boogie eggs.
27: Why is it called a boogie egg?
1: I suppose it's... Is onomatopoeia the right word? No, maybe not. That's not quite right. But we create words and sounds for children to help make it more palatable for them. But, yeah, why isn't it called a googie? You're right, Helen. I mean, we always called them googie eggs growing up. And if we, you know, it was quite common to have a boiled egg for breakfast and still is, I suppose. Googie eggs. I'll put that to our linguist, Professor Kate Burrows, next Thursday, Helen. Robin, good morning.
28: G'day, Tom. Listen up, mine's a bit of a two-part question. The first part is, when they refer to, in various documentaries, as a time period being BC, before Christ, how can it be before Christ if Christ hasn't been born? And the second part is, when did year one commence? That makes sense.
1: Yeah, that's a good question. And I have read the answer before. Now I can't think about it because it seemed to me if before Christ, obviously before Christ was born, they didn't call it BC. That occurred much later on because they didn't know Christ was going to be born. And then the Romans had a very sophisticated way of keeping time and calendars and so forth. So we're very confident about when things happened. But see, AD, well, we used to say it meant after death, but it means Anno Domini, in the year of our Lord. So I think we know Christ's birth date, but it's not precise. Like, we don't know for certain that it was the 25th of December, you know, year zero. Look, I'll take some advice on that, Robin. I don't know if you were, there's some fascinating things. Right up until well into the 20th century, you know, the Russians used a different calendar to the rest of Europe. And that is why you might remember a Sean Connery movie called The Hunt for Red October. Because in the Russian calendar, the revolution occurred in late October of 1917. But in the Western

0: Everlasting Love. Maybe not for Andy Lee and Rebecca Harding. They're not going to commit to each other forever. But that was an English band, not a particularly well-known band. But I think that's the best version of Everlasting Love. Anyway, the band was called Love Affair. And that cover version was released in December 1967. Madeleine Burke joins us now for the news headlines. Madeleine, good morning.
1: Hi, Tom. Last one of the morning for me. Attorney General Sonia Kilkenny has hit back at reports WorkSafe has neglected to investigate claims of violence on big build work sites. The watchdog has revealed there are currently no cases being pursued through the courts or through its own processes. And this comes despite numerous allegations of violence and harassment on the taxpayer-funded projects over the last 2 years. At a media conference this morning, Ms. Kilkenny has denied the watchdog has been missing in action. We'll have more on that in midday. Ratepayers in the Port Phillip Council area, that includes me, have paid $26,000 for what some locals have described as simply a rectangle. It's a sculpture, they say, which has been dressed up and installed as public artwork.
0: It's an obelisk.
1: Yes,
0: and,
1: obelisk.
0: And it's inspired by the movie 2001 A Space Odyssey, where there's a similar obelisk that was by Stanley Kubrick in the late 1960s. Yeah, it cost 26. We got the word on the street about this on Tuesday.
1: Yeah.
0: We're going to try and put a call into the artist just to find out what the sculpture represents.
1: I don't want to offend the. I didn't know after seeing the pictures. It's got gold down the sides.
0: Yes, gold.
1: Well, that's quite nice.
0: Well,
1: it is quite nice.
0: May not be real gold.
1: Western Bulldogs coach Luke Beveridge says Cody Waitman is no certainty to play next weekend as the club continue to take a cautious approach with his return. Those stories and more in the news at 12. Have a great weekend, Tom.
0: Same to you, Madeleine. Madeleine Burke there. All right, coming up in a moment, John Araglasso joins us. VCE students at a Catholic high school found that their coffee machine, their much-loved coffee machine, had disappeared from the school library. And they're upset. They say they simply cannot function without it. What is something you can't do without and you are not allowed to nominate either your mobile phone or members of your immediate family? Things you simply cannot function without. 133-693, John Araglasso, coming up at 27 to midday.
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0: It is 23 to midday. John Oroglasso in a moment. Things that you cannot function or live without. You cannot nominate your mobile phone or a close member of your family. But Robin's got a good question. This is via email. Robin says, I'm wondering what work the ticket inspectors have been doing during this month of free travel on public transport. Surely they could have been put to work pulling weeds out around the tracks. That's a good point, Robin. It was like during the pandemic when no one was allowed to go outside their house, but the trams and the trains and the buses still ran. They were like these ghost vehicles just going or driving around completely empty because you weren't allowed to go on them. But the union insisted that its members had to be paid and the public transport was a vital service. And I used to watch empty trams and trains and buses. And anyway, I wonder if it's the same with the ticket inspectors. There are no tickets to inspect. Are they working or are they sitting at home?
3: Now on Mornings, this is Not the News of the Week with John Oroglasso. 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
9: Good morning, Tom. Good morning, all.
0: I've recently discovered, this has got nothing to do with what we're supposed to discuss, but a new type of snack. I'm hoping it's healthy. I'm eating, pickles, you know, cucumbers that are in brine. And I got some from Hoyts. And apart from the fact that they're full of salt, I think it's actually quite, you're eating a cucumber, basically, but it's a very salty, zesty, bitey thing. And I'm hoping, because it's a vegetable, I'm hoping that's a good thing as opposed to eating chips or biscuits or something.
9: Have you burped recently in the studio? Because there is an aroma in here that might explain that.
0: Yes.
9: Well, so we're talking about this because the kids can't live without their coffee machine.
0: Yes, so it's Padua College. Is it Padua? Padua?
9: I thought it was Padua.
0: College. Yeah. Anyway, it's a Catholic college. The VC students had a coffee machine in the library. I've got to say, I don't know about your school days, but we did not have coffee machines in the library or anywhere else. Anyway, they had one in the library. It's disappeared, like someone's knocked it off. And the students are very upset, and they've actually said, we simply cannot function without it. And I sort of thought there must be things in our lives that you can't function without. Like some people love AirPod, you know, the headphones. They just have them on all the time.
9: Yes.
0: I hate them because you can't hear what's going on around you. But people love them.
9: I mean, my former wife, Tom, was like an arranged T-Rex before her morning coffee. So I've kind of lived this. Mm. Admittedly, when she had her coffee, she was just like a velociraptor. So it wasn't that big a change of personality, really. But what about you, sir? Is there things...
0: Well, I tried to think about
9: this. I mean, your dishwasher, you can't live with that. You've got a great passion for the dishwasher.
0: The funny thing was, the first few houses I lived in and owned didn't have dishwashers because, you know, they were other people had built them and I didn't. I didn't grow up really with dishwashers as such. Like, we probably had them, but we were made to wash the dishes.
9: Yeah.
0: And then when I finally got one, I thought, isn't this amazing? How have I lived without it? And now I stack everything a particular way.
9: We know.
0: When my wife and daughter put things in the dishwasher, I have to just hold my tongue and not say anything. And then when they leave the room, I have to take it all out and redo it so it's done properly. And it's incredible. And you know what function dishwashers now have? So our old one broke down and we got a new one. You know how if you're leaving, you leave the dishwasher
9: I don't have
0: on.
9: A dishwasher, so I don't know.
0: Okay. So the problem was if you left it too long, it would finish the cycle, it'd be all wet and mold could grow in it. Now they open themselves. The door opens to let the steam out. It's fantastic.
9: I
0: mean,
9: that would make you... I can tell by the way you're beaming.
0: Rob from E&S exposed me to this. I couldn't live without a modern dishwasher.
9: I guess I haven't seen you this happy in a long time.
0: No. What about you, John?
9: Well, you know, with those... those masks that you wear before you go to for your skin, Tom. One of those LED red light masks.
0: Oh,
9: I couldn't live without
0: use
9: that.
0: One of
9: look at this complexion. That just doesn't come naturally, my friend.
0: I looked at that. I saw.
9: I look like a stormtrooper.
0: Well, you know how
9: I scare the kids that live downstairs.
0: You know how there's a lot of ads in newspapers these days for Harvey Norman things, and they're I think it's Harvey Norman. They're advertising these light masks. Now, what does shining an LED light at close range? What can they possibly do that's good for you?
9: Oh, someone will tell us.
0: Yeah. All right, 133693. So for me, it's the modern dishwasher that opens itself up once the dishwashing cycle is completed, and it has to be stacked properly. And I'm the only one who does that. And John has maintained your youthful complexion.
9: My glow, Tom, is the word you're looking for.
0: With an LED face mask. And you couldn't really leave home without it.
9: I've also got a mood ring, which I don't know. For some reason, it also always goes black when I'm in your company. But other than that, it's a great...
0: Christine, good morning.
10: Good morning, Tom. Love your show. And I love the way you say Brighton.
0: Brighton. Well, that's how the people in Brighton say it.
10: My oven.
0: Oh, yeah. What does your oven do?
10: Cooks everything. I'm always cooking, baking, love it.
0: And is it an old-school oven or a more modern device?
10: It is fan force, that's about all.
9: Would you upgrade, Christine, or are you happy with what you got?
10: Happy with what I've got.
0: Good. I have seen, thank you, Christine, I've seen ovens advertised as self-cleaning, and that appeals to me as well.
9: How is that possible?
0: Well, exactly, that's witchcraft. But I think, and again, Rob from ENS will confirm, They have a setting that's so hot, like it's hotter than what you would cook. And that's sort of every bit of gunk in the oven is sort of vaporized and ends up in a tray and you pull it out and empty it. But the thing that is self-cleaning, like my wife is talking about getting one of those robot vacuum cleaners that goes around the house.
9: Yeah.
0: I'm like, well, what are you going to do then? But
9: Thomas.
0: Darren James has one. He says it's changed his life. It's his favourite thing is his robot vacuum cleaner.
9: It reminds me a bit of like Wilson in Castaway. You know how Tom Hanks is friends with the...
0: volleyball.
9: Yeah. Yes. I think you could become quite good friends with that device.
0: Yeah, but the Wilson the volleyball just sat there and didn't do anything, whereas the vacuum cleaner that goes around the house by itself is moving from A to B. But the fact that we have stairs in our house might confuse it somewhat. Barbara, good morning.
11: Good morning, Tom. I could not live without hearing your beautiful voice 5 days a week.
9: Don't
11: and
9: you...
11: when you go off to have your hip operation, I'm bereft.
0: Oh, that's very kind.
9: Don't you dare
0: Barbara.
9: Give Barbara the prize. That is some prize sucking up. That's what that is.
0: Well, let's just say, Barbara, you're in the running for it.
9: I'm voting against Barbara.
0: So we'll say one of the things I love about radio is it is more... perhaps habit-forming than other forms of entertainment. You know, people switch on things at a certain time and, you know, whatever show it is that they like or whatever, it sort of becomes part of their routine. Whereas because with TV now, everything's available on streaming, you know, you don't have to watch things at a certain time anymore.
9: Well, also, radio, we're having the same conversation with TV now. You're watching something and I'm watching something else. We're not having the same conversation with TV anymore.
0: It's funny. We're thinking about getting a new TV because ours is like 15 years old and... we've realised that we rarely sit down and watch something together on one screen. It's usually each person sitting there watching something on their own device, and it's almost never the same thing.
9: The young people behind the glass won't remember this, but like for the listeners, well, remember when Prisoner was massive and
0: you
9: know, B. Smith Escape? You needed to watch that episode,
0: right.
9: So everyone was talking about it.
0: And you know, the women would sort of get someone else to stick their head into
9: the
0: ironing press and and that was the standard punishment inside the women's prison. That was Event Television. 133693, more calls for John Origlasso in a moment at 11:45.
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0: It is 11 to 12, things you simply cannot function or do without, not including your mobile phone and members of the family.
9: And please don't say Tom Elliott.
0: Well, you can if you want. It's nice to feel wanted, John. Noel, good morning.
19: Morning, Tom. I think you could relate to this. I always wash my car, and for years and years I've shammied it off because I got a club car sort of thing, a toy. I've shammied off with chamois. You cannot get good chamois anymore. I ordered one of those cloth towel things that I didn't think would work. It turned up last night. This morning I went out, hosed the car off. I can't believe it, Tom. I didn't even have to wring the thing out.
0: So
19: dried the car magnificently.
0: So, do you need to use shampoo? Do you just water and then the magic towel just removes everything?
19: The magic towel, well, this car's kept. It's only used on a weekend, so it hasn't got any dirt on it. I would wash the car before, for sure.
0: Yes.
19: But you don't even wring it out. The whole car, it's just incredible. Yeah. And it's I'm really fussy, and it's a dark blue car.
0: Yes.
19: And it...
9: is this a chamois we're talking about? Yeah, is it a different thing?
0: Well, the problem is, Noel is right. The old chamois were actually made out of... it was the type of leather, wasn't it, Noel?
19: Yeah, they were beautiful, the old ones.
0: And you can't seem to get them now. So you get these stuff made out of artificial fibres, but a lot of them don't do the job. See, Noel, I have a dark blue classic car too, and it's the same thing. It shows the dirt terribly, doesn't it? All right, well, maybe stay on the line. I might find out because I need one of those. And we'll give you a prize. 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
9: Can I point out that chamois is a fun word to say?
0: It is, and it's spelled chamois, but we say chamois. Millie, hello.
20: Good afternoon. I'm sorry. Good morning, Tom. Love your show.
0: Thank you.
20: Two things I can't live without is my cockatiel and 3AW.
0: Oh, that's good.
9: What's your cockatiel called, Millie?
20: Tammy, after Tammy Wynette, the singer.
0: Yes. And is your cockatiel, some of them talk, don't they?
20: Some do, some don't. Unfortunately, this one doesn't, but just talks your own way.
0: Yes.
20: But unconditional love. But also, you said about the ovens itself clean.
0: Yes.
20: I used to have one. It locks the door so you can't open it. It goes up to about 500.
0: Yeah.
20: And then it stays on, but you must have a window or a door open because of the fumes.
0: Oh.
20: But you open the door and just have a cloth, wipe out the bottom, and it's done. It's really...
0: I think that's my next investment, Millie.
9: Well, just think of it, Tom. If it goes up to 500, you could put your Carlton membership in there when things aren't going well.
0: That's right.
9: Liquefy it.
0: I once took a photo of my membership card and landed in the microwave after a bad go. I didn't actually press the button. I threatened the inert plastic card with
9: sort of retribution annihilation. For the team's performance.
0: I remember when Carlton beat Essendon once, there was a film of an Essendon supporter. He'd physically set fire to his polyester scarf outside the MCG and it flared up, and I thought that was quite funny. I used to live with a guy who had grown up with his mother and four sisters. And I used to get up Sunday morning and he would be asleep in bed, hungover. And I would vacuum the house and whatever. And I remember one Sunday he woke up at 11 a.m. He looked around and he said, "Oh, it's amazing how clean this place stays." And I said, "Well, Richard, we don't just open the doors and, the wind just comes along and gets rid of everything. You actually have to do it." Anyway. Tony Moclair is at the Very Special Kids Outside broadcast, where Jimmy Bartel is going to spend 24 hours on a treadmill. Tony, good morning.
5: I'm going to make sure he does. If there's a moment where he slackens, I'm going to slap the back of his thighs with a rattan cane.
0: Yes. No, just crack the whip, even just the sound of it.
5: It's all he understands. So, yeah, it is an amazing event for an amazing charity, and I'm very proud to be here. And we have a great show coming up. Grubby's going to come in for Friday lunch. Dave Hughes is going to be my guest. He's got a national tour, but we're going to talk about life, love and the universe, amongst other things. And manual cars only.
0: Yes.
5: Orica, I'll put you on the spot, John, because you can probably drive one. What percentage of tests these days are done with a manual?
0: Oh, it'd be almost none. I
9: 3%.
0: I drive a manual. I reckon it's 2%.
5: No, well, surprisingly, it's higher than that.
0: Oh, okay.
5: We want to know from people who did their driving test in a manual, of people who still drive them, people who still fly the flag for what to me is a far more enjoyable experience when it comes to driving. So that and more after midday.
0: All right, good, Tony. Yeah, I did my drive. Everybody our age did a driving test in a manual because you couldn't actually, if you did it in an automatic, you could only drive an automatic car.
9: I'm a bit triggered by it, though. Everyone talks about the romance, as Tony does, but my mother would burn out clutches quite regularly, and my father and my mother would argue about her ability to burn out a clutch.
0: Well, in your mother's, to support your mother, a clutch is regarded as a disposable item in a car. That is, it is a bit like a brake pad or a tyre. The idea is it will not last the life of the car.
9: I don't think my father saw his income being disposable on the amount of clutches that my mother went through, Thomas.
0: And, of course, with grubby things he can't live without, like his train set, you have to call it a model railway.
9: Yes.
0: Very quickly, Tim, hello.
21: Hi, it's Kim.
0: Kim.
21: That's all right. It's my TV and DVD recorder. I don't have streaming, so I know, old school, so I tape a lot and watch a lot.
0: I remember when a digital recorder was the new thing in about the year 2002 or something, and it was amazing, wasn't it?
21: It was. It was a great invention.
0: Yeah. All right, well, over there, John Araglasso, good to talk with you.
9: You too, mate.
0: John will be back same time next week at 5 to 12.
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0: Righto, it is almost midday on Friday. That means this show is over for another week. But, of course, fear not. You have the news in a moment with Jordan Tunbridge. And following that, Afternoons with Tony Moclair. Now, the winner of the weekly Word on the Street prize is Paul, who rang us on Tuesday about this piece of public art on George Street in South Melbourne. It's like a gold and white obelisk. I think it pays homage to the obelisk in the Stanley Kubrick movie 2001 A Space Odyssey. Anyway, the Port Phillip Council commissioned this piece of art by artist Johnny Nisha, and it cost the council $26,000. So if you're a ratepayer in Port Phillip, that's where some of your rates are going. 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I'll talk to you Monday, 8:30. 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
27: 15 degrees in Melbourne, showers increasing tomorrow, a top of 18. It's 12 midday. Good afternoon, I'm Jordan Tunbridge. Attorney General Sonia Kilkenny denies WorkSafe has been missing in action despite the numerous claims of violence on the big build. Stephanie Wacklewick reports.
28: WorkSafe has revealed there are currently no cases being pursued through the courts or through its own processes. Ms Kilkenny denying claims the watchdog has neglected to investigate the countless allegations of violence and harassment on big build work sites, which have emerged over the past 2 years.
29: I actually
1: actually don't agree with that. WorkSafe has conducted 1,200 visits.
28: Among the most recent allegations, labour hire firm Women in Construction, which is the leading supplier of female workers on the Big Build, having deep ties to bikies and violent criminals. The company is in the process of having its licence cancelled, but WorkSafe has confirmed it has not investigated the firm. Ms Kilkenny saying Victoria Police was already investigating those allegations when the watchdog stepped in. Shadow Attorney General James Newbury says he's not surprised.
2: When the head of WorkSafe is being run by a former Labor minister, Victorians can start to ask questions.
28: Stephanie Wackluick, State Parliament, Melbourne.
27: Opposition leader Angus Taylor denies his insult against the Prime Minister was orchestrated. Mr Taylor labelled Anthony Albanese an arrogant prick during a fiery session of Question Time. The Coalition and Labor were going toe-to-toe over Labor's legislation to rein in capital gains and negative gearing. Mr Taylor says he's just expressing community anger.
4: I'm having the same reactions as so many Australians I speak to. It's just a sense of frustration with a Prime Minister who has lied in his own words. He told us that he wasn't going to eliminate negative gearing, he wasn't going to raise capital gains tax. Now he says he's changed his mind. I mean, get serious.
27: A leading welfare expert says sending young offenders to jail is not always the answer in curbing Victoria's street crime. A 16-year-old boy convicted of firebombing Bar Bambi in Melbourne CBD is back on the streets after being granted bail. He's the latest in a number of teenagers to walk free from the Children's Court. Les Twentyman Foundation CEO Paul Burke has told Tom Elliott the majority of youth offenders he comes across turn their lives around.
7: There are always some we'll never turn around. The majority of the young people we work with, they come to us, they're in a very troubled state, and we turn them around, Tom. We have a better than 80% success rate. So that's 80% of the young people we deal with that are not looking to go to end up in a prison bed.
27: Auditing giant KPMG is in hot water again. CEO Andrew Yates and another senior audit partner, Julian McPherson, have been shown the door, the company admitting it failed to properly investigate whistleblower complaints. The company has apologised to the whistleblower, confirming another instance where confidential client data was allegedly used to win contracts. Watchdog ASIC has confirmed it's investigating a number of registered auditors at the company. A former Nelson Alexander real estate agent from Abbotsford has been accused of storing a suspected bomb and a shotgun under his daughter's cot. A dramatic police raid of his home forced the evacuation of nearby residents earlier this week after investigators allegedly found a stockpile of weapons stored around his house, including a loaded, sawn-off shotgun hidden under his child's mattress. The Age reporting 35-year-old Mason Staver applied for bail on Wednesday. A decision is expected to be made today. Well, music megastars will jet into Melbourne to headline a star-studded fundraising concert for John Farnham at Rod Laver Arena. Hugh Jackman says he can't wait to co-headline alongside Celine Dion, Keith Urban and Richard Marx.
14: I'm so excited to be a part of this incredible event to honour one of the great Australians, an icon. I'm a huge fan. I think officially I'm a stalker.
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27: Western Bulldogs coach Luke Beveridge says they need to be wary of Collingwood's experience on the field, despite the side dealing with a number of injuries. The Dogs take on the Pies at Marvel Stadium tomorrow night. And Beveridge says you can't take anything for granted when it comes to Collingwood.
15: If they're slightly compromised with availability, that's, you know, that they can draw with a Hawthorn and you know, and challenge the team's, you know, maybe higher than them at the moment because they can draw on that experience. And their pressure game is as good as anyone's when it's switched on.
27: It's 12:05. An Austrian man has been jailed for 15 years over a plan to carry out a terror attack at a Taylor Swift concert in Vienna. The 21-year-old also admitted to other terrorism-related offences. The plot forced the cancellation of all three sold-out concerts across the city. The consumer watchdog is for the first time taking an online marketplace to court over alleged button battery warning failures. Sasha Foote reports.
5: Children's backpacks that included a button battery unicorn plush toy were sold by Amazon Australia in 2022. The ACCC is alleging the online marketplace failed to comply with mandatory safety standards and is seeking declarations and penalties in the federal court. Deputy Chair Katrina Lowe says these products deprived parents of critical safety warnings.
9: We say the required warning labels were missing from the products.
5: The case by the ACCC is the first of its kind against an online marketplace. Sasha Foote reporting.
27: One of Victoria's oldest pubs is up for sale. The 180-year-old Elephant Bridge Hotel at Darlington in the Western District closed its doors recently, awaiting a new owner. The price estimated at $1.2 million. Returning to sport at the NBA playoffs, San Antonio Spurs lead Oklahoma City Thunder 60-53 at halftime in the Western Conference Finals, Oklahoma leading the series 3-2. Tennis and world number one, Jannik Sinner, has dramatically crashed out of the French Open after leading his second round match 6-3, 6-2, 5-1. Aussie Daria Kasatkina has advanced to the third round of the French Open. She'll face Aryna Sabalenka. That's the latest news and sport.
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16: I'm Daniel Brewer with your local news and sport headlines. Investigations are continuing as to what caused a fire at a new borough business, which has also caused damage to two neighbouring businesses and a residential premises last night. Calls are growing towards the Allan Labor government to install lights at Bank Street intersection in Traralgon following another serious accident. Member for Morwell, Martin Cameron, says it's not good enough.
17: The community is rightly outraged after yet another crash at Bank Street intersection, which could have been avoided if Labor would just install the traffic lights. It's not good enough.
16: In sport, Football Victoria Latrobe Valley men's competition this weekend. Tomorrow from 6 at Sale United versus Traralgon Olympians. On Sunday, Falcons 2000 versus Morwell Pegasus. Maui United versus East Gippsland United. Traralgon City take on Churchill United. And Newborough Yallourn United versus Monash SC. That's the latest local news and sport.
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16: Your four-day forecast for Gippsland and the valley. There is a strong wind warning for the East Gippsland coast. Cloudy for the remainder of your Friday. Overnight temperatures across the region between 5 and 8. Tomorrow, partly cloudy with a high chance of showers 16. Sunday, partly cloudy with a chance of showers 13. Monday, partly cloudy, chance of showers 14. Right now, it's 14 degrees.
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the Mentals, the 70s and 80s lunchbox on Gippsland's Gold. Nader with you this afternoon. And congratulations, everybody. We made it to Friday. The final Friday of May, that means it is winter as of Monday. But something that is actually exciting is happening on Monday. Our 40K final draw. I'll give you details on that today. We'll take a look back at what happened on this day. Look ahead to the rest of the matches of football after the Hawks were too good for the Saints last night. And we'll have a little bit of a look and see what's on in Gippsland as well. Eric Carmen not too far away, and the Bee Gees right now at Split Ends. Part of the 70s and 80s lunchbox on Gippsland's Gold.

lace gloves, heavy eyeliner, and teased hair. Just standard attire on the 70s and 80s lunchbox. Matter of fact, I'm wearing it all now. Gippsland's Gold.

0: The Bee Gees on Gippsland's Gold. It's Nader with you this afternoon on this Friday, the 29th of May. The final Friday for our daily winners for the 40K countdown. Today, Melanie was the person who got a phone call from Dan the Cash Man. Let's find out what Melanie chose.
1: I'm going to take the 1 in 4 chance.
2: 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That is fantastic. Congratulations. Yep.
0: Congratulations to Melanie. She is one of 4 people in the final draw for the 40K countdown. So that means that 4 people will have a 1 in 4 chance to pick up $24,000. It's fantastic money, and congratulations to everyone who has picked up a daily prize or has got themselves into the draw. Nicole, Luke, Justin, and Melanie, it's down to you. 1 winner, 24 grand. It's happening on Monday, the 40K countdown.
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0: 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There's Big Bear's donuts. There's a sausage sizzle. Something for everyone. And any donations that we make today will be going directly to the Little Gem Foundation to support local families that have been going through a baby or a child loss. 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Doug joins me. How are you?
1: Very well, thank you.
0: And I heard that there's something very exciting happening for June.
1: Yes, so for June, which is a third consecutive month, we're actually giving away $500 of free fuel again. 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You automatically will be entered into that, and we'll be drawing that at the end of June.
0: How good's that? And I also heard that the May winner will be drawn very, very soon. So stay tuned for that. Come on down to Carpet World and Riviera Tiles, where the party is at.
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2: The time has come at Carpet World and Riviera Tiles where they are drawing the winner of a $500 fuel voucher for anybody that got a free measure and quote in the month of May. And Nick, one of the team members, he joins me. Are you excited to draw the winner?
3: 100%.
2: Let's do it. He's got his hand in the barrel. Here we go. Who's it going to be? Nick, you've got a page. Who is on that page?
3: The winner is Wendy and Jeff Cartlead from Mallacoota.
2: Wowee, congratulations. And if you would love to win a $500 fuel voucher, you can come on in and be in for the month of June. Anyone that gets a free measuring quote in the month of June will get in the draw for a $500 fuel voucher. Thank you so much, Nick. Also, hey, I heard that you're doing 50% off rugs and mats. Is that true?
3: We certainly are.
2: Today only, get on in.
3: Come on down, people.
2: Let's do it. 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There's Big Bear's Donuts. There's a sausage sizzle. And all donations will be going to the Little Gems Foundation. What a day it is at Carpet World and Riviera Tiles along the Princess Highway in Bairnsdale.
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0: It's ELO on Gippsland's Gold. Nader with you this afternoon. Wrapping up the 70s and 80s lunchbox. And we've got the 1 o'clock news, sport and weather coming up next. Dan Brewer's got your local news headlines. And after 1 o'clock, we'll take a look back at what happened on this day.
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11: 15 degrees in Melbourne, showers increasing tomorrow, a top of 18. It's 1 o'clock. Good afternoon, I'm Jordan Tunbridge. Heads have rolled at KPMG after the auditing giant admitted it failed to properly investigate whistleblower reports. The company released a statement this morning confirming the CEO, Andrew Yates, and another senior partner, Julian McPherson, were out over another incident where confidential client data was allegedly used to win business contracts. ASIC has announced it's investigating a number of auditors, prompting the company to reopen the whistleblower investigation. Kieran Pender from the Human Rights Law Centre says this should be a wake-up call for the government.
12: The biggest gap in the Australian whistleblowing landscape right now is the absence of a body to oversee and enforce whistleblowing laws and support whistleblowers. That's why we have for many years been calling on the federal government to establish a whistleblower protection authority, a one-stop shop to protect and support whistleblowers.
11: Attorney General Sonia Kilkenny has hit back at reports WorkSafe has neglected to investigate claims of violence on big build work sites. The watchdog has revealed there are currently no cases being pursued through the courts or through its own processes. It comes despite numerous allegations of violence and harassment on taxpayer-funded projects over the past 2 years, some as recent as March. But Ms Kilkenny denies the watchdog has been missing in action.
13: I actually don't agree with that. WorkSafe has conducted 1,200 visits on big build work sites and are continuing that work.
11: Victoria's public hospitals will soon be encouraged to direct outpatients to telehealth options instead of review appointments. The radical shift in outpatient services, part of major reforms to public specialist care being considered by the Allan government. The changes come as the government is determined to slash bloated waiting lists, costs and inconsistencies between health services. The Climate Council warns Australians will face increasing consequences as global temperatures surge to record highs. New research predicts Earth's temperature threshold of 1.5 degrees is now at 91% chance of being breached. Climate Councillor Andrew Watkins says it's a sign for us to accelerate the renewable energy transition.
0: So the best thing we can do to avoid going over 1.5 degrees is really to stop approving coal, oil and gas projects and start that shift towards a more renewable economy.
11: In finance, the All Ordinaries up 95 points, one Australian dollar trading at 71.63 US cents.
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11: Western Bulldogs coach Luke Beveridge says the return of Tim English will be a much needed boost for the side. Been struggling to cover for the loss of English and Sam Darcy.
14: When, you know, Sam went down earlier and then we lost Tim, then that position, which is niche, became a bit unstable, playing really inexperienced players who, you know, were trying to find their way at the level, whereas now, you know, we've got options.
11: English returns from concussion tomorrow night when the Dogs take on Collingwood at Marvel Stadium. Men's tennis world number one Jannik Sinner has suffered a shock loss in the French Open second round. Sinner going down to Juan Manuel Cerundolo in five sets. The NBL schedule has been released for the upcoming season. The opening game will see the NBA veteran Joe Ingles make his Melbourne United debut against the Adelaide 36ers at John Cain Arena on September 19. And former international cricketer David Hussey is stepping down as Victoria's head of men's cricket after 4 years in the job. That's the latest news and sport.
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15: I'm Daniel Brewer with your local news and sport headlines. A 75-year-old man has been charged and bailed over the alleged theft of red gum fences across the East Gippsland area that has caused almost $90,000 worth of damage. Road users across Gippsland are being reminded every decision behind the wheel can save lives, as Fatality Free Friday is marked today. Australian Road Safety Foundation Chair Russell White says everyone has a role to play.
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15: In sport, a massive weekend in Gippsland League senior football. 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On Sunday, Druin are at home taking on Morwell. That's the latest local news and sport.
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15: Your four-day forecast for Gippsland and the valley. There is a strong wind warning for the East Gippsland coast. Cloudy for the remainder of your Friday. Overnight temperatures across the region between 5 and 8. Tomorrow, partly cloudy with a high chance of showers 16. Sunday, partly cloudy with a chance of showers 13. Monday, partly cloudy, chance of showers 14. Right now it's 14 degrees.
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0: AC/DC, Highway to Hell, some Bon Scott goodness on Gippsland's Gold. Nate with you this afternoon, and time to take a look back at what happened on this day. Born on this day back in 1917 was the 35th US president. Who's that? Well, it was the man that had this lady sing happy birthday to him.
1: Happy birthday to you.
0: Ooh la la, that's Marilyn Monroe singing happy birthday to JFK, who was born on this day. In 1953, Sir Edmund Hillary of New Zealand and his guide Tenzing Norgay became the first men to climb Mount Everest.
2: Everest conquered, the New Zealander Edmund Hillary got his first mail and congratulatory telegrams from George Lowe, a fellow countryman and expedition colleague.
0: Miff Warhurst is celebrating her birthday today. She's team captain on Spicks and Specks and also provides the voice of Aunt Trixie in Bluey.
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0: 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Melissa Etheridge is 65. And Noel Gallagher is 59 today.
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0: It's the boss on Gippsland's Gold. Your home of the 40K countdown, which is all done. Well, all done, aside for the final draw. Nicole, Luke, Justin, and Melanie. Four people in the running for $24,000. That's a 25% chance, a 1 in 4 chance, a 2 in 8 chance. I didn't need to do that last one, did I? 1 in 4 chance, pretty good. $24,000 on the line. The draw on Monday. It's the 40K countdown.
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0: across Gippsland and the Valley. Nader with you this afternoon on Gippsland's Gold. And the 2 o'clock news, sport and weather coming up next. All the latest news. Sports news as well, with a big game last night, Hawks versus St Kilda. Look ahead to the other games after 2 o'clock. And, of course, your all-important weekend weather to come in two. After two, music. Noiseworks. James Taylor to play for you as well. The better music variety continues after two on Gippsland's Gold.
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12: Gippsland's Gold, part of the Ace Radio Network. 15 degrees in Melbourne, showers increasing tomorrow, top of 16. It's 2 o'clock. Good afternoon. I'm Jordan Tunbridge. A fresh scandal is brewing for auditing giant KPMG. Its CEO forced to resign after the company discreetly shut down an internal whistleblower investigation. Christy Cooper reports.
13: KPMG is one of the world's biggest auditing companies. Australian CEO Andrew Yates and senior auditor Julian McPherson have been given the axe. The same day, ASIC confirmed they're investigating several registered auditors for misconduct. The financial giant is facing a growing list of allegations, including using confidential client data to win contracts, billing fraud, and conflicts of interest. The company released a statement apologising to the whistleblower, admitting they failed to properly investigate disclosures. Kieran Pender from the Human Rights Law Centre says this should be a wake-up call to corporations and the government.
14: We have for many years been calling on the federal government to establish a whistleblower protection authority, a one-stop shop to protect and support whistleblowers.
13: Christy Cooper, Melbourne.
12: Shadow Attorney General James Newbury says it's no surprise WorkSafe failed to investigate claims of violence on the Big Build. The watchdog has confirmed it has not probed allegations of violence and harassment on government worksites after it determined Victoria Police was better placed to investigate claims of that nature. Mr. Newbury says it's convenient, given the chair of the WorkSafe board has Labor ties.
15: You have a former Labor minister in a job whereby investigations are not occurring. No one could possibly think that they shouldn't be investigating. So why aren't they?
12: A 32-year-old man from Glenroy is scheduled to appear in court today, charged by Victoria Police cybercrime detectives. He is charged following an investigation into racist comments made online, allegedly directed towards a current AFL player. The consumer watchdog is chasing penalties against Amazon Australia in the federal court over alleged button battery labelling failures. The ACCC claims mandatory warning labels were missing from the online retailer's unicorn toddler backpacks that included a detachable light-up plush toy. Deputy Chairperson Katrina Lowe says it's the first legal case by the ACCC brought against an online marketplace.
16: And it tests the way that the law, the product safety provisions of the law apply to online marketplaces like Amazon.
12: In finance, the All Ordinaries up 123 points, one Australian dollar trading at 71.63 US cents.
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12: North Melbourne forward Paul Curtis has signed a five-year contract extension, the 23-year-old committing to the Kangaroos through to the 2033 season. Western Bulldogs small forward Cody Waitman is edging towards a return after 20 months on the sidelines. It was hoped the 25-year-old could make his return against Collingwood tomorrow, but the club is now aiming for next weekend. Dogs coach Luke Beveridge says he's yet to decide whether Waitman will return via the VFL or come straight back into the senior side.
18: If we pick him at AFL level, it'll be because we know we'll get his tenacity, his contest, you know, the desire levels in his game are extreme. And that's all you really want from any player who plays. So he's a chance to play at AFL level.
12: At the NBA playoffs, the Spurs have beaten the Thunder to level their series at 3-3. That's the latest news and sport.
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22: I'm Daniel Brewer with your local news and sport headlines. An appeal date has been set for Erin Patterson as she launches a desperate bid to overturn her murder convictions, with the matter heard on August 18 and 19. The Minister for Regional Development, Michaela Settle, visited Gippsland yesterday to inspect two projects funded through the Victorian Government's Tiny Towns Fund, saying it's wonderful to be in the region.
0: Great to visit Gippsland today to see some of those projects come to completion. We visited the Lock Memorial Reserve Playground, which is lots of fun for the littlest locals. And then on to Nyora, where we heard how the new umpires' male and female change rooms had boosted participation.
22: In sport, Mid Gippsland football tomorrow, Foster versus Newborough. MDU take on Ballara. Merbein North are at home against Morwell East. Stony Creek do battle against Tura and Thorpdale versus Yennar. That's the latest local news and sport.
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22: Your four-day forecast for Gippsland and the valley, there is a strong wind warning for the East Gippsland coast. Cloudy for the remainder of your Friday. Overnight temperatures across the region between 5 and 8. Tomorrow, partly cloudy with a high chance of showers 16. Sunday, partly cloudy with a chance of showers 13. Monday, partly cloudy, chance of showers 14. Right now it's 14 degrees.
21: 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Thanks for supporting local businesses. Congratulations to all our winners so far. Will you be one of our final winners?

0: 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And the Hawks got the job done last night against the Saints. They did it all in the first half and decided we'll just put the cue in the rack for the second half. 119-67 at Marvel Stadium. Jack Gunston kicked 5 goals on his return. Will Day got through unscathed. Hawthorn fans would be pretty pumped about that. And Blake Hardwick with a lazy 4 goals in the final quarter, replacing Jack Gunston in the forward line. One big game tonight, Carlton versus Geelong at the MCG. Sydney Richmond at the SCG tomorrow. Brisbane Lions taking on Frio at the Gabba Saturday Arvo. Saturday night we'll see the Doggies host the Pies. Melbourne versus GWS on Sunday, and West Coast taking on Essendon, rounding out round 12 of the AFL. Don't forget you can catch all the action right here with AFL Nation on Gippsland's Gold.
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0: 98.3 FM, 12:42 AM, Gippsland's Gold. Nader with you this afternoon, but it is time for me to make way. 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Karen will join you after three with some Amy Stewart. We'll be knocking on wood. Queen to play for you too. Coming up after three on Gippsland's Gold.
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25: 14 degrees in Melbourne, showers increasing tomorrow, top of 18. It's 3 o'clock. Good afternoon. I'm Jordan Tunbridge. Incoming Tennis Australia boss Andrew Abdo has confirmed he will be Australian Open Tournament Director as part of his new role. Carolee Katsimbanis reports from Melbourne Park.
26: A worldwide search, 150 candidates, and after five grueling interviews, incoming tennis CEO Andrew Abdo has landed in Melbourne to begin on August the 3rd. Flanked by tennis chair Chris Harrop and outgoing Tennis Australia CEO Craig Tiley, under gloomy skies here at Melbourne Park, after 7 years at the helm of the NRL, Andrew Abdo looks forward to not only building on the current success of the Australian Grand Slam, but making a few changes, ensuring a very bright future for Australian tennis. Carolee Katsimbanis, Melbourne.
25: Heads have rolled at auditing giant KPMG, a fresh whistleblower investigation forcing the CEO to hand in his resignation. The company released a statement confirming the departure of CEO Andrew Yates and another senior partner, Julian McPherson, over another incident where confidential client data was allegedly used to win business contracts. Attorney General Sonia Kilkenny insists there is an alliance between Victoria Police, WorkSafe and the Labor Licensing Law Authority amid allegations the workplace watchdog has shirked its responsibilities. WorkSafe has revealed there are currently no cases being pursued through the courts or through its own processes in relation to big build work sites, despite multiple allegations of abuse of taxpayer-funded projects. WorkSafe says allegations of that nature are better handled by Victoria Police. Ms Kilkenny says the watchdog has conducted 1,200 visits on big build sites.
27: This is about WorkSafe working with Victoria Police and the Labor Licensing Authority. There is an alliance established between those three agencies where they share information.
25: It's been a horror 24 hours on Victorian country roads with two fatal crashes. A 67-year-old man was struck by a car while riding his bike at Maryborough yesterday. This morning at Echuca, a man then died when they lost control of their car and crashed. A top public service reviewer has warned governments face a long road to rein in spending and reduce growing public debt. Dennis O'Kane reports.
28: Alan Silver says federal and state governments need to slash duplication and improve accountability, warning there are no overnight solutions to budget repair. Silver also pointed to the National Disability Insurance Scheme as an example of reform moving too fast before governments fully understood the costs and complexity involved. The comments were made in an interview with the Australian Financial Review as markets raised concerns about rising government debt and spending pressures. Dennis O'Kane, Melbourne.
25: In finance, one Australian dollar trading at 71.63 US cents.
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25: better. North Melbourne has rewarded Paul Curtis for his hot run of form with a long-term contract. The 23-year-old, who has booted 22 goals from 11 games, re-signs until 2033. Yannick Sinner has blamed illness after crashing out of the French Open second round. The world number one gave up two sets to love lead as he lost to Juan Manuel Cerundolo in five.
30: Couldn't find any energy today. It was warm, but not crazy warm. I feel like it was quite okay to play. And really, it was nothing against the heat, nothing against the weather. It was just me today, but it happens.
25: And at the NBA playoffs, the Spurs have beaten the Thunder to level their series 3-all. That's the latest news and sport.
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0: I'm Daniel Brewer with your local news and sport headlines. Investigations are continuing as to what caused a fire at a New Barrow business, which has also caused damage to two neighbouring businesses and a residential premises last night. Calls are growing towards the Allan Labor government to install lights at Bank Street intersection in Traralgon following another serious accident. Member for Morwell, Martin Cameron, says it's not good enough.
2: The community is rightly outraged after yet another crash at Bank Street intersection, which could have been avoided if Labor would just install the traffic lights. It's not good enough.
0: In sport, Football Victoria Latrobe Valley men's competition this weekend. Tomorrow from 6 at Sale United versus Traralgon Olympians. On Sunday, Falcons 2000 versus Morwell Pegasus. Maui United versus East Gippsland United. Traralgon City take on Churchill United. And Newborough Yallourn United versus Monash SC. That's the latest local news and sport.
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0: Your four-day forecast for Gippsland and the valley. There is a strong wind warning for the East Gippsland coast. Cloudy for the remainder of your Friday. Overnight temperatures across the region between 5 and 8. Tomorrow, partly cloudy with a high chance of showers 16. Sunday, partly cloudy with a chance of showers 13. Monday, partly cloudy, chance of showers 14. Right now it's 14 degrees.
1: Entries are now closed in the 40K countdown. Thanks for supporting local businesses. Congratulations to all our winners so far. Will you be one of our final winners?

0: Shania Twain, you're still the one on Gippsland's Gold. Hello there, Karen Prater. Hope you're having a wonderful Friday. Hey, coming up on the long weekend, our very own pocket rocket Melisse is helping fight MND. 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

0: It's Lionel Richie dancing on the ceiling. A great Friday pick-me-up on Gippsland's Gold and on McLean American Pie. Well, the weather for the weekend is looking pretty wet, which is a great excuse to stay in and watch plenty of footy action. We have AFL Nation tonight, round 12. Carlton take on the Cats at the MCG. 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

0: 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Hey, coming up after 4 o'clock, it's time for 10 in a row. We've got some rippers on the way. Pseudo Echo, Funky Town. Also, the Eagles with Witchy Woman. And today is Fatality Free Friday. Daniel Brewer has more on that coming up in local news.
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15: 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I'll let you finish.
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20: 15 degrees in Melbourne, showers increasing tomorrow, top of 18. It's 4 o'clock. Good afternoon, I'm Jordan Tunbridge. Incoming Tennis Australia boss Andrew Abdo has hesitated when pressed on whether he will be Australian Open tournament director. Outgoing Chief Executive Officer Craig Tiley held both roles during his 13 years with the organisation. Abdo was today repeatedly asked whether he would do the same.
21: So that's a yes, you are the tournament director for the Australian Open.
22: As the CEO of Tennis Australia, I'll be responsible for everything. And what happens underneath that in terms of organisational design and who's responsible for what, I'll get to once I start in the role.
21: So you might hire someone to do that?
22: It's not a question that I can answer today. What I can say is, as the CEO of the sport, I'm responsible for that event.
20: Another scandal has erupted at one of Australia's big four accounting firms, with KPMG's top two executives resigning over the way they handled a whistleblower complaint. The company has confirmed CEO Andrew Yates and audit partner Julian McPherson have abruptly resigned, apologising to a whistleblower for failing to properly investigate a number of serious allegations. Those allegations include using confidential client information for financial gain, fraud and corruption. Kieran Pender from the Human Rights Law Centre.
23: This shows why organisations of all shapes and sizes need to take whistleblowing and whistleblower protection seriously. Whistleblowers play a really important democratic role, and it's really important that when individuals speak up in the workplace, companies and organisations take that seriously.
20: Shadow Attorney General James Newbury has questioned whether Labor connections are helping shield allegations of violence on big build work sites. WorkSafe has confirmed it's pursuing no court action and conducted no investigation into claims involving women in construction, saying Victoria Police was better placed to handle the matter. Mr. Newbury notes the WorkSafe chair is a former Labor minister.
24: Is it appropriate that you have Labor mates running these organisations? Because a normal person would simply say, well, is the Labor mate covering up for Labor?
20: A leading youth support group in Victoria says Victoria needs to rethink how it handles young offenders, saying sending them to jail isn't always the answer. It comes after another teenager convicted of firebombing Melbourne's bar Bambi was released back onto the streets with his co-accused. CEO of the Les Twentyman Foundation, Paul Burke, says the government needs to prioritise programs that teach young offenders how to be good people.
25: There comes a point with some young people where you need punishment because that's the only way they're going to actually learn. But then you need to have the services in the custody suites and in the prisons that will help turn the young person around. There are always some we'll never turn around. The majority of the young people we work with, we turn them around.
20: Checking finance, one Australian dollar trading at 71.63 US cents.
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20: The Western Bulldogs are welcoming the return of one of their most important players tomorrow night, but are taking a cautious approach with another. Alex Riddell reports.
27: Small forward Cody Waitman looks set to make a return to football next week after spending the last 20 months on the sidelines. He hasn't played since their 2024 elimination final loss to Hawthorn due to a nightmare run of operations on his knee. The 25-year-old has completed full training this month, and Bulldogs coach Luke Beveridge says they're hoping to bring him back next week, but it hasn't been decided at what level.
28: If we pick him at AFL level, it'll be because we know we'll get his tenacity.
27: While Tim English is a welcome return for their showdown against Collingwood at Marvel Stadium tomorrow night, English has been cleared to play after missing the last two games due to concussion. Alex Riddell, Melbourne.
20: That's the latest news and sport.
29: The 40K countdown is almost over. 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
0: I'm Daniel Brewer with your local news and sport headlines. A 75-year-old man has been charged and bailed over the alleged theft of red gum fences across the East Gippsland area that has caused almost $90,000 worth of damage. Road users across Gippsland are being reminded every decision behind the wheel can save lives, as Fatality-Free Friday is marked today. Australian Road Safety Foundation Chair Russell White says everyone has a role to play.
1: For local road users, the message is simple. 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
0: In sport, a massive weekend in Gippsland League senior football. 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On Sunday, Druin are at home taking on Morwell. That's the latest local news and sport.
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0: Your four-day forecast for Gippsland and the valley, there is a strong wind warning for the East Gippsland coast. Cloudy for the remainder of your Friday, overnight temperatures across the region between 5 and 8. Tomorrow, partly cloudy with a high chance of showers 16. Sunday, partly cloudy with a chance of showers 13. Monday, partly cloudy, chance of showers 14. At the moment, it's 13 degrees.
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It's 10 in a row on Gippsland's Gold with the Eurythmics' Sweet Dreams. Hey there, it's Karen. Did you ever go to a blue light disco? They were all the rage. I bet you had a boogie to Pseudo Echo's Funky Town while you were there. We're going to play that for you right after the Hollies. This is Air That I Breathe.

Melissa Etheridge, Bring Me Some Water, part of 10 in a row on Gippsland's Gold. Assuming it's a wet weekend, it's a good chance to catch up on some tennis action. The French Open's on Channel 9. The seeds are all falling, but our Alex Diminor is playing tonight, third round at 9:50. Seeded number 8. Have everything crossed. What a guy. Hey, we've got Men at Work on the way. Meantime, it's Lenny Kravitz. It ain't over till it's over.

0: Gippsland's Gold finishing 10 in a row with Blondie, Heart of Glass, and Men at Work. Who can it be now? Hey, this week on the Classic Hits Countdown, Gavin Miller is going to take you back to the year that the Beatles recorded together for the final time, and it was Woodstock. It was 1969. You can look forward to Dusty Springfield, Son of a Preacher Man, also Neil Diamond, Sweet Caroline, and so much more. You can catch him Sunday morning from 10 for the Classic Hits Countdown on Gippsland's Gold.
1: 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The Gippsland's Gold Street Team for McDonald's Gippsland Restaurants.
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0: 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Gippsland's Gold, 98.3 FM, 12:42 AM. Hey, thanks so much for listening this afternoon. It's Karen Prater. Hey, there's an appeal date that's been locked in for Erin Patterson. We'll have more on that story coming up in local news with Daniel Brewer. And then after five, if you're heading home, plenty of songs to sing along with, a bit of in-car karaoke, Hall & Oates out of touch, plus Peter Gabriel's Salisbury Hill on the way.
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11: 14 degrees in Melbourne. Showers increasing tomorrow. Top of 18. It's 5 o'clock. Good afternoon. I'm Jordan Tunbridge. Former rugby league player Gary Sullivan has just been extradited from the Gold Coast to Melbourne following his arrest. The 78-year-old faces charges over the Armour Guard heist at Chadstone Shopping Centre in 1994. Attorney General Sonia Kilkenny denies WorkSafe has been missing in action amid revelations the watchdog has not investigated any of the allegations of violence on the Big Build. Stephanie Wacklewick reports.
12: Despite countless allegations of violence and harassment on Big Build work sites emerging over the past 2 years, Ms Kilkenny denies WorkSafe has neglected to do its job.
13: I actually don't agree with that. WorkSafe has conducted 1,200 visits.
12: WorkSafe has revealed there are currently no cases being pursued through the courts or through its own processes, nor has it looked into labour hire firm Women in Construction, which is the leading supplier of female workers on the Big Build, after claims it had deep ties to bikies and violent criminals. The watchdog says it determined Victoria Police was better placed to investigate allegations of that nature. The chair of the WorkSafe board is also a former Labor Minister, Shadow Attorney General James Newbury, accusing the watchdog of a cover-up.
14: Is the Labor mate covering up for Labor?
12: Stephanie Wacklewick, State Parliament, Melbourne.
11: Former Prime Minister Tony Abbott has been installed as the new federal president of the Liberal Party. Mr Abbott takes on the role in a voluntary capacity and comes at a time when the party is losing support. Some believe Mr Abbott has what it takes to help the Liberals become competitive again. Auditing giant KPMG is in hot water again. CEO Andrew Yates and another senior audit partner, Julian McPherson, have been shown the door, the company admitting it failed to properly investigate whistleblower complaints. The company has apologised to the whistleblower, confirming another instance where confidential client data was allegedly used to win contracts. Watchdog ASIC has confirmed it's investigating a number of registered auditors at the company. The state government's being urged to prioritise programs for young offenders to help them turn their lives around. Following the news, another teen criminal has been released on bail after firebombing a city bar. CEO of the Les Twentyman Foundation, Paul Burke, says sending them to jail won't work unless they're also taught how to turn their lives around.
15: When you get youth services like the Les Twentyman Foundation involved with our early intervention programs and our programs that walk alongside these young people, they actually work, Tom.
11: And in other news, Melbourne's Lord Mayor Nick Rees has confirmed the council's considering introducing a new permit system for e-bike deliveries. In finance, the All Ordinaries closed up 145 points, one Australian dollar trading at 71.63 US cents.
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11: better. Andrew Abdo has toured Melbourne Park for the first time since being announced as the next Tennis Australia boss. The outgoing NRL chief remained coy as to whether he will take on the dual role of TA CEO and Australian Open tournament director. As for tennis players pushing for a greater share of Grand Slam prize money, Abdo says the issue will be dealt with.
17: It's really important that we understand and we take into account the views of current players, former players, and all stakeholders in making decisions that are in the best interest of the game long term. And of course, the players and player welfare and a fair share of revenue is important.
11: And Essendon assistant coach Ben Jacobs and club psychologist Ben Roberts have both quit the Bombers. That's the latest news and sport.
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18: I'm Daniel Brewer with your local news and sport headlines. An appeal date has been set for Erin Patterson as she launches a desperate bid to overturn her murder convictions with the matter heard on August 18 and 19. The Minister for Regional Development, Michaela Settle, visited Gippsland yesterday to inspect two projects funded through the Victorian Government's Tiny Towns Fund, saying it's wonderful to be in the region.
19: Great to visit Gippsland today to see some of those projects come to completion. We visited the Lock Memorial Reserve Playground, which is lots of fun for the littlest locals. And then on to Nyora, where we heard how the new umpires' male and female change rooms had boosted participation.
18: Innsport, Mid-Gippsland football tomorrow. Foster versus Newborough. MDU take on Ballara. Merbeau North are at home against Morwell East. Stony Creek do battle against Tura and Thorpdale versus Yennar. That's the latest local news and sport.
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20: Your forecast for Gippsland and the valley, a strong wind warning for the East Gippsland coast, partly cloudy with a slight chance of a shower, winds west to southwesterly, 15 to 20 k's an hour, dropping to 5 degrees overnight. Tomorrow, a strong wind warning for the central and East Gippsland coasts, partly cloudy, high chance of showers increasing across the day. Sunday, partly cloudy, more showers, a top of 14. Tomorrow, a top of 16 for the valley, 17 in Sale, 19 in Bairnsdale, 18 for Orbost and Lakes. Currently, it's 12 degrees.
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Incredible harmonies, Mr. Big, to be with you on Gippsland's Gold. It is 10 in a row. We've got so many good songs still to play for you. John Mellencamp, Check It Out. Right now, taking you back to the 70s for the Steve Miller Band, Jet Airliner.

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On Gippsland's Gold, it's 10 in a row with Fergal Sharkey, a good heart. 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Here's Patti Smith now. This is Because the Night.

0: Finishing 10 in a row on Gippsland's Gold with Heart Alone. Hey, did you catch Dan the Cashman this morning with our 40K final countdown winner?
1: 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Everybody get the
2: good times flow. This is it. What a journey it's been. Dan the Cashman here about to call our final daily winner of the 40K countdown. Thank you so much if you've entered over the course of the past few weeks. Unfortunately, though, there can only be 20 daily winners, and number 20 is Melanie. Melanie answers. She's got a simple choice. Come on, Mel.
3: Hello.
2: Hello, Melanie.
3: Hello.
2: Hello, it's Dan the Cashman here. How are you going?
3: Yeah, good, thank you.
2: Yeah, that's the way. I'm just ringing to let you know, congratulations, you're our final winner of the 40K countdown.
3: Oh, no way.
2: Yes way, but it comes with a little bit of pressure. I've got two options for you. Option A is to take an instant $1,000. That's yours, no questions asked. Option B means you go into the final draw, which is happening on Monday. With the final draw, you would have a 1 in 4 chance of winning $24,000. What would you like, Mel? A guaranteed grand or a 1 in 4 chance, a 25% opportunity at walking away with $24,000? It's up to you.
3: I'm going to take the 1 in 4 chance.
2: You're going to go into the final draw, Melanie. That is fantastic. Congratulations. Well, there's just you, Nicole, Luke and Justin. The four of you are in the draw on Monday. One of you will win $24,000. The other three will walk away with nothing. But you started with nothing, so you haven't really lost anything. Melanie, congratulations.
3: Correct.
2: I could be calling you on Monday with some very exciting news.
3: Beautiful. Thanks so much.
2: So let's recap. 20 daily winners, 16 took the instant $1,000. Three of them will walk away with nothing, but one daily winner will win 24K on Monday. Dan the Cashman returns then to give away the final amount. Good luck to Luke, to Justin, to Nicole, and now to Melanie. I wish them a nerve-wracking weekend and all the best on Monday.
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0: Better music and more of it on Gippsland's Gold. Hope you've had a wonderful week so far. Plenty of football action on the way with AFL Nation. We're up to round 12. Carlton take on Geelong at the MCG. Hope your team has a win this weekend. I'll catch you next week.
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15: Your forecast for Gippsland and the valley, a strong wind warning for the East Gippsland coast, partly cloudy with a slight chance of a shower, winds west to southwesterly, 15 to 20 k's an hour, dropping to 5 degrees overnight. Tomorrow, a strong wind warning for the central and East Gippsland coasts, partly cloudy, high chance of showers increasing across the day. Sunday, partly cloudy, more showers, a top of 14. Tomorrow, a top of 16 for the valley, 17 in Sale, 19 in Bairnsdale, 18 for Orbost and Lakes. Right now it's 11 degrees.
16: Tom Elliott, Monday to Friday.

0: Hello, I'm Jacob Pittolo. Opposition leader Angus Taylor denies his insult against the Prime Minister was orchestrated. Mr. Taylor labelled Anthony Albanese an arrogant prick during a fiery question time session. The Coalition and Labor were going toe-to-toe over Labor's legislation to rein in capital gains and negative gearing. Mr. Taylor says he's just expressing community anger.
1: I'm having the same reactions as so many Australians I speak to. It's just a sense of frustration with a Prime Minister who has lied in his own words. He told us that he wasn't going to eliminate negative gearing, he wasn't going to raise capital gains tax. Now he says he's changed his mind. I mean, get serious.
0: Former Prime Minister Tony Abbott has been installed as the new federal president of the Liberal Party. Mr. Abbott takes on the role in a voluntary capacity and comes at a time when the party is losing support. Some believe Mr. Abbott has what it takes to help the Liberals become competitive again. The world's largest cruise operator has confirmed a major data breach affecting almost 6 million people. Carnival Corporation has written to customers informing them of the breach last month, which saw hackers breach an employee's account, giving them access to more than 8 million records. Cybercrime group Shiny Hunters has claimed responsibility for the attack. The consumer watchdog is seeking penalties against Amazon Australia in the federal court over alleged button battery labelling failures. The ACCC claims mandatory warning labels were missing from the online retailer's unicorn toddler backpacks that included a detachable light-up plush toy. Deputy Chair Katerina Lowe says it's the first legal case by the ACCC brought against an online marketplace.
2: The test. The way that the law, the product safety provisions of the law apply to online marketplaces.
0: Former Newtown Jets player Gary Sullivan has arrived in Melbourne where he'll face court over a violent heist more than three decades ago. The now 78-year-old has been extradited from Queensland. He's accused of shooting three men, including two Armour Guard security officers, and making off with a bag of cash from a Melbourne cinema in 1994. A rocket owned by Amazon founder Jeff Bezos has exploded during testing in the United States. The New Glenn rocket dramatically caught alight, forming a huge fireball at Cape Canaveral. Blue Origin said in a post to social media that they experienced an anomaly during testing, confirming all personnel were accounted for. And the Royal Australian College of GPs is warning long wait times and workforce shortages are creating adverse outcomes for patients with epilepsy. Checking sport, two Essendon club officials have quit over the club's decision to sack Brad Scott. Assistant coach Ben Jacobs and club psychologist Ben Robbins have resigned effective immediately. North Melbourne forward Paul Curtis has signed a five-year contract extension, seeing the 23-year-old commit to the Kangaroos through to the 2033 season. Former Australian cricketer David Hussey is stepping down as Victoria's head of men's cricket after 4 years in the job. And the NBA playoffs, the Spurs have beaten the Thunder to level their series 3-all. You're up to date. I'm Jacob Pittolo.
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0: Hello, I'm Jacob Pittolo. The property industry claims Labor's tax changes will lead to less supply, higher rents and fewer jobs. Federal politics editor Michael Packie.
1: The backlash against the Albanese government's tax changes continues, with Master Builders, the Property Council and Real Estate Institute releasing a joint statement claiming that reining in capital gains and negative gearing will do little to lift housing supply and could see rents increase by $9 a week. Danita Warne from Master Builders is urging Labor to go back to the drawing board.
2: We want to see everyone accommodated. This does not do that.
1: Senior Minister Mark Butler has told Seven the findings are skewed and don't reflect reality.
3: We'll back the officials in Treasury who are employed by the public to do this modelling.
1: But the government's own head of Treasury admits the changes won't improve supply and are really designed to raise revenue. Michael Packie, Canberra.
0: Former Prime Minister Tony Abbott has been elected unopposed as the new federal president of the Liberal Party. He takes on the new position in a voluntary capacity and comes at a time when the party is in the doldrums. Speaking to supporters in Melbourne, Mr. Abbott said the Liberals need to work hard to get back into a competitive position.
4: Our economy is stagnating. Our society is fragmenting. There is a kind of spiritual malaise. We don't believe in ourselves anymore, and the current government is utterly incapable of addressing any of these problems.
0: Australia's Governor-General is set to visit our Pacific neighbours. Sam Mostyn will take official trips to Samoa and Tuvalu from tomorrow. She says the visits will strengthen and celebrate our important Pacific partnerships. Advocates are calling for more investment in care and services used by Australians living with epilepsy. The Royal Australian College of General Practitioners points to long waiting times and difficulty accessing diagnostic testing as key issues with the management of the condition. President Dr. Mark Wright says people may struggle to get a diagnosis.
5: Often it takes people a long time to get epilepsy diagnosed, and often when people present to their GP, it can take a long time and it's expensive.
0: Also making news, the ACCC is taking online retail giant Amazon to court over allegations it failed to include button battery warnings in a children's product sold in Australia in 2022. Checking sport, Western Bulldogs coach Luke Beveridge says the return of Tim English from concussion will be a much-needed boost for his side in tomorrow's clash with the Magpies. Meanwhile, Essendon club officials Ben Jacobs and Ben Robbins have quit over the club's decision to sack coach Brad Scott. Yannick Sinner has blamed illness after crashing out of the French Open. It was in the second round, and the Spurs have taken their NBA Western Conference final with the Thunder to a Game 7 decider, winning 118-91. You're up to date. I'm Jacob Pittolo.
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0: Hello, I'm Jacob Pittolo. The Greens are warning the Albanese government their support can't be taken for granted as Labor seeks to legislate its tax changes. A three-week inquiry will examine the adjustments to capital gains and negative gearing concessions. The opposition won't back the changes, meaning the government will have to rely on the Greens for the measures to pass. The opposition says the Royal Commission into Anti-Semitism should be able to examine Labor's funding of security agencies. The Albanese government tried to gag the commission from considering certain material, citing cabinet confidentiality. It's understood the documents show intelligence agencies had fewer resources in the lead-up to the Bondi Beach terror attack. Shadow Home Affairs spokesperson John O'Dunham has told Sky News the commission must consider cabinet deliberations.
1: There is precedence for this sort of information having been released to a Royal Commission under negotiated circumstances. So I hope that the government does the right thing and doesn't hide this information from the public or the Commission.
0: There are calls for an overhaul of whistleblower protections after auditing giant KPMG admitted it failed an employee who spoke up about corruption. The company CEO Andrew Yates and auditing partner Julian McPherson have resigned effective immediately after concerns about misusing client data and faking invoices were swept under the carpet. Kieran Pender from the Human Rights Law Centre says the federal government is letting whistleblowers down.
2: The biggest gap in the Australian whistleblowing landscape right now is the absence of a body to oversee and enforce whistleblowing laws and support whistleblowers. That's why we have for many years been calling on the federal government to establish a whistleblower protection authority, a one-stop shop to protect and support whistleblowers.
0: The Climate Council warns Australians will face increasing consequences as global temperatures surge to record highs. New research predicts Earth's temperature threshold of 1.5 degrees is now at 91% chance of being breached. Climate Councillor Andrew Watkins says it's a sign for us to accelerate the renewable energy transition.
3: So the best thing we can do to avoid going over 1.5 degrees is really to stop approving coal, oil and gas projects. And start that shift towards a more renewable economy.
0: And federal police have charged a man over an alleged disorderly behaviour at Perth Airport. They say the 55-year-old was removed from a flight yesterday because he was intoxicated before allegedly becoming aggressive while being removed from the terminal. He's been granted bail and will front court again next month on multiple charges. Checking sport, the AFL is backing the controversial umpiring decision that disallowed Hawthorn star Nick Watson's goal against St Kilda last night. Saints midfielder Sam Flanders has been ruled out for the rest of the 2026 season with a ruptured Achilles. And in the tennis, Aussie Alex de Minaur is in action tonight in the third round of the French Open. He's taking on Czech Jakub Mencik. In the women's, Australia's Dara Khatsakina is up against world number one Aryna Sabalenka. That's the latest. I'm Jacob Pittolo.
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1: 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Jury found him guilty.

They were racing. Freedom! 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

0: Hello, I'm Jacob Pittolo. The Greens are warning the Albanese government their support can't be taken for granted as Labor seeks to legislate its tax changes. A three-week inquiry will examine the adjustments to capital gains and negative gearing concessions. The opposition won't back the changes, meaning the government will have to rely on the Greens for the measures to pass. The opposition says the Royal Commission into Anti-Semitism should be able to examine Labor's funding of security agencies. The Albanese government tried to gag the commission from considering certain material, citing cabinet confidentiality. It's understood the documents show intelligence agencies had fewer resources in the lead-up to the Bondi Beach terror attack. Shadow Home Affairs spokesperson John O'Dunham has told Sky News the commission must consider cabinet deliberations.
1: There is precedence for this sort of information having been released to a Royal Commission under negotiated circumstances. So I hope that the government does the right thing and doesn't hide this information from the public or the Commission.
0: There are calls for an overhaul of whistleblower protections after auditing giant KPMG admitted it failed an employee who spoke up about corruption. The company CEO Andrew Yates and auditing partner Julian McPherson have resigned effective immediately after concerns about misusing client data and faking invoices were swept under the carpet. Kieran Pender from the Human Rights Law Centre says the federal government is letting whistleblowers down.
2: Gap in the Australian whistleblowing landscape right now is the absence of a body to oversee and enforce whistleblowing laws and support whistleblowers. That's why we have for many years been calling on the federal government to establish a whistleblower protection authority, a one-stop shop to protect and support whistleblowers.
0: The Climate Council warns Australians will face increasing consequences as global temperatures surge to record highs. New research predicts Earth's temperature threshold of 1.5 degrees is now at 91% chance of being breached. Climate Councillor Andrew Watkins says it's a sign for us to accelerate the renewable energy transition.
3: So the best thing we can do to avoid going over 1.5 degrees is really to stop approving coal, oil and gas projects. And start that shift towards a more renewable economy.
0: And federal police have charged a man over an alleged disorderly behaviour at Perth Airport. They say the 55-year-old was removed from a flight yesterday because he was intoxicated before allegedly becoming aggressive while being removed from the terminal. He's been granted bail and will front court again next month on multiple charges. Checking sport, the AFL is backing the controversial umpiring decision that disallowed Hawthorn star Nick Watson's goal against St Kilda last night. Saints midfielder Sam Flanders has been ruled out for the rest of the 2026 season with a ruptured Achilles. And in the tennis, Aussie Alex de Minaur is in action tonight in the third round of the French Open. He's taking on Czech Jakub Mencik. In the women's, Australia's Dara Khatsakina is up against world number one Aryna Sabalenka. That's the latest. I'm Jacob Pittolo.
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0: Hello, I'm Jacob Cutillo. The Greens are warning the Albanese government their support can't be taken for granted as Labor seeks to legislate its tax changes. A three-week inquiry will examine the adjustments to capital gains and negative gearing concessions. The opposition won't back the changes, meaning the government will have to rely on the Greens for the measures to pass. The opposition says the Royal Commission into Anti-Semitism should be able to examine Labor's funding of security agencies. The Albanese government tried to gag the commission from considering certain material, citing cabinet confidentiality. It's understood the documents show intelligence agencies had fewer resources in the lead-up to the Bondi Beach terror attack. Shadow Home Affairs spokesperson John O'Dunham has told Sky News the commission must consider cabinet deliberations.
1: There is precedence for this sort of information having been released to a Royal Commission under negotiated circumstances. So I hope that the government does the right thing and doesn't hide this information from the public or the Commission.
0: There are calls for an overhaul of whistleblower protections after auditing giant KPMG admitted it failed an employee who spoke up about corruption. The company's CEO, Andrew Yates, and auditing partner, Julian McPherson, have resigned effective immediately after concerns about misusing client data and faking invoices were swept under the carpet. Kieran Pender from the Human Rights Law Centre says the federal government is letting whistleblowers down.
2: Gap in the Australian whistleblowing landscape right now is the absence of a body to oversee and enforce whistleblowing laws and support whistleblowers. That's why we have for many years been calling on the federal government to establish a whistleblower protection authority, a one-stop shop to protect and support whistleblowers.
0: The Climate Council warns Australians will face increasing consequences as global temperatures surge to record highs. New research predicts Earth's temperature threshold of 1.5 degrees is now at 91% chance of being breached. Climate Councillor Andrew Watkins says it's a sign for us to accelerate the renewable energy transition.
3: So the best thing we can do to avoid going over 1.5 degrees is really to stop approving coal, oil and gas projects. And start that shift towards a more renewable economy.
0: And federal police have charged a man over an alleged disorderly behaviour at Perth Airport. They say the 55-year-old was removed from a flight yesterday because he was intoxicated before allegedly becoming aggressive while being removed from the terminal. He's been granted bail and will front court again next month on multiple charges. Checking sport, the AFL is backing the controversial umpiring decision that disallowed Hawthorn star Nick Watson's goal against St Kilda last night. Saints midfielder Sam Flanders has been ruled out for the rest of the 2026 season with a ruptured Achilles. And in the tennis, Aussie Alex de Minaur is in action tonight in the third round of the French Open. He's taking on Czech Jakub Mencik. In the women's, Australia's Dara Khatsakina is up against world number one Aryna Sabalenka. That's the latest. I'm Jacob Pitillo.
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0: Hello, I'm Jacob Pittolo. The Greens are warning the Albanese government their support can't be taken for granted as Labor seeks to legislate its tax changes. A three-week inquiry will examine the adjustments to capital gains and negative gearing concessions. The opposition won't back the changes, meaning the government will have to rely on the Greens for the measures to pass. The opposition says the Royal Commission into Anti-Semitism should be able to examine Labor's funding of security agencies. The Albanese government tried to gag the commission from considering certain material, citing cabinet confidentiality. It's understood the documents show intelligence agencies had fewer resources in the lead-up to the Bondi Beach terror attack. Shadow Home Affairs spokesperson John O'Dunham has told Sky News the commission must consider cabinet deliberations.
1: There is precedence for this sort of information having been released to a Royal Commission under negotiated circumstances. So I hope that the government does the right thing and doesn't hide this information from the public or the Commission.
0: There are calls for an overhaul of whistleblower protections after auditing giant KPMG admitted it failed an employee who spoke up about corruption. The company CEO Andrew Yates and auditing partner Julian McPherson have resigned effective immediately after concerns about misusing client data and faking invoices were swept under the carpet. Kieran Pender from the Human Rights Law Centre says the federal government is letting whistleblowers down.
2: Gap in the Australian whistleblowing landscape right now is the absence of a body to oversee and enforce whistleblowing laws and support whistleblowers. That's why we have for many years been calling on the federal government to establish a whistleblower protection authority, a one-stop shop to protect and support whistleblowers.
0: The Climate Council warns Australians will face increasing consequences as global temperatures surge to record highs. New research predicts Earth's temperature threshold of 1.5 degrees is now at 91% chance of being breached. Climate Councillor Andrew Watkins says it's a sign for us to accelerate the renewable energy transition.
3: So the best thing we can do to avoid going over 1.5 degrees is really to stop approving coal, oil and gas projects. And start that shift towards a more renewable economy.
0: And federal police have charged a man over an alleged disorderly behaviour at Perth Airport. They say the 55-year-old was removed from a flight yesterday because he was intoxicated before allegedly becoming aggressive while being removed from the terminal. He's been granted bail and will front court again next month on multiple charges. Checking sport, the AFL is backing the controversial umpiring decision that disallowed Hawthorn star Nick Watson's goal against St Kilda last night. Saints midfielder Sam Flanders has been ruled out for the rest of the 2026 season with a ruptured Achilles. And in the tennis, Aussie Alex de Minaur is in action tonight in the third round of the French Open. He's taking on Czech Jakub Mencik. In the women's, Australia's Dara Khatsakina is up against world number one Aryna Sabalenka. That's the latest. I'm Jacob Pittolo.
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10: Hello, I'm Hugh Phillips. Former rugby league star Gary Sullivan will face court over one of Australia's most infamous cold cases after being arrested on the Gold Coast. Georgina Winter has the details.
11: Once a Newtown Jets staple, the now 78-year-old Sullivan is believed to be the alleged architect of Melbourne's 1994 Armaguard heist, where he fled a Melbourne shopping centre with bags of cash and left three people injured. A joint police operation uncovered fresh evidence this week, leading to Sullivan's arrest and a Southport magistrate approving his extradition to Victoria. He now faces multiple charges and the rest of his life behind bars. Georgina Winter reporting.
10: The Greens say the federal government can't take its support for granted as Labor seeks to legislate its tax changes. A three-week inquiry is underway examining the government's push to rein in capital gains and negative gearing concessions. The opposition won't back the legislation, meaning Labor needs the minor party to get it through. But Greens Senator David Shoebridge argues the proposal does little to help renters.
12: We're making the argument on behalf of millions and millions of Australians who are renters, don't have any toehold in the property market, and who look at a budget retaining all the tax concessions from those people who already have property and then pulling the ladder up behind them.
10: Protesters have clashed with police in Brisbane over the planned development of a new Olympic stadium at Victoria Park. First Nations demonstrators were camping out on the inner city grounds when officers attempted to move them on, leading to a tense half-hour standoff and multiple arrests. The state's government is due to reclaim ownership of the parklands on Monday. Former Prime Minister Tony Abbott has been elected unopposed as the new federal president of the Liberal Party. He takes on the position in a voluntary capacity and comes at a time when the party is in the doldrums. Speaking to supporters in Melbourne, Mr. Abbott says the Liberals need to work hard to get back into a competitive position.
13: Our economy is stagnating. Our society is fragmenting. There is a kind of spiritual malaise. We don't believe in ourselves anymore. And the current government is utterly incapable of addressing any of these problems.
10: WA police have charged a 39-year-old with sexually assaulting a teenager. Police say he met the girl in May of last year while he was working as a delivery driver in the Fremantle area in Perth Southwest. He's accused of offering to drive the girl places and then allegedly assaulting her in his van later that month. In finance, one Australian dollar is buying around 71.89 US cents.
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10: better. In AFL, Carlton have defeated Geelong 12-16-88 to 12-12-84. The result marks the Blues' third straight win. Carlton's Sam Walsh told Fox Footy it's a finish you dream of.
15: Just so proud of the boys' fight, and we know how good an opposition Geelong are for so long and the amount of respect we got for them. So to get a win like that meant a lot.
10: In NRL, the Sharks have triumphed over the Seagulls 28-22, a blow for Cronulla and New South Wales, with Sharks co-captain Blake Brayley facing a stint on the sidelines with a suspected broken arm days after his Origin debut. And at the third round of the French Open, Alex de Minaur is soon to be on court against Jakub Menšík. That's news and sport.
0: Entries are now closed in the 40K countdown. 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Congratulations to all our winners so far. Will you be one of our final winners?
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1: Your forecast for Gippsland and the valley. A strong wind warning for the central and east Gippsland coasts today. Partly cloudy with a very high chance of showers. Winds west to northwesterly, 20 to 30 k's an hour. Tomorrow, partly cloudy, a high chance of showers, 14. Monday, cloudy, showers increasing, a top of 14. And Tuesday, cloudy with more showers and a top of 16. Today, a top of 16 in the valley, 17 for Sale, 19 in Bairnsdale, 18 for Orbost and Lakes Entrance. Right now it's 9 degrees.
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0: this when he started. People didn't know much about him, but maybe the story would unfold, you know, page by page, and then he would sort of find his mojo, or, you know, hit his straps in a way.
1: Well, I think he is. He's charisma challenged. There's no question about that. He's not the most interesting character you'd see in the political firmament, but he's earnest, he's decent, he's very intelligent, and I think he has real-world experience that the people on the other side, especially the Prime Minister and the Treasurer, just don't have in terms of growing a business, running a business, helping a business, which he's done in his private sector career. But I think he's also realised that if he's going to bite Labor on the one side and One Nation on the other, and actually carve out a future existence for the Liberal and National parties as the coalition, that you have to actually do it by contesting the battle of ideas, not the battle of personalities or egos. And I think the budget reply a fortnight ago really laid down markers for a differentiating of the coalition from both Labor and One Nation, and gives the Liberals especially something to talk about. And talking about being the party of lower taxation, being the party of smaller government, getting back to the Liberal roots, getting back to what Sir Robert Menzies actually founded the Liberal Party to be.
0: Terry Barnes talking about the swearing in Parliament, and the question, has Angus Taylor, the Liberal leader, the new leader, is he finding his mojo? On the text, this one coming through, if Elbow doesn't want to be called an arrogant you-know-what, don't act like one. He reminds me of Dan Andrews, says this text. We're back after the break.
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0: Weekends on Australia Overnight. Great to have your company. I'm Pat Panetta. As we take your calls across the nation into the wee small hours, 133 693, and your chance to win a prize now thanks to Pestrol in a segment we call I See It, I Hear It.

0: but I don't believe it.
1: I see it, I hear it, but
2: I don't believe it.
1: Thanks very much, I'll see
0: you. What's your nomination? Something you've seen or heard this week, but you don't believe it. 133-693. It made you fall off your chair thinking, I don't believe this. What's going on? 133-693. I see it, I hear it, but I don't believe it. We'll put you in the running for the prize. Thanks to Pestrol. This week I heard about comedian Andy Lee. It was early in the week. It was a news story marrying his beautiful fiancée, but their wedding vows, he's removed the word forever from the wedding vows. I've got to hear somewhere the article. Because he says he doesn't believe in forever. And in the article, Andy Lee says, well, you know, we'll get married, but if down the road she gets a bit bored or there's a better offer, you know, I don't want to be hanging around if she feels that way. I see it, I hear it, but I don't believe it, Andy.
1: I see it. I hear it, but
2: I don't believe it.
1: Thanks very much.
0: Now, we know nothing's forever, but at the beginning, you know, you'd at least have that in your mind that it's forever. Don't start sort of backing out before you start. I see it, I hear it, but I don't believe it. What's your nomination? 133-693, something you've come across this week that you've heard or you've seen, but you don't believe it. John in Melbourne. Hi, John.
3: Good morning, Pat. How are you?
0: I'm good, John.
3: I really like your idea of your national round Australia tour, taking the show on the road. I'm sure 5AA would have you in their studio. Lachlan Murdoch is a big fan, I'm sure, at Nova. So I think that, but of course, you know, it is tapped in that we're all listening to, whether it is 3AW or 2GB or 6PR or 4BC. So, Pat, the interview with Terry, you know, I would have to disagree. I mean, I think Angus Taylor has stacks of charisma. If you compare him to the alternative being Anthony Albanese, who is, I find, barely coherent at times and certainly has zero charisma. I mean, if to answer your question about see it, don't believe it, I mean, we know that we can't believe a single thing that Labor says anymore because it's Labor lie after Labor lie. And we know that that is the case because this horrific budget, this horror budget, which seeks to slash at increased taxes on all Australians, is an unfair budget. It's been a catastrophic budget. And whether it's in Victoria with Jacinta Allen, you know, that toxic Dan Andrews government, and people in Melbourne know that in 183 days, the only way to get rid of that government is to vote Liberal. That's the only way. That is the only way. Mm. You know, whether it's a vote for Teal or a vote for One Nation, that's just going to give you three more years of Labor. And that's not the way to get rid of the worst government in Australia's history and the worst toxic, lying Prime Minister we've ever had in Anthony Albanese.
0: Yes. Look, there's been, it's intensified. The backlash to the budget has intensified during the week around the capital gains tax and negative gearing. And yes, it was a broken promise. It, especially when it comes to the capital gains tax, there's a promise that it won't happen, and it has happened. So, you know, whether you're a small investor or somebody larger, they're framing it that they're sort of taxing the rich. And the reality is, I mean, this capital gains tax is not just on homes, it's on all investments. And people of all, young, old, the whole spectrum, you know, have investments in this space. So it's really framing it that way is demonising, well, the rich, or trying to reframe exactly what's happening. Terry Barnes, I asked him the question about the budget and the debate that continues on 2.5 weeks after they released the budget. They're trying to get it through Parliament. And Terry Barnes spoke about the intensity of the debate and the backlash towards the government and their ability to sell the changes and explain it to the voter. Here's Terry Barnes.
4: Well, certainly in Parliament, I think it's been a draw because I think the opposition hasn't really scored any new blows on the government. But on the other hand, the government has looked very sneaky, very dodgy, and very incapable of explaining what it's actually trying to do with the measures, particularly around capital gains tax and negative gearing, particularly in terms of what it claims is getting more younger people into home ownership. Their Treasury Secretary, Jenny Wilkinson, actually said it probably wouldn't do that. Actually, the main reason for doing it, she said in a speech the other day, was to you have to get revenue from somewhere. So as far as she's concerned, as far as the Treasury is concerned, it's a tax grab. It's actually trying to, tax the rich, as they say it, but that's the problem. I think the Labor Party assumed that people who have investment houses, people who are trying to build up their wealth through capital gains by investment, by entrepreneurship, and of course people with trusts are all rich people. They're not. They're a whole range of people, aspirational strugglers, ordinary mum and dad investors, but also young people as well as old people. And certainly everybody's feeling the pinch from this budget. But that breach of trust in the first place, when the never ever that was insisted on for both CGT and negative gearing for years after the Labor lost in the 2019 election, which just tossed out the window. People aren't forgetting that either.
0: Governments need tax and revenue to do their job, but it's not as easy as just, as you've described there, grabbing tax, a tax grab. I mean, if you're forming a budget, you're thinking about the plan for a nation, you're thinking about strategically encouraging productivity and the economy's going to move in the right direction. All these moving parts when it comes to creating a budget for our nation so we can all win in the end. It just seems like someone's just gone, where can we get the money from? Let's just grab money. And this is going to, do the opposite, just bring things to a grinding halt if we're not careful.
4: Well, that's right. I mean, the government has got a big deficit. It's promising effectively from the budget, not getting back to surplus for another decade. It's a real economic mess, a real budgetary mess. But the other side of it is, I think the government and Labor were genuinely concerned about home ownership, as they saw it, particularly in terms of young people getting into the market. But what they've come up with, what Treasury has come up with, is not going to do that. The Treasury itself admits it in terms of its own modelling, that it would not make a big difference in terms of the number of houses available to be bought. In terms of other modelling that have been done by various industry groups since the budget, it looks like we'd be going backwards, and particularly home prices would, in terms of the values of houses, be going backwards, which is another incentive for people to hold on to them, not sell them on and not open up the market. So it's probably one of the great budget failures of the last three or four decades.
0: I hate to bring up the Voice campaign, but it reminds me of that with the government. Mr. Albanese and the government said, trust us, there's no detail here, it's just the vibe of it all. Don't worry your little head about it, we'll work it out. So when it comes to capital gains tax and negative gearing, they just hoped that nobody would bother or notice, because don't you worry about that. We'll just do what we like, and look over there. Don't you think it's the same sort of thing?
4: Well, it's a bit more sophisticated than that, but I do see what you're saying. I mean, I think they thought it would go one way, but they didn't think about the unintended consequences. They didn't think about the fact, for instance, with capital gains tax, that if you put a minimum 30% capital gains tax on everything, and that's what the package is all about, that affects all types of investments, not just investment houses. It means that if you actually start a business and you sell it and you make a profit, a capital gain on it, that 30% would be going to the government, which is why we've been having all those social media memes with the Prime Minister sort of popping up as the new silent partner in all these businesses. But really, again, I think this is a question of the quality of the budget, but also a question of the quality of how it's being sold and explained, because the only way to succeed in politics is to explain, to actually get people to understand what you're doing and why you're doing it, how it works, and if you can't explain it simply, you're in trouble. And when I think one of the ministers in question time on Thursday said to the opposition, well, go and ask your tax accountant about it, that's the point. If you have to go and ask a professional to unpack it for you, to unwind it and explain it to you, then it's just not worth politically doing, because it's the great, I say great in terms of political nous, Paul Keating once said about the GST when John Hewson was pushing it, if you don't understand it, don't vote for it.
0: Terry Barnes on the backlash intensifying with the budget, and we'll discuss that later on in the program. 133693, you can phone now if you like to, but there's more of that will be later. Linda has texted through and she says enough on the budget. She wants to lighten up. Thanks for your text there, Linda. Bruce says yes, Anthony Albanese lied to the people about 50 times when it comes to the capital gains tax. Thank you, Bruce. Dano of Camberwell, great game from Geelong, from a Geelong supporter. So it was a great game, but the Blues coming home in the end against the Cats. And Michael, you need to earn respect. If you lie to the Australian public about your policies during an election, you do the opposite to what you promised, then you don't deserve respect, says Michael on the text. Some more calls after this.
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0: And we're going to Perth now, where Laz is on the line. Hi there, Laz.
15: How you going, Pat?
0: Good,
15: hey,
0: Laz.
15: You were talking before about Far North Queensland.
0: Yeah.
15: So, and I'm not long retired, and I travel this country far and wide, right? And I love looking at stickers on the back of cars, right?
0: Mm-hmm.
15: And there's some amazing ones. The best one is in the Northern Territory, and I see you.
0: Yes.
15: In the NT, right?
0: Right. I see you in the NT. Yeah, right. Yeah. There you go. There's some word economy for you.
15: Oh, my God. They're all over the back of bumper bars.
0: Yeah,
15: unbelievable.
0: Yeah, nice
15: yeah,
0: one.
15: Yeah, yeah, yeah, yeah. And when you see it, you know, some parts in bold and some parts in the lower one. Okay?
0: Yeah, yeah. Okay.
15: And people in the NT are very proud. But I'm talking about stickers. Okay?
0: Yeah.
15: So we got a sticker here. It's called Wax It.
0: Mm-hmm.
15: And that's WA exit. And you know, you
0: Brexit. Yeah, right. W-A-X-it.
15: Yes, there's a play on that. Wax it, okay?
0: Yeah, okay.
15: And you've lived over here, so you know what it means.
0: Yep.
15: Because West Aussies, we want to be our own country.
0: Yes. You want to break away from the rest of it because you've got plenty of money. Rich with mining revenue, and you don't have to give any to the eastern states, and you could just be your own little world there. There you are. What do you reckon?
15: On Shakespeare Higher in Perth, Todd Johnson.
0: Yeah. Oh, yeah. I know Todd. Good guy.
15: And he's great. He's great.
0: Yeah.
15: And he has quizzes, music, and this and that and the other. And you don't win a prize. You win you win what he calls diddly squat.
0: Right. The kudos of winning. You can tell all your friends that you won with Todd on 6PR. Nice one. Thanks, Laz. We'll take a break and come back with some more calls. And also the blank quiz is on the way. Australia overnight.
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0: Heading to news and then more of your calls on 133693. And the blank quiz is on the way. That's your chance to win a prize. But to get us the news, here's a bit of Mariah Carey. Here we go.

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2: Hello, I'm Hugh Phillips. The property industry claims Labor's tax changes will lead to less supply, higher rents and fewer jobs. Federal politics editor Michael Packey.
3: The backlash against the Albanese government's tax changes continues, with Master Builders, the Property Council and Real Estate Institute releasing a joint statement claiming that reining in capital gains and negative gearing will do little to lift housing supply and could see rents increase by $9 a week. Danita Warne from Master Builders is urging Labor to go back to the drawing board.
4: We want to see everyone accommodated. This does not do that.
3: Senior Minister Mark Butler has told Seven the findings are skewed and don't reflect reality.
5: We'll back the officials in Treasury who are employed by the public to do this modelling.
3: But the government's own head of Treasury admits the changes won't improve supply and are really designed to raise revenue. Michael Packey, Canberra.
2: A former rugby league player has been charged, accused of an armed robbery and shooting at a Melbourne shopping centre over 30 years ago. 78-year-old Gary Sullivan played for the Newtown Jets and represented Australia in the World Cup in the 1970s. Police say in 1994 he shot and injured two Armour Guard officers and a Good Samaritan, making off with $80,000 in cash. There are calls for an overhaul of whistleblower protections after auditing giant KPMG admitted it failed an employee who spoke up about corruption. The company's chief executive, Andrew Yates, and auditing partner, Julian McPherson, have resigned effective immediately after concerns about misusing client data and faking invoices were swept under the carpet. Human Rights Law Centre Associate Legal Director Kieran Pender says the federal government is letting whistleblowers down.
6: The biggest gap in the Australian whistleblowing landscape right now is the absence of a body to oversee and enforce whistleblowing laws and support whistleblowers. That's why we have for many years been calling on the federal government to establish a whistleblower protection authority, a one-stop shop to protect and support whistleblowers.
2: Former Prime Minister Tony Abbott says his focus is on making the Liberal Party competitive again. Mr. Abbott has been elected unopposed as the party's new federal president. The position is voluntary and comes at a time when the Liberals are struggling in the polls and losing seats. And electrical workers at BHP's iron ore port in WA's far north will vote on whether to go ahead with work stoppages. The electrical trade union has been in failed talks with the mining giant for 6 months, calling for improved pay and conditions.
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2: better. In AFL action, Carlton have triumphed over Geelong 12-16-88 to 12-12-84.
7: Carlton are going to hang on and win. The crowd is absolutely heaving. Siren and Carlton win. They win their third in a row. Josh Fraser, the Messiah.
2: While Saints midfielder Sam Flanders will miss the remainder of the 2026 season with a ruptured Achilles, Flanders sustained the injury in a loss to Hawthorn last Thursday night. In NRL, the Sharks have defeated the Seagulls 28 points to 22. The Crusaders have beaten the Hurricanes in its Super Rugby showdown, 47 points to 14. And at the NBA playoffs, the San Antonio Spurs have beaten the Oklahoma City Thunder to level their series at 3-3.
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9: Your forecast for Gippsland and the valley, a strong wind warning for the central and east Gippsland coasts today. Partly cloudy with a very high chance of showers. Winds west to northwesterly, 20 to 30 k's an hour. Tomorrow, partly cloudy, a high chance of showers, 14. Monday, cloudy, showers increasing, a top of 14. And Tuesday, cloudy with more showers and a top of 16. Today, a top of 16 in the valley, 17 for Sale, 19 in Bairnsdale, 18 for Orbost and Lakes Entrance. Right now it's 9 degrees.
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16: Across the nation, Australia Overnight weekends. I'm Pat Panetta. It's Saturday morning, the 30th of May, 2026. So what's on your mind, Australia? 133-693 is my phone number and the text line 0477-693-693. Gavin is on the line. G'day, Gavin.
17: Hey, Pat. How are you, mate?
16: Yeah, I'm good, Gavin.
17: Yeah, you're doing a good job, mate. Thank
16: you, mate. You're in the car. What's going on?
17: I'm in the truck, actually, just about to finish up. So, did you see the news tonight with that accident on the Westgate Freeway?
16: No, I didn't. What's happened?
17: Right, well, it wasn't a big accident, but the actual guy was holding on to the bonnet of a removalist van, and he drove off for so many kilometres, and the traffic was backed up for a long time because his car was still left on the freeway.
16: Right.
17: It's on Channel 7 News tonight. Yeah.
16: Okay.
17: And they've got footage of this guy hanging onto the bonnet.
16: The bonnet of a delivery van the Westgate Freeway.
17: Yes, yeah.
16: So how did he end up? That's the front of the car. The bonnet's the front of the car, isn't it? How did he end up? We'll just get up there. How did that happen? And his car was still left by the side of the road?
17: Yes, yes.
16: Right.
17: And the traffic was banked up for ages. The police had to stop and, close a lane or cut the lanes off.
16: Gee.
17: While they recovered this guy.
16: So was it inbound or outbound? Was it going out of the city into the city?
17: It was outbound around Greaves Parade.
16: Right, Greaves Parade, outbound.
17: Greaves Parade,
16: Altona. So he's already over the bridge. Okay, down that way. So it's some sort of road rage incident. He's jumped on the car, has he? He's got out of his car and approached the van. Gee, and he's hung on. Gee, he's
17: hung on. Have you actually got the footage of it?
16: We can see here, what's that one, Jay? No. We can see images, a man arrested after dramatic car chase through. Can you see this one, Jay, just right there? Images of Westgate Freeway, man on car. Right there, you go. Okay, oh, gee, no, I shouldn't be bloody lighthearted. So the red car's completely smashed up.
17: Yeah,
16: Oh, it's an old one.
17: I didn't see that. Oh, yeah.
16: Right, we're getting pictures online, but maybe we need to just put in the date. Anyway, so the traffic, do you reckon it's cleared up by now?
17: Oh, yeah. That was early this afternoon. I think it was around about 1 o'clock.
16: Oh, is that right? Oh, there you go.
17: Yeah.
16: Oh, I was in my studio getting ready for this. Here we go, man. Melbourne's West to the camera. Yeah. Okay. We'll find it. There you go.
17: Yep.
16: Some road rage. Yeah. Someone's texted through. Yeah, gee, it's aggression out there. Yeah, boy.
17: Yeah, and this guy was actually hanging onto the front of it.
16: Gee.
17: And, like, he was kind of running to, like, hold on.
16: Gee, it's like a movie.
17: Like, have you seen it? Can you see it?
16: No. We can't get it. Right. Gee, how are we going in here? Here we go, multi-car pile-up. There's so many things online and on YouTube. Anyway, we'll find it. When it comes to cars and these sorts of things, we'll have to find the right one. We don't want to do the wrong one. We can see a news bulletin there. Anyway, all right, we'll get it. I can see another one there. No, that's not it. All these horrific car accidents. Okay, Gavin, we'll check it out. Very interesting. That's today, blocking up the Westgate Freeway, a road rage incident. Peter in Port Melbourne. Hi there, Peter.
18: Pat, good morning, Pat. How are you going?
16: Yeah, pretty good. Pretty good, Peter.
18: I heard you talking about Albanese and his new tax with that guy...
16: Terry Barnes?
18: Sorry. Terry Barnes. And he keeps on saying, and you keep on pushing the fact that Albanese is going to make it harder for people to collect all these new houses and all these new tax.
16: Yeah.
18: Why don't you look at the big picture, Pat? The big picture is this, Pat. No one is going to be losing any dollar that they've already got. This is for the future. And I've rang up a few times regarding this thing, and the fact is this, Pat. We cannot have growth what we've had since 1999 when the tax break was given, marked up to 50%. Since then, Pat, houses have gone up 400%, Pat. I'm 41. I bought my first property in 04, 05. I can't remember exactly what it was. It was $80,000 for a block of land. Now you're looking at $500,000 for that same size block. It's gone up to $1,200 to $1,300 a square meter, Pat.
16: Yep.
18: It was a quarter of that price back in that day. So if you fast forward another 25 years, projectively, the house will be worth $4 million what they're worth now, $1 million.
16: Yep.
18: So how are we going to stop the growth, what everyone is hoping for and is demanding with the capital gains tax discount? So, so if the tax is changed with the capital gains tax and there's no growth, how are people going to be paying tax? Explain that to me, please.
16: Well, I think I get your question. If there's no growth, how will they be paying tax? So the value of the home goes down, so they'll be paying less tax. Is that what you mean?
18: Yes, Pat.
16: Right.
18: So people do choose to sell. Now, the thing is, Pat, the last 25 years, the government has given you the incentive to go buy a house. Now, the government is hoping for house prices to go up to collect more stamp duty revenue, which is fair enough. But the fact is this, that they've had a double-dipping scenario with negative gearing plus capital gains tax. As I use negative gearing, at the moment. So I haven't sold anything at the moment. But when I do go sell, all I've got to do is get it valued by the end of July next year. And anything going forward, you'll be taxed at a higher margin and with the CPI system that they've got going forward.
16: Yep.
18: So if anyone's complaining the fact that they're actually going to lose money, they're in cahoots because the media and you guys are feeding the wrong information.
16: They're not going to lose money because so how do you feel about the value of your properties going down? So you're saying you don't want growth, you want negative growth, you want the what you own now, so that your wealth is reducing, it's going backwards. So you're saying you're using negative gearing and you've got, obviously, rental properties. So they are worth less now, Peter. They are going down. You sell them, you are losing money.
18: They only go down if you sell, Pat. When during the COVID, during COVID, when everyone was crying, when the share market dropped, every expert was saying, just don't sell.
16: Right.
18: That's what everyone was saying to us.
16: So
18: don't sell. What do you want to sell
16: Anthony,
18: for?
16: Well, Anthony Albanese is saying that he is doing all this to allow others to access the property market. Now, you're telling me you're not going to sell your home and no one's going to sell their home. So hang on a tick. That means people can't access the property market because the value's gone down on their home and they can't buy one. So that doesn't stack up either. Justin's in Frankston. Hi, Justin. G'day, Justin.
19: Sorry, just a mouthful of crackers.
16: Oh, he's on the crackers. Cheese and crackers.
19: Yeah. No, it's just water crackers.
16: Yeah, oh, nice. Anything on there? Bit of spread, bit of butter?
19: Just going
16: into the crackers.
19: Yeah.
16: All right, mate.
19: Now, you're talking about could have, I don't believe it or something?
16: Yeah, I see it. Here we go, Jay. I see it, I hear it, but I don't believe it.
20: I see it, I hear it, but I don't believe it.
21: Thanks very much, Austin.
16: What do you got for me, Justin?
19: Well, okay, so State of Origin, game one, right? New South Wales and Queensland.
16: Yes.
19: I cannot believe that New South Wales came from 20 points to 6 down to win 22 points to 20.
16: It's the biggest comeback in State of Origin history from the New South Wales Blues. Yep.
19: Yes, and going along the lines of the State of Origin, the New South Wales women's team have become the only women's, well, actually the only Australian women's rugby league team to beat Queensland 3-0. It's the first time in history.
16: There you go. Yeah, they played on Thursday night, didn't they, the women? And was it Tuesday night for the other game? There you go. So they're both game one, the State of Origin.
19: No.
16: Oh,
19: so
16: the women game three.
19: Yes. So New South Wales won that one. And New South Wales won the first game in the State of Origin for men. So I see it, I hear it, but I don't believe it.
16: Thanks, Justin. Our expert is Andrew Lucas, a sport report with Andrew. Thanks, Justin. And we'll look at the State of Origin and also the NRL and AFL for this weekend. The blank quiz, your chance to win a prize. Phone now, 133 693. The prize is thanks to Pestrol. It's the Pestrol Rodent Free Max. You plug it in, no chemicals or poison. Switch it on, little blinky lights, and it sends a sound of like a pulse through the wires of your home. And the rats and mice don't like that sound, so they leave. It's called the Pestrol Rodent Free Max. That's the prize for you to win. Phone now, 133 693. It's called the News of the Week Blank Quiz. Various stories from the week news. How many questions? 9 questions. Last person standing gets the prize. For example, a former AFL player and coach who became an inspiration for his fight against MND, blank, passed away during the week of motor neuron disease. He was aged 65. That's the first question. So the blank quiz, fill in the blank, get the question, and then win the prize. Phone now to play, 133 693.
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16: So, 9 questions. Last person standing gets the prize. The News of the Week blank quiz. And Paul is first. Hi there, Paul.
21: Hey, mate. How you doing?
16: Going well, Paul. Number one, former AFL player and coach who became an inspiration for his fight against MND. Blank died this week. He passed away of motor neuron disease. He was aged 65. Who was the great man that we lost this week?
21: Don't ask me anything but AFL, even though I'm in Melbourne. What's his name? Dennis. No. Romano. I tried with Dennis.
16: Well, your D in the surname.
21: There you go, Paul. Good luck to my next person.
16: Okay, we'll get back on. It's a rolling quiz, so last person gets the prize. 133-693. Mark in Stall. Hi, Mark.
27: Top of the morning, Pat. Just before we get on to Neil Danaher, I heard Angus Taylor mention apparently, allegedly, a naughty word. But we've got the best potty mouth in Canberra. It's called Lydiate Four.
16: Well, that's right. It's not the first politician to use it.
27: And they don't go on about her. That's right.
16: Yeah, yeah. That's a point. Yeah, that's right. Well, we did talk about her disrespectful behaviour in Parliament. Yeah, but all signs get a bit sides get a bit carried away with their language sometimes. Neil Danaher, number one. You just said it there, Mark. Well done. His courage made him a symbol for the fight against MND. He passed away during the week. He was 65. Number two. In the blank quiz, funny man Andy Lee's banning the word blank from his wedding vows to Rebecca Harding. Andy Lee's pretty laid back when it comes to his wedding, but he's enforcing one condition on his vows to Rebecca. The comedian, TV podcaster, author, so I'm reading the article here, said that he's not sold on one word. I hate the word blank, he says. I don't like the idea of blank forever. There you go. Thanks for me out of my misery.
27: What a clam. What a goose.
16: Well, it's a
27: what bother at all.
16: Well, to say that, he goes on to say, I don't like the idea that my wedding vows either, because if Beck becomes unhappy and finds a better model, then it's a better option for her. So before he starts, he's sort of saying to her, well, if you get sick of me, you're a goner.
27: Why do it?
16: Yeah, well, anyway. There you
27: clown.
16: Go. Number three for you at the blank quiz. This week, the first EV and first sedan was revealed or released by blank. The Lucci four-door super sedan, capable of going 0 to 100Ks in 2.5 seconds. Who's the blank? What model released this Lucci car?
27: It's going to be a 50-50. It's either going to be Ferrari or Lamborghini. God, Jesus, a shocking blue.
16: Have a go. Which one? Come on, Marcus.
27: Lamborghini.
16: Oh, Amber, it was a 50-50 punt. It wasn't Lamborghini, Amber, in Adelaide. What's the car, the Lucci? It was the other one you mentioned. Amber?
2: Oh, God.
16: EV? The Lucci.
2: Yeah, that one. The other one he mentioned.
16: Yeah, do you remember? Not Lamborghini, four-door super sedan capable of 0 to 100 km. It's pretty special, costs a lot of money. And we'd be driving around, you and me, it'd be zipping around. It's a sedan, actually.
2: It's all I've been thinking about is Neil Danaher, because that's such a sad story and it's close to my heart, being an AFL girl. And, of course, up in Sydney, you're all NRL, and I just had that on my mind.
16: Yes.
2: God, and he said it out loud.
16: Okay. All right, no worries. Get back on 133693. We call this the blank quiz to win the prize, and we're going to Preston now. Peter's there. G'day, Peter.
7: G'day, Pat.
16: Did you hear about this electric vehicle, the very first EV to be released by blank? It's the Lucci, a four-door super... Lucci, yeah, super sedan. My daughter's a Lucia. We call her Lucci. What car model or brand released this EV during the week?
7: That was a Ferrari.
16: It was a Ferrari. Number four. Oh, this is the audio blank that we got here. Okay, Jay's going to play this for you. Now, this audio was a viral video during the week. Can you identify who is in this video and what's happening? Peter, have a listen.
10: Are you listening?
11: Yes.
10: Stay where you are. On me, I'll come to you. Okay. Everybody's safe.
11: Okay,
10: as soon as somebody's a dick, go.
11: Okay.
10: Got me?
11: Yes. Yes, sir.
16: Doesn't muck around, does he? Can you hear that? It's a bit of background noise.
7: I could. That was Russell Crowe.
16: Yeah, that's right. He captured him being stern and telling autograph seekers to back off. He was in France. Here we go. Number four.
7: That's the Korean burger.
16: What's that?
12: Sorry?
16: Oh, okay. Oh, he's ordering some food. A Korean burger. Oh, that sounds nice. Where are you, Peter? Oh, I want one of those ones. Oh, is he hung up on us? Is he still there? He was doing well. Oh, he's gone. Peter? Oh, what a show he's ordering. Where would you get a Korean burger? Sounds like he's in the drive-thru. Sounds good. Yeah, oh, yeah, maybe. Vanessa. Hi, Vanessa.
13: Hi, good morning.
16: Hi, Vanessa. Number five, the other guy just dropped out. What's the blank in this news headline from the week? Lionel Messi to lead blank at his sixth World Cup. What's the blank in that news headline? Lionel Messi to lead blank, his team, to the sixth World Cup. What does he play for? They got in this week, I think. Soccer team?
13: Liverpool?
16: Not Liverpool. No, this is the World Cup. Thank you, Vanessa. 133693. Nathan is here. Hi, Nathan.
14: Hi, Pat. I was just thinking, I can't remember. That was a parrot? No.
16: A parrot?
14: Paris? Or something like that?
16: Oh, McDonald's are doing a world menu. Oh, how good's that? Oh, they are too. They're doing a world menu at McDonald's where you can get your Canadian sort of bacon burger and your Korean burger. What was that, Nathan?
14: There's another set. It was Paris. And there's, I know, this Paris.
16: No, it's not Paris. No,
14: and there's another thing.
16: Yeah.
14: There's one more thing before I go.
16: Yeah.
14: I didn't believe Carlton won a game tonight.
16: Yeah, they did. Night. They won three in a row now.
14: Yeah, I didn't believe it all. See it.
16: That's right.
14: I didn't believe that.
16: That's right. I see it. I hear it, but I can't believe it. I don't believe it. Vince Sorrenti. He's still around. Yeah, good things. All right, Nathan. 133693 is called the blank quiz. Last person standing gets the prize, and only a few to go. We're at number five, and there's nine questions all up. Mark and Stall's back. G'day there, Mark. Lionel Messi
15: Paul,
16: to lead.
15: Can we go straight to question nine?
16: No, we can't. They're a little more trickier today. Sometimes we sort of just get right through them. Come on, Mark. Lionel Messi, the soccer player. He's at the World Cup. What team does he play
15: Canada.
16: For? Not Canada. No, they've won a few times, these guys. Peter of Port Melbourne. Hi, Peter.
28: Hey, how you going? It's Argentina. I can't believe it's so hard.
16: I'm going to give you a prize, Peter, I think. We've got to look after you. Number six. Opposition leader Angus Taylor, oh no, your favourite person. Oh, here we go. Branded the Prime Minister, Anthony Albanese, a blank. I think he'd say it. It's the kids are in bed. During a fiery time. What did he call him?
28: What was a pathetic idiot or something?
16: No. No, it wasn't pathetic idiot.
28: Oh, well. Something bad.
16: No, it was a bit harsher than that. Not a pathetic idiot. 133 6.
28: Oh,
16: no, I can't give it to you because you're sort of.
28: That's all right, Pat.
16: All right, we'll get back on. Some more callers after this. We're up to number 6. It's called The Blank Quiz, the weekend edition of Australia Overnight.
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16: Weekend edition, Australia Overnight. Great to have your company. I'm Pat Panetta. And the blank quiz, up to question number 6. And Mike is here. Hi, Mike.
23: How are you?
16: Going well, Mike. How's things with you this morning and this week?
23: I'm calling you on my new phone I got this afternoon, and I'm still working it out.
16: Oh, okay.
23: So it's all working well.
16: It's an iPhone?
23: No, Samsung. I'm a Samsung guy.
16: And do you just simply, is it easy to transfer the data from the old one to the new one?
23: Yeah, but then some apps you have to log back into.
16: Right, yeah, okay. Yeah, it's a bit tricky.
23: But I got all my photos and I got the emails that I had on the old one transferred to the new one.
16: Is it an eSIM or is it like a real SIM in there? I've got an eSIM.
23: No, it's a real SIM.
16: A real SIM.
23: Yeah.
16: I think there's an issue with the eSIM. I don't know why.

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0: That's right, time to talk sport on Australia Overnight. The senior producer with the continuous call team on 2GB 4BC is Andrew Lucas, and he's our sportman on the program, and he's back on. G'day, Andrew.
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0: Big week of sport, State of Origin. Wow.
12: Yeah, where to start? What an epic this one was on Wednesday. We were out there with the continuous call team. Almost 80,000 fans saw the Blues come back to win 22-20 out there at Accor Stadium. New South Wales pulling off the biggest comeback in State of Origin history. It was all Queensland early. They led 20-0 after just 20 minutes. Three early tries. Sam Walker had the ball on the string with a couple of early try assists. They led 20-6 at halftime, the Maroons, and then it all changed in the 57th minute when Kalen Ponga was sent off for that high shot, and it was on Tolu Kola. He made contact with the head, and it was a game changer. It was a dangerous tackle. People thought it was controversial, some saying it should have only been a sin bin, others a send-off. So in the end, it didn't matter. And New South Wales, they surged home in the wet. Three tries to Ethan Strange on debut. What a performance he had. Nathan Cleary in the 71st minute, and then James Tedesco catching that ball off of Cleary bomb and winning it for New South Wales 22-20. So what a result, and bring on game two at the MCG.
0: Yeah, so did you say the biggest comeback in State of Origin history with the New South Wales Blues?
12: Yeah, that's right, and that's what we were sort of looking at half-time. They had to come back from 20-6 down at half-time, and yeah, that's right, the biggest comeback in State of Origin history. It was some effort. We obviously know State of Origin football, how tough it is, and you know, when one team has a lead and the momentum, it's so hard to turn. But when you've got a man up like New South Wales did after Ponga was sent off, that's when it all changed. that's when the momentum swung and New South Wales again, they surged home, and Queensland, they were holding on for dear life. The Blues bombed the chance at one stage, but they managed to get it done. And again, it was James Tedesco. He did it in 2019. He was the hero and the decider with 32 seconds to go, and he did it again for New South Wales in his recall.
13: NRL round 13, Cronulla taking on Manly. Let's talk about this one.
12: Yeah, both teams missing players out of this one on the back of State of Origin, a couple of injuries as well. But it was the Cronulla Sharks who were too good for Manly. 28-22, the Sharks burst out to a 22-4 lead at halftime. They scored 4-1. Billy Burns crossing for a double. They led 26-10 after 50 minutes. But then Manly, they got straight back into it. 2 tries in the space of 2 minutes to Jason Saab and Jamal Fogarty. That cut their deficit to 4. And in the end, Cronulla managed to hold on. But in saying that, a big, big blow for Cronulla. Blake Braley, their co-captain, the New South Wales. He played for New South Wales as well as a hooker. He suffered a suspected broken arm. So no doubt we'll find out more as the day pans out later today. But that places him in doubt for the rest of the State of Origin series. A big blow for the Sharks. He's one of their most consistent and best players, but also for New South Wales. So more to come on that one.
13: And let's talk about some of the Origin stars that are back this weekend. Are they sort of up and running?
12: Yeah, so it's always the intrigue after Origin. We see how taxing it is and how battering and bruising it is as well. And the clubs rely on their players to back up. We've got a triple header today, and I can tell you at the moment at this stage, Newcastle taking on Parramatta beginning at 3 p.m. up in Newcastle. Kalen Ponga, he's set to back up for the Knights, as will Jacob Saifidi and Dylan Lucas. Dylan Lucas, part of the 20-man squad. He didn't play on Wednesday night. Saifidi, he didn't get on the field. For the Eels, they had no players with Mitchell Moses ruled out already. The Tigers take on the Bulldogs at 5:30. We'll be out at Combank Stadium with the continuous call team for that one. The Tigers had no players, but they do welcome back Appy Korosoff from suspension, Jareem Buller and Alex Twile from injury. While for the Bulldogs, Matt Burton will back up and Stephen Crichton, their captain. He told his coach, Cameron Serrato, he wanted to be there to do the job for his team. And then we've got the big blockbuster at 7:35 in Melbourne, the Storm and the Roosters, two of the premier teams of the competition. At the moment, the Melbourne Storm's three Origin stars, Cameron Munster, Harry Grant, Trent Liero, they're in the squad after the 24-hour update, as are the 6 Sydney Roosters players who played in State of Origin on Wednesday.
13: Sport with Andrew Lucas on Australia Overnight. Talking AFL now, round 12 of the AFL and the blockbuster between Carlton and Geelong.
12: Yeah, what a beauty this was. Carlton and Geelong, and one of the upsets of the season, Carlton beating Geelong 12-16-88 to 12-12-84 at the MCG. A packed crowd out there, and Geelong started well. They led by 19 at quarter time, and there was no surprises there. The Blues fought back in the second term. They kicked 4-2. They trailed by just 5 points at half time, and then they managed to take the lead in the third quarter. George Hewitt put them in front, and they led by 1 point heading into that final change. And it was a final quarter which ebbed and flowed. More than 61,000 fans there watching it. But then at the death, it was Paddy Cripps, the captain for Carlton, the Brownlow medal winner. He kicked a goal with less than 90 seconds after a clutch mark as well, and he got his team home in the end by 4 points. He also finished with 30 touches, Paddy Cripps. Sam Walsh had 30 disposals. Will Haywood, 3 goals for Carlton, and Bailey Smith, 35 disposals for Geelong. So for Carlton, now that's 3 wins in a row under their caretaker coach, Josh Fraser. So it's amazing what a changing coach does sometimes.
13: Is it this is going to be the discussion, isn't it? Is it a mindset change because Vossi's gone? As you say, change of coach? Or was there something not quite right? Is that what we're talking about? Or is it just just a long conversation that we shouldn't go into right now, Andrew?
12: It could be a number of factors. Sometimes it's just a changing coach, a changing personnel. Sometimes it, you know, brings about the best. We've seen it in the NRL this season with Manly and Kieran Foran, the interim coach. Manly won 7 out of 8 before last night. But yeah, Carlton, 3 in a row since Michael Voss parted ways with the club and Josh Fraser taking over. So yeah, sometimes a change in personnel and yeah, they do things differently. And yeah, I mean, if they keep performing, the Blues, maybe Josh Fraser gets that job as the full-time coach for Carlton going forward. But yeah, a huge upset and a great result for the Carlton Football Club.
13: And let's talk some Super Rugby Pacific action as well.
12: Yeah, the Queensland Reds too good for the Fijian Drua last night up at Suncorp Stadium in Brisbane. 45 points to 24. The Drua got on the board first in the 11th minute, but then the Reds, they scored the next three tries in the space of just 10 minutes. They took a 21-12 leading to half time, but then they were shocked by the visitors. The Drill led 24-21, a couple of early tries after half time, but then Harry Wilson stopped that momentum for the Reds. The Wallabies captain, he went over in the 54th minute, and the Reds surged home with the final four tries of the game. And more importantly, it locks in their final spot for the Super Rugby Pacific. And earlier last night, we had the Crusaders too good for the Hurricanes, 47-14 across the Tasman.
13: Thank you so much. Sport Report with Andrew Lucas and Australia Overnight. Thanks for your time.
12: Anytime, Pat. Cheers.
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13: Today, Saturday the 30th of May, on this day, Dolly Parton, she was 20 and she married Carl Dean, who was age 23, in a Baptist church in Georgia on this day in 1966. Her husband, Carl Dean, passed away. He was 82 in 2025. And Dolly says, I fell in love with Carl Dean when I was 18 years old. We've spent 60 precious years and meaningful years together. And they met when the 21-year-old Dean outside a laundromat on her first day when she moved to Nashville. So Dolly married her hubby on this day, so we thought we'd play some Dolly for you to news. And Kenny and Islands in the Stream. Hello.

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2: Hello, I'm Hugh Phillips. A Sydney man has been sentenced for posing as a podiatrist and working with mostly vulnerable patients, Madeline McNeil reports.
3: David Naser set up Step Care Podiatry in 2023, despite never finishing his degree in the field. For 2 years, he used fake registration certificates to secure contracts for services at aged care homes and in-home care providers. Health regulator APRA says he conducted roughly 603 consultations at patients' homes and 14 at aged care facilities, treating patients who are almost all extremely vulnerable with significant health issues or disabilities. Naser's been sentenced to 2 years jail and ordered to pay almost $52,000 in legal costs. Madeline McNeil reporting.
2: The Greens are warning the Albanese government their support can't be taken for granted as Labor seeks to legislate its tax changes. A three-week inquiry will get underway to examine adjustments to capital gains and negative gearing concessions. The opposition won't back the changes, meaning the government will have to rely on the Greens for the measures to pass. Protesters have clashed with police in Brisbane over the planned development of a new Olympic stadium at Victoria Park. First Nations demonstrators were camping out on the inner city grounds when officers attempted to move them on, leading to a tense half-hour standoff and multiple arrests. The state's government is due to reclaim ownership of the parklands on Monday. The opposition says it's vital the Royal Commission into Anti-Semitism has the ability to access as much information as possible. The federal government is trying to prevent the commission from accessing sensitive cabinet papers. It's believed the documents show funding for security agencies was decreased in the lead-up to the Bondi Beach terrorist attack. Shadow Home Affairs Minister John O'Dunham says the commission deserves to access the material.
4: But when it comes to things like information being shielded from the Royal Commission, how can that do its job properly and give us what we all wanted, which is an explanation and, more importantly, recommendations on how to ensure it never happens again?
2: Former rugby league player Gary Sullivan has been extradited to Victoria following his arrest on the Gold Coast over a robbery and shooting in Melbourne 32 years ago. The 78-year-old, who represented Australia at the 1970 World Cup, is accused of shooting two Armour Guard officers and another man and allegedly fleeing with $80,000. He will face court next month. And a Perth man has fronted court charged with sexually assaulting a teenager. Police allege the 39-year-old met the girl in May of last year when he was working as a courier in the Fremantle area. They say he offered to drive her places if needed, and he allegedly assaulted her in his van later that month.
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2: better. The Sharks have defeated the Sea Eagles 28 points to 22. A blow for Cronulla and New South Wales with Sharks co-captain Blake Brayley facing a stint on the sidelines with a suspected broken arm days after his Origin debut. Cronulla coach Craig Fitzgibbon says it's a devastating outcome.
5: 5 minutes after Wednesday night, he texts me to say, "Mate, I'm sweet, I want to play." Like, that's the sort of guy he is. Like, he loves the club and it hurts. But also, it's still an opportunity for some other people.
2: In AFL, the Blues have defeated the Cats 12-16, 88 to 12-12, 84. The result marks Carlton's third straight win. And 23-time Grand Slam singles champion Serena Williams is planning to make her return to competitive tennis at the Queen's Club next month.
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7: Your forecast for Gippsland and the valley, a strong wind warning for the central and east Gippsland coasts today. Partly cloudy with a very high chance of showers. Winds west to northwesterly, 20 to 30 k's an hour. Tomorrow, partly cloudy, a high chance of showers, 14. Monday, cloudy, showers increasing, a top of 14. And Tuesday, cloudy with more showers and a top of 16. Today, a top of 16 in the valley, 17 for Sale, 19 in Bairnsdale, 18 for Orbost and Lakes Entrance. Right now it's 9 degrees.
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15: To join the conversation across the nation, 133693 and the text line 0477 693 693, the weekend edition of Australia Overnight. This text coming through. Good morning, Pat and Jay. Love the show. Just heard someone call Mark from Stall a blank. It's very unfair. Mark adds a lot to the overnight show and the sort of bloke that I like to get together with and have a few frothies with, says Paul. Thank you there, Paul. I'm sure many people agree with you, of course. Mark did text through, water off a duck's back, Pat. Funny, it was. It was said with love towards Mark in Stall. Hi, Pat. Great win by Carlton tonight and Captain Cripper. Go the Blues. Thank you, says Bronwyn. Chris of Broadmeadows, who's on the line as well, has sent a text through, but he's probably going to tell us in the flesh. And this one from Siv. Who are the Swans playing next? I'd like to see them go back to their winning ways. We can't afford to lose that momentum. That's what I think, says Siv on the text. And a few others coming through there in your calls, 133693. Chris in Broadmeadows. Hi, Chris.
16: Hello, Pat. I was upset that people were bagging Phil O'Neill against Tony Mack. I mean, Phil O'Neill's filling for you, not maybe they are trying out a more wider national audience. You know, I know it can be a bad game in radio. I mean, I've seen a lot of people go, and sadly some people pass on in life, and in the 34 years I've been part of radio, but I usually leave the understanding, the awareness, the insight and the protocols within the political spectrum to 2GB, and you think that would be very difficult to do as a former member of the ALP, but I don't tell them all the right and responsible glossy things. Everything has come to true about what I addressed for fiscal policy. They're starting to do that now because, yeah, they did promise what they did lead up to May the 3rd budget last year.
15: Mm-hmm.
16: But Anthony Albanese or Dr. Jim Chalmers, he's got a doctor in some way, I'm not a medical doctor, but
15: no.
16: They couldn't have preempted a year later that Donald Trump would be attacking Iran, calling a massive global fuel crisis and a global downturn.
15: No,
16: that's not an excuse. Not an excuse. I did say about fiscal policy because they'll prop up the wages twice, lower the tax rate twice, with two more to come.
15: Mm.
16: So more money going out, far less appropriate amount of revenue. I'm not talking about taxing people out of oblivion and extreme land taxes like we and FISO's living in Victoria, but when you do that, it's fiscally irresponsible. You haven't got most of the tax regime will go through to the Commonwealth, you know, when it comes to wage taxes and all that. You know, and so you've got no money to operate appropriate means of the Commonwealth, support the states and territories, and we're building infrastructure for your generation, your kids, your grandkids, and we have to go it alone now, Queensland, New South Wales, Victoria, and our own Victoria going alone, and we haven't got the money really to do any of it. And then, and local government, I was sniping local government for bringing up all these new fines and all that, but now they've got no revenue for the Commonwealth states onto local government. So I'll be the first here, and the Labor Party might say, well, Chris, don't call us, we'll call you.
15: Right.
16: Treasurer's, he's cooked the books, and he's
15: cooked
16: riding
15: the books,
16: his
15: yeah. And the projections are out of whack as well. They're very generous. When it comes to maybe inflation, for example, and various other sort of economic factors that you need to use when working at a budget. I think Treasury are even talking about that and saying, the housing pricing, it's going to go down. So we'll talk more about the budget later on this morning. John Preston, our political commentator on the program and media expert, will join us. And we'll take some calls as well here on Australia Overnight. Okay, so we've got the food segment just around the corner. A special guest chef with wow dishes. So we'll talk food and also travel with Quentin Long. Why are there large queues when you enter Europe? There's something going on there that Quentin will tell us. So what's happening and will it be fixed anytime soon? We're talking food and travel after this break on Australia Overnight.
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6: Australia Overnight, our man about town is Alex First. He's been out and about and he joins us again on the radio. Hi there, Alex.
7: G'day, Pat. One-person shows. Now, you get a lot of this sort of stuff in comedy festivals, don't you? Where somebody stands up there, tells their own jokes, and they're often very, very good. I reckon it's even the degree of difficulty goes up a notch if you are acting in a role and you've got to believe that person is the character that they're playing.
6: Mm-hmm. Okay, so like in a drama, you've got one-person show that's a comedy. They're on stage doing that, and that's often the case, but when you do a one-person show and it's drama, you need to tell a story in a different way.
7: You do, and I have had the really good fortune in recent years to have seen a great number of excellent one-person performances. And amongst those that I've seen, I don't know whether you heard about The Picture of Dorian Gray. Broke records, did all sorts of great things. Right. And there was somebody called Erin Jean Norville in that one. And more recently, Ruth Bader Ginsburg in RBG of Many One. And that was Heather Mitchell in that one woman play. And then Girls and Boys, that was with Nikki Shields. Now there's another one. And I've seen this before. I saw this, actually it was at the Arts Centre in Melbourne. This is now on at the Comedy Theatre in Melbourne and is moving to the Rosalind Packer Theatre in Sydney. We're talking about a character called Tessa Ensler, played by Sheridan Harbridge. Brilliant actor, absolutely superb. And she happens to be, Tessa Ensler, a successful criminal defence barrister. When you've got that sort of profession, you need to know the tricks of the trade, and she does. She defends her clients vehemently. So she relishes the game because, I mean, I imagine if you happen to be the one in court, you're not going to see it as a game. But if you happen to be either a defence attorney or you happen to be a prosecutor, I dare say there is some game playing that goes on all the time because there's deals that are struck.
6: Yeah, right? I guess the context, you know, they say life is a game and she's playing that game in her mind to achieve a goal. Yeah, okay, I'm with you.
7: Yeah, so basically what she does, Tessa Ensler, as played by Sheridan Harbridge, she circles witnesses until she's ready to pounce. So it's kind of like you lull somebody into a false sense of security and then all of a sudden, bang, right? Yeah. So once you've done that, they're gone. And she's good. She is really very, very good. Yeah. And those who know her know how she operates and what's coming. But if you happen to be a witness in a case and you don't know how she operates, yeah, you just wait. You are not going to like what is ahead of you.
6: Right.
7: So this character, Tessa, chose law after she did particularly well in her final exams at school. Then she went to law school and received a reality check, because what happened there is that the head of the department or the lecturers basically said, look, you're not all going to make it. Sure, you've got into law, you've got the marks to have gotten in here, but that doesn't mean you're going to come out the other end and practice law. And that sort of is the reality check that I was talking about. So she sits there with her fellow legal wannabes for the first time and is told in no uncertain terms that many will not see it through. But that was never going to be the case with Tessa. Now she's had 11 years experience, Pat, and she's winning case after case and celebrates, right? Goes down, has a drink with her mates and so forth, fellow lawyers. Even when compassion for the victim might enter the equation, because it invariably does, she justifies what she's doing and how she's doing it by saying that she's adhering to legal process. And I mean, I suppose that's the challenge of being a lawyer. I mean, if you're, for example, if you're defending somebody, I suppose you're not going to ask them, did you do it in those certain terms? Because if they admit that they've done it, then how do you defend them? You get me what I'm, you get what I'm talking about?
6: But I guess the legal system relies on that. Everybody deserves a defence. And, you know, it's the blindfold in front of the law. So there's that as well. I mean, that's the way it works. You get one side versus other, all the evidence comes out, and then a jury or a judge makes a decision. So she's doing her job on that front. Is this a likable character? She sounds quite harsh to me. And no, the description is she's not very likable.
7: Well, look, she's a lawyer, and as such, I suppose it's kind of like celebrating a victory, right? She celebrates the victories, and just anything that doesn't kind of work out, she moves on to the next one. So she has been somebody who's been very, very good at what she's done for a long period of time. But then one fateful drunk night changes everything. And that's where the crux of this play, prima facie, lies. Suddenly she becomes the victim. And as a result, life for her will never be the same. Okay. And it takes 763 days for her case to be tried.
6: Right.
7: But the question is, will she see justice? And it was written by a former lawyer, brilliant writer called Susie Miller.
6: Right.
7: And it had its world premiere in 2019 at a 105-seat theatre called the Griffin Theatre in Sydney's King's Cross.
6: Right.
7: Since then, it's played the sold-out seasons in the West End and on Broadway. Thank you.
6: Oh, wow.
7: And the reason that it's been universally acclaimed, the moment you see this, is quickly clear. Miller's writing, well, it's descriptive, it's playful, also deeply distressing and insightful. And then you've got Sheridan Harbridge, the star, force of nature, 90 minutes, just her, compelling theatre. And she wears this sort of neat pantsuit complete with alternate black and red jackets, a white blouse and black shoes. There's a chair that sits on top of a raised box platform. That's it, save for this large, like a bookfold double screen behind her, and there's a couple of projections of the odd word here and there, referencing events that have happened in the past, happening in the present, and will in the future. So that's it. That's all you've got in terms of staging. And then you've got lighting cues and some underlying music.
6: Right.
7: But Harbridge holds court, so to speak, holds us in the palms of her hands. And as Tessa, she celebrates, she struts, she parties, she's flirtatious. She's driven, highly capable. She displays a great deal of strength, extraordinary strength. And then suddenly she's blindsided. She's shell-shocked, Pat, and vulnerable. She's anxious. She's alone. This person who was this tower of strength. So in a millisecond...
6: This sounds like a tough watch to me. Even listening to it, I'm getting all sort of anxious.
7: Yeah, it's goosebump stuff. Harbridge shifts the mood in literally, like, you click your fingers, and she does so with remarkable dexterity. She's just the extreme artist who's got such acumen. She transforms into this character of Tessa. We totally believe she is her. The picture that she paints is vivid. It's very, very upsetting. Behind it, behind this play, is the need for change, and that message could not possibly be clearer. So it's just an amazing, like one of the most extraordinary things I've ever seen on stage. And as you know, I'm out all the time seeing things.
6: Right.
7: It's just such an impressive performance. Harbridge is remarkable. She's stunning. Just brilliant. And it's really well directed, adroitly directed by Lee Lewis. It's one of these shows that needs to be seen and because of the messaging acted upon.
6: Yeah.
7: And it's an ongoing issue, what is described here. I've given you a bit of a flavour, but until you see it, you just go, you actually want to go up and say to her, how the heck did you do this? And I was looking at the weekend, like we're onto the weekend now. I mean, she's got four performances. How she keeps on coming up with that raw emotion. And she's been doing this for years. Like, she keeps on coming back to it. She does other things and then comes. So, I mean, that takes a special kind of individual. I reckon you'll be hard-pressed to see a better show. I genuinely mean that.
6: Gee,
7: this is there's absolutely nothing. Like, if I was giving scores, this is a 10 out of 10 every time.
6: Right.
7: So Comedy Theatre, Roslyn Packer Theatre, let me give you some dates. So you've got this weekend to see it in Melbourne, and then it goes to Sydney 3rd to the 21st of June. And if you happen to be travelling from one of the other states, I urge you to buy a ticket to see it. And by the way, I should mention, I don't know whether you know what the term prima facie means, but it's a Latin descriptor meaning on the face of it.
6: Yep.
7: That's where it's drawn from.
6: Yeah, it's a legal term, the prima facie case that they do. They have look at it and see if it will go into court. Yeah, prima facie. Yeah, there you go.
7: Yeah, and that's it. So
6: first look.
7: Sheridan Harbridge, listen, watch, and whatever she's in, you know, I don't care if she's opening a lunchbox. I'd be there to watch her do it.
6: Right.
7: She's that darn good. Prima facie.
6: Alex First, you can find out more about Alex and more shows at your website, Alex, which is itellyouwhatithink.com. And thanks for your review again this morning on Australia Overnight. Thank you.
7: Absolute pleasure. Catch you next week.
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5: This is Australia Overnight on Gippsland's Gold.
6: And Guy's on the line. He's in South Melbourne. Hi there, Guy.
14: Hi, how you doing?
6: I'm good, Guy.
14: Yeah.
6: What about you, mate? You sound a bit down.
14: Yeah, I got out of hospital again after being bashed like 7 months ago. I just went on and off in hospital constantly.
6: You're home now?
14: Yeah, I'm home again.
6: Yeah, good. Seven months.
14: Beautiful. And they cleaned up all my stuff and from one address, but I didn't get all of it back, unfortunately.
6: Yeah.
14: So for whatever reason, I'm missing a beautiful lamp that I had for 40 years.
6: You've lost your lamp?
14: Since it's long gone. Yeah.
6: So you got home and the lamp was gone?
14: I got back to a different address. They moved me on. They didn't bring it with it.
6: Yeah. Remember, there's a comedian, the deadpan comedian. What's his name, Jay? He used to do all those jokes with the deadpan voice. Stephen Wright. He did a joke about, I'm going to ruin this, when he went to sleep, someone removed all his furniture but then replaced it with exact replicas
14: before he woke up.
6: Did you hear that one? Oh, good. Oh, thanks, Guy. We're a good team, you and me.
14: Yeah, well, you shouldn't hear me and my old girlfriend. She's deaf and I'm deaf. It's also, we don't hear what they think I was saying. Yeah. It's a comedy act.
6: Oh, right. Oh, well, you might hook up with the old girlfriend again or get out and about. That's the way to do it, Guy. Get out and about. You're in South Melbourne there. There's lots of things to see and do, mate. So, yeah, and keep listening to us. We're here for you as well. We're going to head to news, and after news, a bit of weird science with Dr. Carl, and psychologist Sandy Ray will join us, and she'll talk to us about when it might be a good idea to exit a relationship or a friendship. So some weird signs of Dr. Carl, Sandy Ray, psychologist, and your calls on 133-693. We're going to news now. I forgot the song. Oh, Lucky Man. Lucky Man and the Verve to get us to news, and then we'll have some science with Dr. Carl.

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2: Hello, I'm Hugh Phillips. The property industry claims Labor's tax changes will lead to less supply, higher rents and fewer jobs. Federal politics editor Michael Packey.
3: The backlash against the Albanese government's tax changes continues, with Master Builders, the Property Council and Real Estate Institute releasing a joint statement claiming that reining in capital gains and negative gearing will do little to lift housing supply and could see rents increase by $9 a week. Danita Warne from Master Builders is urging Labor to go back to the drawing board.
4: We want to see everyone accommodated. This does not do that.
3: Senior Minister Mark Butler has told Seven the findings are skewed and don't reflect reality.
5: We'll back the officials in Treasury who are employed by the public to do this modelling.
3: But the government's own head of Treasury admits the changes won't improve supply and are really designed to raise revenue. Michael Packey, Canberra.
2: A former rugby league player has been charged, accused of an armed robbery and shooting at a Melbourne shopping centre over 30 years ago. 78-year-old Gary Sullivan played for the Newtown Jets and represented Australia in the World Cup in the 1970s. Police say in 1994 he shot and injured two Armour Guard officers and a Good Samaritan, making off with $80,000 in cash. There are calls for an overhaul of whistleblower protections after auditing giant KPMG admitted it failed an employee who spoke up about corruption. The company's chief executive, Andrew Yates, and auditing partner, Julian McPherson, have resigned effective immediately after concerns about misusing client data and faking invoices were swept under the carpet. Human Rights Law Centre Associate Legal Director Kieran Pender says the federal government is letting whistleblowers down.
6: The biggest gap in the Australian whistleblowing landscape right now is the absence of a body to oversee and enforce whistleblowing laws and support whistleblowers. That's why we have for many years been calling on the federal government to establish a whistleblower protection authority, a one-stop shop to protect and support whistleblowers.
2: Former Prime Minister Tony Abbott says his focus is on making the Liberal Party competitive again. Mr. Abbott has been elected unopposed as the party's new federal president. The position is voluntary and comes at a time when the Liberals are struggling in the polls and losing seats. And electrical workers at BHP's iron ore port in WA's far north will vote on whether to go ahead with work stoppages. The electrical trade union has been in failed talks with the mining giant for 6 months, calling for improved pay and conditions.
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2: in AFL action, Carlton have triumphed over Geelong 12-16-88 to 12-12-84.
7: Carlton are going to hang on and win. The crowd is absolutely heaving. Siren and Carlton win. They win their third in a row. Josh Fraser, the Messiah.
2: While Saints midfielder Sam Flanders will miss the remainder of the 2026 season with a ruptured Achilles, Flanders sustained the injury in a loss to Hawthorn last Thursday night. In NRL, the Sharks have defeated the Seagulls 28 points to 22. The Crusaders have beaten the Hurricanes in its Super Rugby showdown, 47 points to 14. And at the NBA playoffs, the San Antonio Spurs have beaten the Oklahoma City Thunder to level their series at 3-3.
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16: Your forecast for Gippsland and the valley: a strong wind warning for the central and east Gippsland coasts today. Partly cloudy with a very high chance of showers. Winds west to northwesterly, 20 to 30 k's an hour. Tomorrow, partly cloudy, a high chance of showers, 14. Monday, cloudy, showers increasing, a top of 14. And Tuesday, cloudy with more showers and a top of 16. Today, a top of 16 in the valley, 17 for Sale, 19 in Bairnsdale, 18 for Orbost and Lakes Entrance. Right now it's 9 degrees.
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0: Yeah. I think that's, you know, it is a courageous act when you find someone is being toxic or damaging to you, you know, and it is courageous to say, I can't deal with that toxicity anymore. I can't have that in my life. It's hurting me in so many ways. And then it's courageous to say, I need to look after myself.
1: Yes. And I think it reminds me, courage to be disliked, it also makes the point, I don't know what you think of this, where if you truly are yourself and do that, you will be disliked. You will be disliked by many people because you're doing your thing, whether they feel makes them feel uncomfortable or whatever. Is there any truth in that?
0: Well, I'm not sure, you know, just by looking after yourself and, you know, self-care and all the rest of what works for you. I think there's going to be times when people don't like you for it. That's absolutely true. Mm. But I wouldn't say that that's a, what's the word?
1: Right.
0: A presumptive approach.
1: Yeah, okay.
0: I really wouldn't, because I think the main thing is if people can recognise that I'm ending a particular friendship or I'm not engaging a particular friendship or relationship even because it really doesn't serve me well, I don't think people are going to dislike you for it as such. I wouldn't want listeners to think, oh, I'm going to be disliked, and then that creates another whole layer of unhappiness for you.
1: Yeah, fair enough. It's pretty harsh. I guess it's that philosophy, you know, do what you need to do for yourself and not care what other people think. Maybe it's that I'm sort of trying to sort of, you know, connect the title of the book to the story. What about family members and colleagues and these sorts of people where you have to see them? Well, family members maybe less, but you're going into work and you're thinking, oh, you know, I can't get away from this situation. They're in my team or they're my boss or... You know, when it's something that's sticky.
0: They are difficult situations and they are sticky situations. You know, I think we've all had them, haven't we? You know?
1: Yes.
0: And I think one of the ways of managing that is really just either withdraw. I mean, you know, where I've worked over a number of different locations, and there's always someone who might not be really, you know, your go-to person.
1: Yes.
0: And you find a way of, I guess, excuse that noise, that's not me, that's my grandson. you just find a way of, I guess, not self-soothing, but withdrawing slightly. You don't have to be. You don't have to be aggressive. You don't have to be conflictual. You can learn as a grown-up. You know, children fight randomly, and also some adults too.
1: Yeah.
0: But as an adult, you just learn to, I think, find a distance.
1: Okay, so yeah, you find a way to find a distance. That's a nice way to put it. Thank you, Sandy, because we've tried a few times. I wanted to get you on the radio, and I know that now you've got your little one there, but you still made the effort to pick up the phone and talk to me. Thank you.
0: I would love to speak with you.
1: Yeah, finally, which is nice. It's your first time on this program. We can see you on the Today Show, but I hope to pick up the phone again and talk to you soon. Thank you, Sandy Ray.
0: Thank you, Pat.
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5: As we take your calls all morning and all night all across the nation, what's on your mind, Australia? We'd love to know. 133-693 in the text line 0477-693-693. I'm Pat Panetta. Jay's here as well, and all we need is the most important person, you and your calls. 133-693. Kenny's on the line. G'day, Kenny.
6: G'day, Pat. How you going, buddy?
5: I'm good, Kenny.
6: How you been, Pat?
5: Oh, I'm pretty good, mate. I'm actually feeling very good. I can't complain.
6: I haven't talked to you for a long time, Pat. What's going on?
5: Oh, I don't know. I'm not sure. I've been here. Where have you been?
6: I've been in the Batcave.
5: What's that?
6: I've been in the Batcave.
5: In the Batcave with the Batmobile. Hiding a bit. Sometimes it's good to hide a bit, Kenny. Just keep away from, you know, scarcity. You know, don't always be around. Just disappear for a little while. Keep them guessing. Bit of mystery around Kenny.
6: Yes, I'm going tomorrow with my carer.
5: Your carer, did you say?
6: I'm going swimming tomorrow.
5: Oh, well done. You're going swimming tomorrow?
6: Yeah.
5: What's the weather like, though? It's been a bit of rain. It's getting cold.
6: It's going to be A storm over here tomorrow.
5: Okay, actually, that's a nice little segue, mate. If you keep listening, we'll do the weather across the nation now. But a bit of a storm. You're probably indoors when you go swimming there, Kenny. So you'll be nice and cosy in an indoor pool. In Broome, a sunny day and 30 degrees today. In Perth, showers increasing, Kenny, and windy. You're right, 22 degrees today, Saturday for Perth. Right now sitting on 10 degrees. In Adelaide, showers and 17 today, right now 15. In Melbourne, showers increasing and a max of 18 today for Saturday. Right now, Melbourne sitting on 12 degrees. Hobart, partly cloudy and 17 degrees, right now sitting on 11. In Albury-Wodonga, showers today and 14. Canberra, partly cloudy day with a top of 15 degrees today, right now sitting on 7 for Canberra. Wollongong, a mostly sunny day and a max of 20. Sydney, the cloud clearing and a top of 21 degrees. Sydney right now 13. Newcastle partly cloudy 21. Sunny for Brisbane and 23 degrees. Right now Brisbane 17. In Townsville sunny and 29. Cairns a mostly sunny day 27 degrees. Sunny day for Darwin 31. And Alice Springs a max of 25 and a sunny day. There you go. The weather today for Saturday the 30th of May 2026.
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5: And Craig is on the line. G'day there, Craig.
14: How's it going, old boy?
5: Yeah, going well.
14: Good to see. Good to see. I was listening just before about with Dr. Carl.
5: Yeah.
14: I was hanging in there with the learning aspect of different ages.
5: Yes.
14: It got to the dark matter. And I ended up in a fetal position, rocking back and forth.
5: I have to concentrate pretty hard with Dr. Carl. It's not him, it's me. I like science, but I was,
14: It was fascinating. Don't get me wrong, it was fascinating. But I was trying to get my head around it.
5: I feel the same way sometimes. I just let him go and I listen. And I just, I think, it's blowing my mind, this stuff. Yeah, dark matter. And black holes. Anyway.
14: And trying to ascertain, how do they measure this stuff? How do they measure that it's 10 billion times heavier and all this? And it was like, wow. Science just blows me away. It's phenomenal. But as I said, I tried to hang in there.
5: And I mentioned that movie Project Hail Mary to him, which I've seen recently, which is scientific, and it's about being out in space. Ryan Gosling's the star. It's a big movie. It's very scientific, but it also points towards the fact that, life's a bit of a mystery and we live in this big universe and all that stuff. It is, it's interesting to think about.
14: It is. And there's a story from last night, that I just wanted to let you know. So I'm over in China at the moment teaching. And on Friday night, last night, two of the other teachers and I went out for dinner and then went to a bar. Because we were on Friday night, had a few drinks, blah, blah, blah. And we went to this bar. It was just awesome. Now, the youngest of the three of us was probably 40 years older than the oldest of the other people at the bar, right? So all these young kids, 18 to 25. But the atmosphere was just brilliant. They were rowdy, but the loud noise was coming from laughter. There was not one ounce, one skerrick of angst or harshness or nasty. It was just fun.
5: Yeah.
14: I'm thinking, this is how it should be. These young people going out, they're all having drinks. There's a picture, there's a photo I took of a table that must have had 30 bottles of beer on it. Like, it was insane.
5: Yeah.
14: But it was just it was like these young kids here that just go out and have fun.
5: Yeah.
14: Without
5: Well, most people do that, don't they? I mean, there's just a few rotten apples that sort of cause some problems, but most people want to go out and have fun and just, you know, just be with friends.
14: But I haven't come across ever that rotten apple. Ever.
5: Yeah.
14: Well, when I've been here. It's just extraordinary.
5: Yeah.
14: I was just really, really uplifted to see these young kids having fun, enjoying each other's company, no nasty, no angst, just enjoying themselves. It's just a great night tonight. Anyway,
5: Good. Yeah, nice. So I can feel you sort of still, thinking about and enjoying it. And I think we've all related to that. We've all related to the fact that, or that feeling. We've been out, we've had a good time, different generations, and we get on. And that's what it's all about. And as we say, it's sort of a minority. Most people are good and most people just want to get out and forget about the worries of the world for a while and just enjoy each other's company. Absolutely. Good on you, Craig. Thank you. As we head to news, which is about 8 minutes away, on this day, the 30th of May, Mel Blanc was born on this day. He passed away. He was 81 in 1989. The US cartoon voice, Mel Blanc. The voice of Bugs Bunny, Porky Pig, Daffy Duck, Sylvester the Cat, Tweety Pie, and Foghorn Leghorn, and also Roadrunner, Mel Blanc, born on this day. Pro Hart, also born on this day in Broken Hill, New South Wales. He was 77 when he passed away in 2006, the Australian artist and sculptor. For 16 years, he worked as a miner, and because he was a bit of a know-it-all, he earned the nickname Pro. So there you go, Pro Hart, born. He was Kevin Hart when he was born. He's sort of not stage name, or his artist name was Pro Hart, born on this day. Also, Bob Willis, born on this day. He passed away when he was 70 in 2019. The English cricketer and former Test captain. Also played for Surrey and other teams in the UK. He took 8 Australian wickets for 43 in the historic test in 1981 when Australia had to score only 130 to win. Bob Willis, born on this day. And there you go, some famous birthdays. If you're having a birthday today, you're sharing a special day with those famous names. We'll go away for a tick and return with the news, and then after news, program political expert and media commentator John Preston will join us to talk about the news of the week and politics of the week, including our Prime Minister Anthony Albanese. Last time John told us that Albo had peaked. And really, it was the honeymoon was over. So we'll talk to him about that as the debate around the budget and the tax changes intensifies and the backlash continues with their ability to explain the budget. They're struggling there, and also really to convince people that the budget is more than just a tax grab, and their inability to deal with conflict. Now, John will talk about this, you know, dealing with the Greens and other stakeholders to ensure that the bill gets through Parliament unaltered. All that and more when we talk with John Preston, and taking your calls too. John, taking your calls on 133693 after news, which is after this.
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5: Australia Overnight, as we head to news here on the weekend edition of Australia Overnight, taking your calls after news, program political expert and media commentator John Preston will join us. We'll talk about the budget. Why are we still talking about the budget 3 weeks after it's released? We'll discuss that. Angus Taylor dropping the P word in Parliament, and peace with Iran and the US. They're trying again with a peace deal. All that and more coming up next with John Preston on Australia Overnight. He's Coldplay.

0: move through it. It's this egg is going to take a very, very long time to unscramble, and any declarations of peace in our time should be taken with a grain of salt, in my humble opinion. And it's and it has proven thus. You and I said this from the moment this conflict began, that it is going to take a very long time to get this back to any semblance of normalcy.
1: 19-5 on Australia Overnight with John Preston talking politics. Now, interesting, during the week, Tony Abbott has made a comeback to the Liberal Party, the president of the Liberal Party. Tell me about the what's happened here and the consequences of this. And, yeah, is it a good thing or a bad thing? Or tell me more.
0: The rabbit is back. I know, elected unopposed as president of the Liberal Party. And declaring that the Liberals are now under new management after his election as party National Party president, vowing to help Angus Taylor lead a people's revolt against the Labor government. And so this is going to be interesting. And people can say what they like about Mr. Abbott's abilities as Prime Minister, which we all fondly remember. It was replete with knights and dames and valiant attempts at reining in spending, an unusual relationship with his chief of staff, Peter Credlin. He was the ultimate opposition leader, defeating the then Labor government after just two terms. And he dealt them a pretty mortal wound even after their first term in government. Many well remember his declaring such things as budget emergencies and axing mining taxes. And he appeared to have relentless energy. His capacity to campaign and his dominance of parliament. Tony Abbott, you say what you like about him, but he is a phenomenon in his own right. You know, talk about a souffle rising twice. Mm-hmm. So the 68-year-old Mr. Abbott was, of course, ousted from his seat by Teal candidate Zaley Steggall. But his mere presence in the political fray has been something of an oddity. So I don't think we'll see him sitting in Parliament again, but you cannot easily forget his formidable skills and relentlessness in opposition. I'd only say one thing about Tony Abbott. He was an amazing opposition leader. But when he became Prime Minister, he discovered that you cannot pull yourself up by bringing other people down. And I think that's where he ran into trouble. But as I said, when it comes to opposition, I think he's without peer.
1: Yeah. And so what does it mean for the Liberal Party now? Because, President of the Liberal Party, how much influence? He says that, we're open for business and leading the revolt against the ALP. Is this something the Libs need to start to glue together and form a political party as an opposition?
0: That's a great question, Pat. The Liberals, as you know, face a bit of a crisis of confidence. And it's not just confidence, it's an identity crisis as well. They have struggled to identify their constituency and just who or what they represent. So I think it will probably be more of a spiritual leadership, which I hope helps them identify just who their constituency is, because they have really struggled with it for the last few years. And of course, people like One Nation and Pauline Hanson, it didn't take, as should be the case in retail politics, it didn't take long for them to fill the void. Now, if they've got any hope of beating back that phenomenon and essentially opposing what One Nation represents, which is just grievance politics, because One Nation have never been in government, they've never passed a budget, they've never formed a cabinet, they've never had to deal with the grind of government, and it is a grind. So, but you have to have the confidence of the Australian people and appear to stand for something. So, okay. Mr. Abbott does not lack in that department, I can assure you.
1: John, always a pleasure. Thanks for being here, taking calls this morning, and we appreciate your time every weekend on the program. Thank you, John Preston.
0: Great to be with you.
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1: And Leanne in Minyip is here. Hi, Leanne.
13: Hi, Pat and Jay. I was listening to Tom Elliott the other day about Neil Danaher getting a statue. I've got another idea which might actually be better.
1: Yeah.
13: Because a statue is just a statue, right? I was thinking making a, well, if, you know, I don't know if this will happen, but making a Neil Danaher MND Day Australia-wide.
1: Mm.
13: That way it's still in, it's current every year, the support's there to get behind the research for MND, and
1: yep.
13: I just think that Neil would see it that much better than a statue.
1: Special day. Well, there's the big freeze day where they do the slide down.
13: That's just, I know that.
1: Fundraiser.
13: That's a fundraiser where to honour the man for what he's done, and he's more so the charity side, Neil Danaher MND Day. I reckon that's a brilliant idea.
1: Okay. And they're talking about the statue as well. Did they mention where the statue might go?
13: Do you know what? Put a statue in his hometown in New South Wales.
1: Yeah. Oh, that'd be nice. Yeah.
13: Yeah, well, that's where actually, my grandfather comes from the same town.
1: Yeah, okay.
13: I think it was Urunga or something like that, Urana. I'm thinking Neil Danaher MND Day. I'd like to know what the listeners think because this can be put to the Parliament.
1: Yep. Okay, special day, MND day.
13: MND, well, Neil Danaher Day. Everyone will know it's about MND.
1: Yes. Thank you, Leanne. What an inspiration. Courage. You know, when you think of courage and just trying to remain positive, I've never met him personally, but you and me know about his persona, what he stood for, his personality. And a lot of these, sports people and footballers of that generation, very stoic and just, you know, just take on life. Can you imagine being struck down with something like that and still finding a way to, you know, find something good out of it? You know, the big freeze day and all the money raised for MMD. Some weather for you around the nation. Saturday the 30th of May. In Broome, a sunny day and 30 degrees today. In Perth, showers increasing in a windy day. Top of 22 degrees. We'll get some current temps up, I reckon, Jay. Perth, 22 degrees and windy today. And currently in Perth, we're sitting on 11 degrees. In Adelaide, showers and 17 today. Adelaide right now, 14. In Melbourne, some showers and they'll be increasing across the day with a top of 18 degrees today for Melbourne on Saturday. Right now, sitting on 12. In Hobart, a partly cloudy day, 17 degrees, currently 10. Albury-Wodonga, showers and 14. Canberra, partly cloudy and a top of 15 today for Canberra. Right now, it's 7. In Wollongong, a mostly sunny day and a top of 20 degrees. In Sydney, cloud clearing and 21 today. Sydney right now, 13 degrees. In Newcastle, partly cloudy, 21. Brisbane, a sunny day, 23 degrees. Townsville, oh, actually currently in Brisbane, we do have the current temp for Brisbane. Right now, it's 17 for Brisbane. In Townsville, sunny and 29. In Darwin, also sunny and 31 degrees. And Alice Springs, a sunny day with a top of 25 degrees. There's the national weather for you today, Saturday the 30th of May. Some papers arriving too, some front pages of the paper. The Saturday Telegraph has arrived, and the front page, ISIS brides from Syria to Sydney as VIPs. War and pizza is the headline. An exclusive story in the front of the Saturday Telly for Sydney. Despite government insistence that they're not helping extract ISIS brides from the war-torn Middle East hideouts, it's been all side doors, four-star hotels and pizza parties since the return from Syria, says this article. Fresh claims of VIP treatment have emerged as the Minsk government refuses to even detail who paid for their pizza dinner on the night they landed. Police and government sources have now alleged an overuse of police resources, including the public order and riot squad, in a bid to avoid a media circus. Front page of the Sydney Telegraph today. Looking at the Herald Sun, the Melbourne Herald Sun, front page, we're not spies, but we'd like a Chinese robot in your home. Chinese business people and scientists working in Australia are not spies, one of the nation's most senior diplomats says, warning that casting Beijing as a threat to the country will backfire. Consul General Fang Ziyun, who's photoed above or picture above, also revealed China was keen to host more AFL games and promote Chinese-built humanoid robots in Australian households. And front page of the paper as well, you little cripper. So, of course, the victory over the Cats for the Blues, and Crips kicking the winning goal in a thrilling end. That's featured in the papers as well. All right, we'll keep an eye on all the news as it starts to come in, as far as the papers go, and also the Australia Overnight Newsroom, which is about 5 minutes away. And then, welcome to the weekend. Olympia Kwiatkowski joins us after the 5 a.m. news.
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1: Weekend edition of Australia Overnight. We're heading to news. If you're looking for something fun to do this weekend, Olympia Kwiatkowski to the rescue with Welcome to the Weekend with Olympia just around the corner. And 133693, fun things happening near you, 133693. Olympia would love to know. And the perfect winter escape. Olympia will explain more as we head to news in a couple of minutes from now.

0: G'day there, Denise.
1: I'd like to shake off my expenses.
0: Yeah, we'd all like to shake that off. The unexpected ones are always a bit scary. What's happening there? Some bills are arriving, Denise.
1: Yes, bills are arriving. It's going to be my 76th birthday coming up in June.
0: Yes.
1: And I'd like to go to the Royal Hotel at Randwick and have a steak with some Worcestershire sauce.
0: Yeah.
1: Yeah, and that's why I want to shake off all my bills.
0: Yes.
1: So I have money to pay for it.
0: Yeah, yeah. Will you be? Will you have some friends to join you for your birthday? Friends or family?
1: I think I'll go on my own.
0: Yeah.
1: I'm happy.
0: Yeah, okay. Maybe we could go. I've got to come to Randwick. I love Randwick. And that
1: yeah, Randwick is a beautiful place.
0: Yeah, yeah. Coogee and all that. My auntie lives
1: there. And my gym. My gym here.
0: Yeah. There you go.
1: I love my gym. Going to the gym with all the guys.
0: Yes, that's right. Keeping active. Good on you, Denise.
1: Yeah.
0: All right. We'll have to keep you in mind for your birthday, which isn't too far away. Let's go to Marion, who's on the line. Hi, Marion.
2: Hi there, Pat. I want to shake off these middle-aged women that are called ISIS brides. I really think that it's about time they change the name. I'm fed up with hearing that expression. And I will say first, I've got next-door neighbours that are lovely Muslims, and prior to them I had for 12 years also. They're renters, of course, but that, I mean, of course, I mean, that's why they've changed. And I also think that when they come to Australia, they should be asked to wear Aussie clothes, like dresses, none of that headgear. I find it scary. And aren't we, you know, this is reality. They've come for freedom, and we want them to be part of Australia.
0: Yes.
2: Not still carry on their old ways. That's the whole problem that people seem to have with them.
0: Well, I guess so. Yeah, there's that. I agree with the ISIS brides. I've heard that before, that maybe, and there is various ways I've heard it referred to in the media. Just looking at the front of the Saturday Telegraph, it's got a story there, War and Pizza, ISIS brides from Syria to Sydney as VIPs, and they refer to the phrase ISIS brides. But also, we live in a free, this is the great thing about Australia. You can make choices when it comes to your religion, what you want to wear, as long as you're not hurting anybody else, and how you represent yourself, that freedom is allowed here, and that should be protected, I think. And that's the beautiful thing about us and our accepting culture. Back after this.
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4: Saturday morning on Australia Overnight. Great to have you here. It's the 30th of May, almost June. Can you believe it? Jack is on the line. G'day there, Jack.
5: Good morning there. I'd like to shake off the lack of common sense because it ain't that common anymore. We've got Jimflation giving us the trifecta of inflation, stagflation, and the high cost of everything. And if you keep sucking blood out of a stone, the stone will drop to the bottom of the pond, and Australia will become the next Argentina.
4: Fair enough there, Jack. Well, inflation, well, the budget projects that inflation will go down, and let's see how that's going to go for them. There's a lot of projections in the budget which a little ambitious, including the NDIS, cutting lots of money out of the NDIS, and the plan to do that is going to be a big, big task for the government and to get that budget in line. Sally in Chernside Park. Hi, Sally.
6: Oh, good morning. Look, I bought an owl, one of the plastic ones, to get rid of the possums.
4: Mm-hmm.
6: And I put it on the roof, and I came home that night, and there's a possum making love to my owl, and the owl's fallen off the roof. He's gone onto the concrete, and he's sort of half-cracked, but anyway, his eyes fell out. So I've put his eyes in, they're cross-eyed, I glued them in, and now...
4: So the possum's damaged the owl?
6: He's damaged the owl.
4: Glued back together.
6: He's damaged the owl to the point where he's fallen off the roof, and I put Lux glue onto him to keep him on the roof. And so I'll have to either buy another owl now or just put him in the bin.
4: So the possum wasn't frightened of the owl? You're saying that?
6: No, it made love to the owl.
4: Really?
6: It pushed it off the roof.
4: It's an attractive owl. Oh, there you go. Well, yeah, okay.
6: So my owl, my very expensive plastic owl, will have to go into the bin now or do something with it. I don't know. Maybe just set it in the garden, you know, outside on the ground.
4: Yep. As a bit of just an ornament.
6: But it didn't frighten the possums.
4: No, it didn't. Oh, it attracted the possums. And they're now sort of going in on a date. They've, they like each other. Okay, Sally, no worries. We'll put you in the running for the prize. Paul is here. Hi, Paul.
7: Yeah, good morning. Look, I want to shake up and shake off these law firms that come up with ridiculous appeals to try to get their client sentences reduced. I mean, we had a guy recently travelling in a truck. He knew the brakes were faulty.
4: Right.
7: Crashed into the back of a school bus.
4: Right.
7: And is appealing the severity of his sentence because he told the truth. Who's kidding who?
4: Sometimes if you admit guilt and those sorts of things, the courts move a bit quicker and they might be a bit lighter when it comes to sentencing. That's not always the case, especially when they do something serious. But, thank you there, Paul. Lawyers and the legal, I mean, AI is going to change everything. And when it comes to contracts and these sorts of things or preparing those sorts of documents, which lawyers would do lots of, I'm thinking that artificial intelligence, AI, now is doing a lot more of that before. Okay, some more calls. 133693, what do you need to shake off? We'll continue after this.
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4: Ten to six, Saturday morning, Australia Overnight. And Arthur's in Thomastown. Hi there, Arthur.
17: G'day, big man Pat. How are you, man? Who's with you, Jay? Hey, Jay.
4: Yep.
17: That owl the lady was talking about, Darren James is responsible for that. So he brought it in with his gardening, the other gardening bloke to him. She needs to dress it up with some mini skirt and some fishnet stockings to make it work.
4: Darren brought one into the studio, did he? The gardening show on 3LW?
17: No, they were advertising it on the gardening show before Vasily came on. There was another
4: bloke. I see. Okay. And,
17: I want to shake off, mate. Yeah. I really want to shake off these viruses for the last 2 years, and I've got most of these COVID, apart from that. Mm. It's pneumonia, got an injection for that. Flu, got for that.
4: Right.
17: And there's more, mate. Shingles, I've got a shot for that.
4: Right.
17: Now they're talking about Ebola or something else that's coming this way.
4: Oh, well, let's not be too alarmist there. I know there's a talk about those sorts of things. I think it was in Italy, a couple of cases I heard. Well, look after yourself, mate. Yeah, just sort of rest and keep that immune system sort of as tough as it can be. Tony in Canberra. Hi, Tony.
18: No regrets, Brian.
4: Hello, Tony.
18: Hello, Pat.
4: Hello.
18: Mate, I just give the prize to that lady with the owl and the possum. That's perfect. I don't need to win the prize at all because there's no pests where I live in Canberra.
4: No pests in Canberra. No, that's right. Pest-free. Well,
18: my point is, I'd really like, what bothers me, what's the central theme of the contest tonight, is I'm so sick of it.
4: Mm.
18: Of both or all sides of politics just lying. You know, and then they get into this festering turmoil after they announce policies and whatever, and you get all the feedback from the commentary and from the experts and whatever, and eventually they'll come to a resolution and, you know, pass that law. But that's just how democracy works.
4: Yeah.
18: You know?
4: Sometimes I wonder about, you're right, current politicians are a bit scared, or a lot scared to to stand up for something and say something? Is it us or them? It's this 24-hour news cycle. It's social media. It's the pile on.
18: All that stuff.
4: You know, you can't.
18: It's tricky.
4: It's a tricky environment, but still, you know, that's their job. And somebody with courage has to cut through and just really lead and be a leader and do something. Phil of Bayview. Hi, Phil.
19: Yeah, hi. I'd like to speak on compulsory smart meters. I don't think they're so smart. I came home, they put one on my house, and I came home to find I had no power upstairs. So after much effort, we managed to get somebody to come out and put power on, only to find out that the hot water system, it goes off at 4 o'clock in the afternoon and comes back on at 11.
4: Mm-hmm.
19: I've had aged care ring up, but absolutely nothing's been done about it. So I've had to change my showering to having a shower of a morning, not of a night. I just don't quite understand why we have to put up with this.
4: I've got to think about, but you know, this sort of, these smart meters, my place, whether somebody came and just installed the smart meter, because
19: they did.
4: For them to do it without asking, it just seems, you know, it's your property. I guess they're providing the power. Thanks, Phil. Quickly to Helen. Hi there, Helen.
20: Yes, hello, Pat. It's Helen of Neil. I'd like to make this government realise that we need desperately passenger rail up here in the Mallee and the Wimmera. And, you know, they need that direct line from Melbourne to Mildura urgently. We've got the overland, of course, coming Adelaide, Melbourne, Melbourne, Adelaide, but it doesn't work. The timetable is just crazy because you have to have about, you can get to Melbourne, but you have to have about four nights in a city hotel, which a lot of people just cannot afford, and then, you know, to be able to get back home.
4: Yeah, it's ridiculous. They have to sort that out. There has to be direct routes to be, to go. Is it to Mildura, then back, and all these sorts of things? This is happening in the city too with, I mean, worse in your area there. You're right, Helen, it's got to be fixed. But, you know, you're going into Flinders Street and then the trains go, you know, not continuing on to the next destination. There's all weird things happening with these train routes, and I think we need to think about efficiency and making sure people can get to one place to another without getting off three trains and going into the city, then out again. Okay, thank you, Helen. Now, we will give that prize to Sally. The Pestrol Prize, Sally of Chirnside Park, the Plastic Owl and the Possum. Sally, phone J133693. And that prize from pestrol.com.au, the premium electric fly swatter, is yours. Sally of Chirnside Park, 133693. Congratulations, you're our winner.
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4: As we head to news, that's the Saturday morning edition of Australia Overnight. Thanks for listening. Thanks to Jumping Jay, producer Jay, in the soundproof booth, pressing all the buttons and making sure we go to air across the nation. I'm back tomorrow, so in the meantime, have a wonderful day. And as we go, remember, no regrets.

0: pubs down there. You've got the ability to get fuel, but you've got to be mindful of the times that you're getting fuel.
1: You and I have been caught out there. I think it's open at the moment because the amount of boats that are actually travelling to Apollo Bay, they can't miss out on the thousands of dollars they would be making because, look, we're putting 300 to 500 litres in these trailable boats now of fuel. So,
0: but if you think you can get there and leave at 4 a.m. having not filled up the day before...
1: I fuel up before I get there.
0: You will not be able to do it at Apollo Bay. So you've got to do it the night before.
1: Well, it's the place, the harbour there is sensational too for anyone that wants to go for a walk, a fish off it, or even launching your boat. The facilities are just really 10 out of 10. So Apollo Bay, at the moment, the tuna fishery, you're catching tuna up to 100-plus kilo from literally 5 kilometres from the ramp right through down to the Otway to 60 k's from the ramp. And the good news is, if you don't like tuna, the flathead fishing there is this time of the year is unbelievable. The gummy school shark snapper is just 10 out of 10 off the Otway. And it doesn't get much better as a fishing perspective, whether you're hooking up the caravan or the boat to head down there. It is seriously a place to go because it's beautiful. You've got the Otways, you've got all the walks there too.
0: I was going to say, I'll add Wild Dog Creek, Skeens Creek, some great trout fishery sort of streams as well. In terms of accommodation where you stay, I know you've got mates down there, but you've got Apollo Bay Recreational Reserve, which is a ripper, Apollo Bay Holiday Park. Now, they're both caravan parks where you've got a little bit more room for the boat. Now, you've obviously got plenty of other accommodation, but in terms of accommodating for, you know, a 7-metre trailer boat where you've got somewhere you can park.
1: Well, at the Big Four Pisces right now, as you and I speak, they are, if you book a cabin in the Big Four Pisces, which is one that you said, you get a spot for free for your boat across the road, like a grass patch for your boat, just thrown in for you. Just supporting the fishing industry just because how good the fishing is at the moment and obviously trying to get people into the caravan park in the quieter time of the year. So you actually get yourself a nice grass patch close to your cabin. So it's, yeah, sensational. And that's no plug. That's purely the offer that I got given when I booked it last week.
0: Apollo Bay, when it comes to dining, you've got the Apollo Bay Hotel, which is where you and I ate.
1: We did, and I'm pulling you up here. Something that is open every single morning is the Apollo Bay Bakery, which is 10 out of 10. So when you're rocking up into town nice and early and you want to go to the boat ramp and you want a hot coffee or if you want to get yourself a nice salad roll or a dirty meat pie for the day, the bakery is seriously fantastic. It's a ripping bakery. And you see the line there in the morning with the 10 boats trying to get a space out the front to set themselves up for the day and it's open nice and early.
0: Apollo Bay. Your next adventure, Ford's next adventure, that is it. 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
1: It is, mate, all thanks to Isuzu Utes Australia. Love how you live in the Isuzu MUX. And Patrick, before you, well, you're not allowed to say weights in footy now, are you? You're not allowed to talk about your weight. It's classified. You can't do that.
0: Well, they still do your weight. They just don't.
1: Yeah, but they can't publicise it.
0: No, they don't. Exactly right.
1: You might take a little bit of offence to it.
0: Which is crazy.
1: Which is ridiculous.
0: Well, this is elite sport.
1: You're an elite athlete. Like, I'm sure we can know your weight and how your peak performance is at.
0: Yeah, I just think like that is a subject of debate. It is. You're an elite athlete. People will view it and question it and laud it and all these different things. So,
1: a bit of an early gaffe there. Patrick doesn't mind, are you in good nick at the moment or something? You want your weight out there?
0: No, I'm just saying.
1: He's in good nick.
0: I'm just saying that it's elite sport. You know, you should be critiqued. That's part of the game. Sorry.
1: I like it. No, I like it. Well, let's get to the tip. The tip is there's a lot of fish around at the moment. Tuna, Patrick.
0: Yes, there is.
1: You can buy yourself a good set of scales for around maybe $150.
0: Yep.
1: Or if you're in a place like beautiful Polo Bay, Portland, Port Mac, there's usually a phone number on the weigh scales that you can ring for someone to come weigh your fish. Because you know what is incredible? Is some of these 45-kilo fish getting called 110-kilo. It is, and I don't often weigh fish. I've weighed one this season. It was that real big one we got, and I weighed it at my place off the tree on the scales, and it was 138-kilo. And it was still touching the tree. So that was bled and gutted too. So I reckon it could have been bigger than that. But I'm not going into that because that's the weight I got, 138. But some of these fish, Patrick, that are magically 40, 45, 50 kilo, even 60 kilo that are hitting the 100 kilo mark, it is incredible. So the tip this week is instead of out there calling your fish 100 something kilo, let's help ourselves out there and actually get a rough estimate because it's a little bit frustrating when you're trying to work out the size of the barrel. And I'm going to do a post, I reckon, in the next week or so. Not an argument post, but I'm going to see your opinion on it. What are we – now with the amazing fishery we got, you need to have a benchmark of the species of fish. A flathead is a meter. Yep. King George Whiting is 50 centimeters.
0: Yes.
1: Murray cod is a meter.
0: Yes, it is.
1: What are we going to classify now as the barrel bluefin tuna? Is it 80 kilo? Is it 100 kilo?
0: Because well, I'm saying 80 to 90. I say 100. A barrel is 100.
1: I think it's 100. It has to be 100 to be a barrel.
0: Yeah, I agree.
1: 80 is a good keg. 60 kilos a good keg, 40 is a good school fish.
0: Yeah, no, I'm with you there.
1: So are we going?
0: I think 100 I think that is the official barrel certificate.
1: So I'm going to have to gaff myself here because
0: You did. A couple of weeks ago, you were like, oh, it's you classified a barrel.
1: Well, I was only just following 90. The trend. The TikTok trend.
0: I'm a trendsetter, mate.
1: Trendsetter, we're going 100 kilo. So we're going to call it now. So I reckon the post, no, it's not an argumentative post that I'm going to put out there. It's purely going to be we need to determine what the barrel mark is. Is it the 1 meter flooded or is it the 100 kilo barrel bluefin tuna or is it 80 kilo we're bringing the barrel black to?
0: I like this.
1: We'll see the percentages to see. I'd nearly say 80. 80 is getting big.
0: Yeah, like, is the difference between 60 and 80? I'm just saying it's not a barrel.
1: Okay, so a 90 centimeter isn't a meter, is it?
0: No, it's not.
1: Flooded.
0: Exactly.
1: I'm here. No, I'm agreeing with you. I'm happy with 100. Well, let's start it at 100. I'm going to back you in there for the poll. I'm going to tag you in this and you and I are going to have a little section going on social media because there's a lot of 50s out there that are 100 kilo that aren't barrels. They're a good fish.
0: I like this.
1: That was Red's tip. All thanks to Isuzu MUX. Everyday life doesn't have to be everyday at all. Love how you live in the Isuzu MUX. And Patrick, it is now time for the flying gaff. Thanks to Yeringa Harbour Boat Storage and hassle-free launching. What do you got for us, mate?
0: All right, so a drunk boatie who has been jailed over a horror river crash in Murray River, gets the gaff this week. So after running over two people swimming, she's been jailed for more than 2 years after consuming several bottles of champagne with friends and then getting behind the wheel of a speedboat on Australia Day. It is a timely reminder to everyone, regardless of whether it's Australia Day celebrations or you're out with mates, the responsibility that you need to have, Aaron, when you are driving a boat, regardless of whether you're in open ocean, Port Phillip Bay, or you're on the Murray River, there is a responsibility that comes with getting behind the wheel because one of the victims has been forced to undergo 13 surgeries in her recovery after being, and I quote...
1: And she's a lucky one.
0: ...torn to shreds. Absolutely horrendous.
1: Lucky one. She could be dead.
0: Absolutely.
1: So
0: there needs to be repercussions.
1: I'm putting this situation a lot.
0: When you see people that are drunk driving a boat.
1: Even just the fact that, like, you go out in the boat, right? It's my boat all the time that I'm in. And everyone likes to have a beer or two, and often I'm driving. If I get a fish, I might have a beer with them out there, which is completely legal. It's under 0.05.
0: Well, you rarely drink anyway.
1: Because I don't really drink that much, but like, I don't mind having a celebrationary beer after you land a barrel bluefin tuna at 100 kilo. But
0: at 85 kilo.
1: At 85 kilo, but that's okay. Like, that's all good. You're under the 0.05. If you stick to the law, that's fine.
0: Yep.
1: But often you go out with mates that don't fish a lot and they want to have a great day. They have six or so beers, et cetera, which is all by all means. That's fine if you're not driving the vessel. But as someone that is in charge of the vessel, which is me 90% of the time, if not more, then game over. You
0: 100%.
1: You can't do it. You just can't do it because people say you're on the water, nothing can happen. The problem is when something does happen on the water, you are screwed.
0: Exactly.
1: Like there is screwed than in a car.
0: Yep. Because it's not – help isn't –
1: help isn't there.
0: You know, half an hour away, that's 15 minutes away, 45 minutes away.
1: Exactly.
0: It's hours we're talking.
1: So could be smart with it and you need to stick under 0.05. And as hard as it can be when it's a hot day in the Murray and you're all skiing and donutting and you're the one that's in charge, stiff pickies.
0: That is the gaff, thanks to Yeringa Harbour Boat Storage and hassle-free launching. Reuben, that's the show.
1: It is.
0: Oh, nice work, old boy.
1: Done very good. See everyone next week.
0: Do it all again then.
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30: 11 degrees in Melbourne, showers today, and a top of 18 at 7 o'clock. Good morning, I'm Dennis O'Kane. Police are searching for the hit-run driver of a Mercedes SUV after a multi-vehicle crash on Queens Road in the city. The car was seen being driven erratically before it crashed into several cars near the corner of Leopold Street at around midnight. The crash brought down a power pole. The driver of the SUV sped off towards the CBD. A crane company accused of being controlled by a Middle East crime gang is expanding its hold on the construction industry in Victoria. The Herald Sun reporting that it's discovered Avamp Cranes is advertising online for operators, riggers and also truck drivers. This is despite being named in a building industry report as having links to organised crime, drug trafficking and fire bombings. Former Prime Minister Tony Abbott says the Liberals need to work hard and unite to have any chance of forming the next government. He's been elected party president at the Liberals' Federal Council meeting in Melbourne.
31: Our economy is stagnating. Our society is fragmenting. There is a kind of spiritual malaise. We don't believe in ourselves anymore.
30: A new study shows physiotherapy can be as successful as surgery for younger people suffering hip pain. The research provided training plans and guidance to participants, finding they were more likely to see improvements in their pain compared to those doing regular stretching exercises. La Trobe University lead researcher Joanne Kemp says alternatives to surgery can have long-term benefits.
32: It's really important that we find interventions that work for them when they're younger,
3: to allow them to get back to sport, reduce their pain, but ultimately, hopefully, also stop them getting arthritis when they get older.
30: The Fair Work Commission says an increase in dismissal claims is being driven by applicants using AI. The Commission is on track to record an unprecedented number of claims this financial year. The organisation claims its workload has increased by 70% in the past 3 years due to, in the main, AI. The Productivity Commission Chair is urging the states to take more responsibility for addressing the nation's sluggish productivity growth. Danielle Wood has told The Australian too much of the focus for fixing the issue is placed on the Commonwealth. Now to finance, and the Dow Jones closing up 363 points, one Australian dollar buying 71 US cents.
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30: That's better. A revived Carlton, a four-point win over flag contenders Geelong and a thriller at the MCG. Patrick Cripps, one of the stars to shine for the Blues. His last-minute goal locking in victory, the third win in a row for the Blue Baggers under interim coach Josh Fraser. But, of course, the question remains, why not take over the role left vacant by Michael Voss's departure?
6: I respect the questioning around it, but my answer is going to be pretty consistent. Off the emotion of a win, it's not going to change. My focus is on next week and Essendon.
30: Aussie Alex de Minaur is out of the French Open, losing his third-round match to the towering Czech Jacob Mensik, and Craig Gabriel is at Roland Garros.
7: After his last match, you wouldn't have necessarily expected Jacob Mensik to have recovered enough to play the way he did against Alex de Minaur. The first set was one-way traffic. De Minaur cleaned up 6-love in about 20 minutes, and it looked like it was going to be a good day. But Mensik got a second win, and he began sailing, and he's into the last 16, 6-2, 6-2, 6-3.
30: That's the latest news in sport.
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12: Your forecast for Gippsland and the Valley, a strong wind warning for the central and east Gippsland coasts today. Partly cloudy with a very high chance of showers. Winds west to northwesterly, 20 to 30 k's an hour. Tomorrow, partly cloudy, a high chance of showers, 14. Monday, cloudy, showers increasing, a top of 14. And Tuesday, cloudy with more showers and a top of 16. Today, a top of 16 in the Valley, 17 for Sale, 19 in Bairnsdale, 18 for Orbost and Lake Centre. Right now it's 9 degrees.
8: Entries are now closed in the 40K countdown. 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Congratulations to all our winners so far. Will you be one of our final winners?
13: Morning after Neil Danaher's passing.
14: Thanks, Jared. Yesterday was a sad day for us all, but I think 24 hours later we're starting to reflect on the greatness of Neil Danaher, the person that he was and what he meant to us all. So it's good to be able to have a talk about him with you.
13: There's a lot to reflect on, isn't there? Is it feels like every part of not only the football community, but the Australian community is touched by this.
14: Yeah, in some ways, I think he represents the Aussie spirit. You know, you think of the Anzac spirit and those sorts of things, what those guys had to go through. Neil was a lot like that, I think. You know, he struck a fair bit of adversity a lot of the way through his life, both with his injuries when he was such a good footballer that cut his career short, and then with this. And I just think what he's done is he's taught us all in a very real way how to deal with adversity in a positive way, to not give up, to keep fighting. Such wonderful attributes to have, and you know, he's lived that all the way through. It's just been amazing to watch it and witness it. Obviously, I'm a good friend of his, and I knew what he was like when he was healthy, and I've watched the degeneration of his body and everything over the last 11 or 12 years. And it's been incredible to witness that, but to see the spirit inside the bloke never ever changed, never ever felt sorry for himself, you know, always looking out for others. You know, I know for me, you know, while he could still talk, he'd ring me and have a chat to see how the team was going and to give me a bit of advice. And when he couldn't talk, there were the texts and the words of encouragement. He was just relentless with all that. So I'm ever so grateful that, you know, I've known Neil Danaher since sort of the end of 1997, and he's been a real constant in my life. And so it was very sad yesterday when Jan gave me a call to say that he passed.
13: Had you had a chance to see him toward the end, Fakes?
14: Yeah, you know, I sort of didn't really know that he was coming towards the end, but I went to watch Melbourne play the Gold Coast Suns about 6 weeks ago, because we'll play Melbourne the next week, I reckon, or 2 weeks later, and I was down in Melbourne for a game, so I went to the MCG and had a look at the game, and I sort of halfway through the first quarter, I looked to my right and I noticed Neil sitting up in the stands about 15 metres away in his wheelchair with his carer, and we caught a glimpse of each other, and I had a good 20, 30 minutes with him during the game, at half time, and just having a chat about things. And it's funny, like, every time I saw Neil over the last 4 or 5 years, I always wondered, is that going to be the last time I see him? And that thought went through my head again that day, because you could see that his health was starting to really fail him. And, yeah, sure enough, a month or so later, he's passed away. But I look back on that day now and very grateful that I did get a chance to have a chat to him not that long ago.
13: Did he have that knack, Fags, of just expressing the right sentiment to you at the right time during your coaching journey?
14: Yeah, he did, Jared. I think he knew me really well, and he probably understood my battle, my mental battle, I suppose. We've all got those, our mental demons. Mine was that, you know, am I good enough? Do I belong here in the AFL? Because I didn't play as an AFL player, all of those sorts of things. And he recognised that in me when he first gave me a job, I think. And he knew that was my battle. And his text messages were often about that battle and that I could win it. And I got a great text from him after we won the premiership, the second premiership last year, sort of saying to me, I reckon you can move past that now, mate.
13: Yes.
14: And it's just like, he just was always thoughtful, you know. The text would arrive out of the blue, and it was usually when, from a footy perspective, things might have been not going all that well. There were some challenges, and there he was, you know, that voice trying to get me back on track. So very kind man, he's been a massive influence on me. And, you know, I just look at it and go, well, I wouldn't be doing what I'm doing now if he hadn't shown faith in me to give me a job. We'd never met before. He gave me the job, and from that day forward, always tried to help me get better and improve. And right till the end, he was doing that.
13: What do you recall of that first meeting with him and forging that opportunity together?
14: When I went to the interview, which is the first time I'd ever met Neil, he came across as a very intense and scary man, to be honest. And I was I was feeling reasonably intimidated anyway, but he's sort of get used to it. But when you haven't met him before, he was very sort of blunt. Probably not so much in recent years. But with his illness, it probably changed a bit. But when he was a fearsome competitor and a coach, he was quite blunt and honest, and it was a little bit hard to get used to his style. So, I felt quite intimidated in that initial meeting. I remember when he decided to give me the job, I was with my family at the Royal Hobart Show on the Ferris wheel, yes. And my phone rings, and it's Neil, and he goes, "Oh, it's Neil here. I think you're going to get this job. We need you to come over and have another interview. And in the meantime, you better have a talk to your missus to see if she wants to come." And that was it. Hung the phone up. So Ursula was there, and we had a bit of a talk, and we ended up making the big move from Hobart with our young family. And it's a move that we never regretted. And to be fair, both he and Jan were tremendous to Ursula and I all the way through our journey at Melbourne together, but particularly early days when you're moving from one state to another and everything seems strange and you don't know where to go to get anything. They were just so helpful to us, and our children are very good friends with their children as well. They all grew up together. So he just created that family environment. Neil, I think, naturally enough, he came from a big family himself, so he understood that and the need for that. And, you know, straight away, he helped us have a sense of belonging when we'd left all our family behind in Tassie.
13: His players are telling lovely stories across this 24 hours, sharing memories with each other and with us publicly. Just give us a little glimpse behind the scenes of what he was like in those years as the Melbourne coach.
14: Yeah, I think as a Melbourne, I think he was there for 10 years. He might have resigned halfway through his 10th year. I reckon he evolved as time went on. When he first started, he was like so hard on the players. I used to go to meetings and I'd sit there and think, "Oh, don't look at me, don't say anything to me," because I thought he was going to give me a burst at times. But he was such a fierce competitor. And you know, in his first year as coach, he sort of took the club from down near the bottom to making a preliminary final, which was quite astonishing at the time. But it was almost like he was coaching through fear, making people fearful.
13: Yeah.
14: But over time, he really mellowed. I think he worked out after his second year when the team didn't go so well and hardly won a game. I remember him asking me, "How do you reckon I'm going, folks?" I said, "Mate, I reckon if you keep going the way you're going and just having a crack at everybody all the time, you're probably going to be out of a job by the end of the year."
13: Yeah.
14: Well, I was a little bit worried about saying that to him, to be truthful, but he took that on board, and in his third year, he sort of really started to embrace the idea of leadership group and talking to the players and getting their involvement. And that's when David Neitz became captain, and he mellowed somewhat. He still had the hard edge, but he was smart enough. And this is the thing about Neil. He's a very, very smart man, very, very intelligent, and he was able to adapt his coaching methods to how young men were sort of a bit different to what he was. And I think over time, that's why they love him so much now, because they witnessed that change in him. He wrapped his arms around them more. They knew clearly that he loved them, and they loved him back. So it's no wonder that connection has stayed the journey with his MMD situation. And you know, a lot of those boys have been hugely supportive in the different campaigns that he's had over the years, whether it be the Big Threes or the Danaher Drive. There's a lot of ex-Melbourne players in the background helping out. So there's a great love and respect there from the playing group.
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24: Good morning, Jared. How are you today?
22: There's a parallel universe in which you might have been involved with Essendon this year. You could have had a front row seat to all of this.
24: Yeah, I could have been sitting up front and having a look at it all and playing a part in it some ways. But, my conversations with Essendon were now somewhat 7-8 months ago. So I've got some clear air on all class, not just the Essendon footy club.
22: How complicated is James Hurd's presence now that he has declared his desire to coach Essendon?
24: Look, I think it's really clear. I think Essendon now have to decide, before anything else, before they ask any other person, they have to decide whether James Hurd is going to be their coach. And I think if they decide that, that's what they should go with and they should do that. But I can't imagine anyone entering the race for the Essendon coaching job with James now looking like he's one out, one back in the pole position with all the things that have gone on in the past. It looks like, you know, this is somewhat James Hurd's job. And Essendon have got to decide if that is actually the way Essendon want to rebuild their club. They've got every right to do that, but they need to clear the air with that first.
22: Would that go for you, that you wouldn't put yourself into any sort of process if invited until Essendon decided what James Hurd's position was?
24: Yeah, absolutely. I don't think anyone would have the, you know, would be prepared to be in the race too deep unless you're in some ways involved with Essendon, I suppose, in their history. So I think that would be really important to me. I mean, I just think this looks like, I mean, I watched everything last night. I watched Brad, I watched James, and, you know, it looked to me like it's, you know, it's James Hurd or then someone else. It's not James Hurd or someone else. It's James Hurd or then someone else. And I think that's the way it should. And that's the way Essendon is setting up. Andrew's setting it up that way by the look of it, from what I can see and understand. So, and I think they have every right to do what they want to do, and that's their call.
22: Yeah, so that, I guess that's the question, the right way or the wrong way?
24: Yeah, no one, I'm not going to sit here and try and judge the right or the wrong way. It's just what you do get out of Essendon is you get some clarity at the moment about the way they think they can fix things, I think. And that is purely around a strong Essendon backbone, and that's what it looks like. And, you know, and it looks like, you know, with the people involved at the moment, that's the way they're going to sail this ship, and good on them for having a course and having a direction they want to take.
22: Do you think it's possible to coach after such a long absence from the game?
24: It'll be challenging. I don't think it's impossible, but it would be challenging. And James himself said last night he's been doing some stuff at Port Melbourne for 3 or 4 years, and so he's kept his mind in footy. Clearly, he's kept his mind in Essendon. There's no doubt about that. So, you know, the art of coaching is not one person, Jared. So it's the art of coaching is as a team and a collective of people, and getting the very, very best people. I think that's the, you know, if that's your starting point, the coach can be successful whether he's been in it for 5 minutes or whether he hasn't been in it for 10 years or he's been in it like me for the last 13 years and like a John Longmire or like Adam Simpson. So, you know, there's plenty of options that you can do it different ways, but the reality of all those people is they need a group of people surrounding them to make sure it's a really strong team, because it's not just a coach. Unfortunately, that's what happens in our game. The coach is the one whose head is on the line and who gets replaced. You know, that's just what footy's always and will always be, is because that's the only way we can do it. So, you know, coaching in a different format may come about at some stage. I don't know whether I'll be around to see it or not see it, but will it always be just one head coach? Will it be the potential to be more than that at some point? I'm sure it will be, because everything grows in a different way.
22: Having taken in all that you have and having watched them this year, how hard a job do you think Essendon is? Is it, I suppose every job is unique in its way. Is it peculiar as well as unique?
24: Peculiar. Well, yeah, it's certainly got some difference about it, but there's no doubt about that. But I think it's not, I don't think it's that different to any other club. I mean, most clubs, they get to a point where they're just unhappy with their direction. They're not, clearly, it all comes down to winning. Like, it's nothing else. Let's not mess this around. And unless the, you know, John Longmire hands it over and says, I've had enough, and, you know, it's time for someone else to have a go, it's usually about not having won enough and not performing at the level. So most clubs are in the same situation when you get a new coach. Is it's when I took over at Port Adelaide, it was off the back of a 5-win season. So that's when it happens, and that's when it goes. So your club's not necessarily in a great healthy position when the new person comes in. So you get a bit of time. You know, that honeymoon period we all talk about. Stephen King at the moment's done an outstanding job with Melbourne in his first year. Somewhat, we spoke about this last week, somewhat my first year, it worked out pretty well. So, you know, there's always those opportunities, but it's a big, big job, and it's a big course to sail back through to get Essendon or Carlton or any of those clubs who are at the, you know, in the rebuild phase to get right back through to the top of the ladder.
22: Watching Brad Scott last night, and he spoke about the course that was taken. Essendon fans are going to hate me for it, and it ultimately cost him his job. Is it the right strategy if it ends up costing you your job? What did you think taking that in?
24: Well, I think Brad knew exactly where, you know, what course, clearly the course he'd chosen for the club, and the club had chosen with him. It wasn't just Brad, it was the club who'd chosen the course. So, you know, and I don't know that there's any other way back. You know, what's the other way back? Because if you're that far down, Jared, you have to bring in almost a complete list, not just some parts of the list. So you've got to go back to the draft, and that's your starting point. Look at Adelaide currently. I mean, they went back to the draft, I think, in 2019, maybe, when they first started on this rebuild phase. It took them until last year, and they still haven't won a final, you know, in 2026. That's 7 years. Look at North Melbourne. I think they went back to the draft after Brad left about 14 or 15. We're only just now seeing some some opportunities for North Melbourne. We think they're starting to emerge, which is what we want the game to do. And we go to Fags when he took over in Brisbane. You know, it was 13 or 14, I think, was it Leper last, the day before Fags come in. And then, you know, it took them till 23. But they've had this great run. I mean, they're the pin-up for rebuild and the pin-up for how to get there. But you've got to get all these draft picks in initially, and then you've got to top up with the right quality of people to come in and support them. So it's a big, big job for anyone.
13: What did you think of the revelations around the Zach Merritt trade piece last year? So the coach said he wanted to trade him, and clearly the president, even yesterday, was saying, we won't be pushed around.
24: Yeah, no, I was staggered by that. I honestly, when Brad said that, I thought Brad must have been the person who wanted to keep Zach last year, if I'm being honest, from, you know, and I have had one or two conversations with Essence, so I wasn't privileged to any of that information, so I certainly don't know the facts, but I was staggered that the senior coach last night said he thought they should have moved him on. I can't believe that actually didn't get done. Honestly can't. That's me as a coach going, well, you're telling me that the senior coach is saying the captain has to go or should go, and he's the person in charge of the football program. I just can't see any world where that would get overruled unless you're going to sack the coach there and then. That's the only way I could see that happening, Jared. In footy, I'm just so used to that in a big list management decision, you know, you make it with your list manager, there's no doubt, and you make it with your head of, you know, your heads of the football club, whether it's a CEO and your list manager and your football manager. But if your senior coach is telling you this is not workable, or this is not the right course, or maybe this wasn't workable, maybe it's just not the right course, that might be somewhat different. But I was really surprised by that.
13: So it looked like a vanity decision rather than a football decision.
24: Well, it looked like a vanity. Did it look like trying to create and form a new identity of Essendon? And that was, we're no longer going to get pushed around. And I think that's what Andrew said in his own words, was we're not going to get pushed around anymore. So I don't know whether if that's your starting point, I'm not sure that's the right outcome you want to get, though. I mean, you don't get pushed around. Well, the reality is you drive as hard a bargain as you can to get the draft picks that you need to get. And then, you know, that's your strength. If that's your only way of strength. And they're going to get, by the sounds of it, they're going to get three first-round draft picks or somewhere close. So I get it. They're going to be back into the draft. But they're still going to add to a collective plan to rebuild. That's the overriding point for me. Well, the collective plan, and that was from the board to the coach, to the CEO, to the football manager. The collective plan is we needed to go back to the draft and rebuild. We had an opportunity to get three more first round picks in our door, and we chose not to.
13: So that's a huge red flag, isn't it? If you're for a coach's eye, that's a massive red flag.
24: Yeah, I would have thought. I mean, again, we're both not sitting in the discussions and the meetings, but we both heard what Brad said last night, and that was he was against keeping Zach, and he thought it was the right thing to do to move him on, which I think that would be a red flag for Brad.
13: What a fascination they are. What a spectacle they'll be over the next period of time, Essendon.
24: Yeah, well, they've got, they've got good people involved. And as I said, I'm lucky enough to know Andrew and I know Dean. I mean, know Solly really well, so you know, wish him all the best in his opportunity, because he's a really, really passionate person. He'll do everything he can for the club, and whatever role that is, it'll be for the club. That's Dean's way, so he'll certainly do that. But the reality is, Jared, they are fascinating to watch from the outside, because everyone has this same view. If we're not Essendon people, we look at it and go, well, that is something that Essendon would typically try and do, and you know, they're going to do it their way. And I think to be honest, they've tried every other way almost. It's their call and it's their direction. And you know, if they think that's the way to go, no one should sit in judgment of them, other than let's sit back and watch, and then we can decide whether it was a good or a bad plan.
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22: Waitley program, Jordan Lewis in the immediate aftermath of the Brad Scott sacking. This is the best of Waitley on SEN. I'd love to hear your thoughts at any time. Email me, waitley@sen.com.au. Jordan Lewis in the aftermath of the Brad Scott sacking.
13: The footy world moves pretty quickly from where we were on the couch last night. Finished at 8:30 p.m. By the time we gather, less than 12 hours later, the Essendon coach has been sacked. Jordan Lewis played a role in Brad Scott's tenure beginning at Essendon, one of the keys to Fox Footy's commentariat. Hello to you, Geordie.
25: Good morning, Jared. Yeah, the text started coming through about 6:30 from my Essendon friends, and I must say, surprising news, but not all that surprising, if that makes sense.
13: Yes, yeah. So what do you think of the decision?
25: I think, first and foremost, I was involved in the selection process, which we can talk about, but I think I'll give my opinion from the outsider looking in and what I've seen over the various years of being involved in football and what I think, in my own opinion, works and what doesn't work. And I think the strategic direction in which this football club decided to go down, and that has been communicated through Brad, that has been communicated through Tim, the CEO, was to go back to the draft. And I think that was the right decision because time and time again, both Essendon and probably Carlton to a certain extent have tried to recruit players in and remain relevant. And that sort of had them sitting either, maybe borderline finals or towards the 13th position, which is the position that you never want to be in. It's you just You're in no man's land. And so for them to come up with this plan, I thought was the right plan, the only plan to get yourself into a position where you can be successful for a long period of time. So if you look at the age of the list, 17th, if you look at the age of the list last year, 16th, this is the average age across the AFL, 7th in 2024, 13th in 2023. So it was clearly a direction that they wanted to go in. And everyone that's been involved in football clubs understand if you go to the draft, there is going to be some pain. Now, the thing that we watch is, do they flinch when they're going through that period? And in my opinion, the board has flinched.
22: They had a plan. This was likely to be the most difficult year of it. Do you think they haven't been able to see their plan through?
25: There's no doubt in my mind. I think, and I heard a few of the callers before that, you know, that questioned their

0: get with inexperience. You get that with a team that, in my opinion, doesn't have great leadership, and that's the path that you're trying to go down. So this team can really only move on once this new crop of players really have a real influence over this club. I'm talking, you know, Caddy and Kakko and Roby and Dyson. These types of players are the future. So that is where it lies. I also think if you are going to sign off on a strategic plan, you are all responsible and should relinquish your position.
1: So that they should all depart today?
0: If they all signed off on this plan and yet one person has fallen, and that is the coach, I think you're all responsible. I remember sitting at the airport at Gather Round, and Essendon had just beaten Melbourne at the time. And Brad Scott walked past with Tim, the CEO, and I remember Tim saying, "This guy can coach." I mean, how many weeks goes that for? It's amazing how an opinion can change in 4 weeks.
1: It is. In terms of development of the young players, and this is where, so I do think you have to separate the two. There are clearly questions around the experienced players and the leaders. Have you been seeing the development in the younger players?
0: Oh, I think you could probably say, you know, more the recent players, I think. And I think that's a fair question. I was lucky enough to be involved with EY when they did the audit of the club and looking through all the processes and positions that were in the club. And it was evident to Brendan McCartney and I, and also the EY guys who had no football experience, that it was an area in terms of the development area that was severely undermanned, and there had really been no thought of it. Funnily enough, because of all this talent that had come through, it was a position or an area of the club that had been neglected. And so there's absolutely no doubt that these players haven't been afforded the opportunity in terms of their development as other clubs have given their younger players. So I think the whole club would put their hand up and say, that has been an area where we have neglected our players for a long period of time.
1: Do you know whether after that report was completed, they truly beefed up the development to be on par with the best clubs?
0: I can't honestly say yes or no, to be honest, Jared. No, it's not something that I'm privy to.
1: Yeah. Then take us back to the process to appoint the coach. Did you believe Brad Scott was the best candidate? Was that your personal view?
0: Yeah, it was. Yeah, it was a process that was Brad only came to late. I think he had to be convinced that he wanted to get back into coaching. I think we all know that he had a job at the AFL, a well-paying job, a really secure job. So for him to come back into the coaching frame, he had to be convinced. And so he presented late, but I know I'm speaking for myself, but it was unanimous. Not one person in that room thought that Brad Scott wasn't the best candidate that came through that process. And then we went on to inform the board of that. And, you know, Kevin Sheedy was one of those board members that pushed back. And I understand where he was coming from. He was very much pushing James Hurd back into the fold. And, yeah, that was his opinion. And I think maybe what I saw in my brief time is that it was probably time to separate the old and the new. And this club and football club still had lingering issues from the supplement saga. It was a club that was run by players for a long period of time, and it just needed to be a circuit breaker. So that was our opinion at the time. What you don't know is how then that coach comes in and conducts himself within the locker room and the football club. And I would imagine the board would have gathered as much information as they possibly could to then make an informed decision that they thought was right.
1: Do you think there are aspects that Brad hasn't been able to deliver on from the interview process through the reality of the job across 4 years?
0: I think his hands have been tied behind his back, is my personal opinion. And really, it's been through player availability. And you only have to look at the injury list, and it's been well talked about. Even this year, it's the third most games lost through injury. Last year was the most. It was unprecedented. The second fewest in 2024. So he had a decent cracking his first year and the third most the previous year. So you've got to have player availability. Lee Matthews said last night, good players make good coaches. And I think You know, even watching

0: in that Richmond Essendon game on Friday night than switching over to the St Kilda Fremantle game. It was a different game. The ability of the players, the ability to do the basics well and be relatively competent in what you've been asked to do absolutely has an impact on what strategic plan or what you can put in place as a coach. When your players can't deliver the basics in kicking and handball and marking.
1: Just give us one other reminder of the coaching selection process. Did James Hird present to your committee?
0: Yeah, he did. And if I'm honest, Jared, I was impressed by him. I really was. But I think any coach who is then afforded the ability to be a senior coach, it's quite often to their benefit that you go and experience other organisation. I know he's at the Giants for a short period of time, but you know, all these coaches who have been plying their trade for 10, 15, some more, in successful organisations, I might add, also deserve a fair chance. So he was impressive. He presented really well, but it was a decision in the end to go with Brad Scott.
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13: The best of Waitley, Brenton Sanderson set us up for the Bulldogs and Collingwood.
14: I don't know what to expect now from Collingwood. I'm not sure if their fans do know either. I mean, possibly, but probably not dramatically. I mean, the danger, I don't think, is not the motivational part. It's just that subconsciously just relaxing a little bit emotionally. Because last week we saw enormous emotional energy, the media attention, the celebration, the internal focus of honouring a really true champion. And it was brilliant. Collingwood did it so well. The industry wrapped their arms around Pendles for the week. It was great. And I just think McRae also too, he's generally sort of handled these big emotional games extremely well. And he'll just focus on process, I think, this week against the Western Bulldogs. But I think Pendlebury probably helps here a little bit too. You know, his personality is calm, grounded, team first, routine focused. So I think probably he's got a role to play in driving the energy this week and just realigning the club's focus that you know, the celebration is over. Now comes the challenge for Collingwood. It feels like this is now the challenge, this second half of the season. They've just got to get back to their best footy. They beat the West Coast Eagles, but they weren't at their best. So yeah, now that great moment for Scott Pendlebury has passed. That's the next challenge, I think, for Craig McRae, Scott Pendlebury, and the Collingwood players is let's now get to that challenge of making sure we're ready for contending for finals later in the year.
1: Where will Collingwood challenge the Bulldogs?
14: Well, under Craig McRae, Collingwood still continue to profile as a really good, strong transitional defence team. So they're a front half territory team. And they're one of the best sides at the AFL at controlling the opposition's ball movement. So defensively, they won't let the Bulldogs play with their typical creative flair. They'll do a really good job at forcing them wide, forcing them slow, forcing them into turnovers. They've got a great intercept game, Collingwood, and they do defend the corridor as well as anyone. And I really do still think they've got the ability to be able to create turnovers to go back the other way and score. So regardless of where they are on the ladder, you know, what their current form is, it just feels like every time you play Collingwood, you know you're not going to get those really high quality inside 50s. They deliberately force you wide. They deliberately force you slow. And it just doesn't seem like you get those really dangerous central entries against Collingwood. And I still think, I honestly do believe that there's not many teams in the AFL that can shift gears effectively like Collingwood can. Yep. Like they can really produce that fast overlap run when they're attacking, but they also too can shift gears back to that controlled attempt, you know, controlled possession, own territory, slow the game down. And I think that's where a player like Scott Pendlebury has that huge advantage where you've got those coaches on the field that can be able to, you know, adjust the tempo that the game needs. So there will be some challenges this week for the Western Bulldogs without question.
1: Where's Collingwood vulnerable?
14: The biggest statistical concern, and we're seeing it in games, is they are really struggling with clearances. Their clearance differential, I think, is the worst in the competition. So centre bounce, the raw clearance numbers, they can't win first possessions. That's a big challenge against the Bulldogs because that is their one wood. That's where they are really strong. So Collingwood, a lot less dominant offensively too than the previous couple of seasons. I mentioned about stoppage. They're just not as explosive as what they were. They're not winning inside 50s like they once were. The differential is becoming greater and greater. And I think they're more relying now on getting quality inside 50s and efficiency rather than that pure volume. So probably clearances and offense are the two biggest concerns for Collingwood and where it feels like they might be vulnerable going into this game.
1: Right. And where might the Bulldogs be exposed in this game?
14: Well, Bulldogs, when you see them play at the moment, and it's still their biggest issue, it remains that transition defense. So even when they dominate the big midfield numbers, they still concede intercept scores, turnover change. And I just think they can become a little bit too handball reliant. So when the pressure does rise in this game and you know Collingwood are going to bring it, that's where the Pies might have the advantage, is if they get a bit handball happy in this game, the Western Bulldogs, and Collingwood start to get some turnovers and go back the other way. I just think the way that they position themselves aggressively in offence, the Bulldogs, that's pretty dangerous against Collingwood, because if they get turnovers, they can go back against you the other way and score. The only thing I'm worried about, though, for the Pies now, that Elliott injury, to have Billy out now, that's a big out because, as I mentioned, their offence and scoring has been a concern. He was starting to recapture some of his better form. So even though they might punish the Western Bulldogs with some structural mistakes, yeah, I just don't know if they've got the firepower at the moment now. It's going to be a big challenge for the Pies in the second half of the year now to kick big scores.
1: How's it going to play out?
14: Well, Bulldogs at their best, we know, is they're going to win clearances, and that feeds their overlap handball, their corridor access. It opens up, and their forwards receive really quick entries before the opposition can get their defence set. But and we know the Bulldogs can completely overwhelm teams with that clearance game when they get the uncontested change and the quality inside 50s. But Collingwood still might lose the raw clearance count in this game, but I don't think that's going to be fatal to the result either. I just think for the key for the Pies will be still winning first possessions, even though they might not win clearances, make it messy in there, and then intercept Bulldogs' offensive mistakes. Don't let them get that, Bulldogs overlap run that they've been so good at this season in their offense. But I just think if they get their defensive system right for long enough in this game, Collingwood, it might be closer than what people think. I'm still giving the slight advantage to the Western Bulldogs, but I reckon it might be another one of those games that might be less than 10 points.
1: Okay, so just having a look here, the Dogs are pretty pronounced favourites. It's 9th versus 10th, so it's got big ramifications for these wild card places. I feel like the Bulldogs have to be clearly aiming for above the wild card zone.
14: Yep.
1: And Collingwood's best result is the wild card zone.
14: Yeah,
1: do we think that?
14: 7 to 10 for the Pies. I think that would be where we probably feel like you would say they would be aiming at. But yeah, Bulldogs would be looking to finish, 1-6. That, at their best, they should be contending in that region. Yeah, they've both still got lots of areas to work on and tighten up. And we're still, not even midway through the season. But this becomes a really important game. This will be a great game. You've got to watch this game on Saturday night.
1: So a huge swing game because there's only 2 points between them. The Dogs are 24, Collingwood's 22. But the Bulldogs' percentage is 92.8, which is going to be a problem for them all year. And Collingwood are still even, Stephen. They're 5.5 out of 11 and their percentage is 100.3.
14: Yep.
1: They're going to live the year as even, Stephen, I reckon. So they're going to finish 12-11, 11-12, unless. So my worry with Collingwood now is without Elliott and without Moore again and post the Pendlebury, the second half of their season, I just wonder what the trajectory is. And the trajectory, I suspect, is setting up for what comes next. Maybe more so than the tooth and the nail of the here and the now.
14: Yeah, and Craig McRae's a great coach. We know that. He's got some challenges ahead to not just keep this group on task, but like I said, emerging leaders. Who steps up now? These young players that have been waiting for opportunities now are now getting them. They've got some injuries that they've got to try and cover, but it's going to be a fantastic opportunity for some of these young men to come in and stamp their claim as future Collingwood players.
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25: 11 degrees in Melbourne, showers today, top of 18. It's 8 o'clock. Good morning, I'm Dennis O'Kane.
26: Carlton
25: going
26: to hang on and win. The crowd is absolutely heaving. Siren and Carlton win. Win their third in a row. Josh Fraser, the Messiah.
25: The call on 3AW, more on last night's thriller at the G in sport. One of the five men found alive after spending more than a week trapped inside a flooded cave in Laos has now been rescued. The group had been on a gold hunt when they were cut off inside a cavern in a remote part of the country. Cave diving expert Dr. Peter Rogers has told Today the first rescue is an important development.
27: That proves that they can get them out, and it sends, I think the most important thing is it sends a message back to the other four that it's possible. And I think the psychological pressure of being stuck is a big, big factor.
25: A crane company accused of being controlled by a Middle East crime gang is expanding its hold on the construction industry in Victoria. The Herald Sun has discovered Vamp Cranes is advertising online for operators, riggers and truck drivers. Meanwhile, Shadow Attorney General James Newbury has questioned whether Labor mates are helping cover up claims of violence on Big Bill sites. He says the chair of the WorkSafe Board is also a former Labor minister.
28: Is it appropriate that you have Labor mates running these organisations? Because a normal person would simply say, well, is the Labor mate covering up for Labor?
25: Police say it was a miracle no one was injured or killed by an out-of-control driver in Melbourne. The night of carnage started when a Mercedes SUV crashed into several cars at the corner of Queens Road and Leopold Street at around midnight, the crash bringing down a power pole. The driver of the SUV sped off towards the city and remains on the run. New data from La Trobe University suggests that physiotherapy could be the key to helping younger people who are living with hip pain. The study compared two treatments for FAI syndrome, a condition which affects up to 40% of young adults with hip pain. Lead researcher Joanne Kemp says the discovery provides more options for those living with pain.
29: The benefits of that program were just as good as other trials that have looked at surgery in this patient group. So what it sort of tells us is that people who have hip impingement or have this hip problem can safely do a physio-led program.
25: In finance, the Dow Jones closing up 363 points, one Australian dollar buying 71 US cents.
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25: better. As we mentioned, a nail-biter at the MCG last night, and Julian Marcus was there.
4: Carlton have pulled off one of the upsets of the season, beating Geelong by 4 points under controversial circumstances at the MCG. Geelong's Ollie Dempsey was denied what appeared to be the opening goal of the game by goal umpire David Roden as he called the ball touched over the line. But replays would reveal that Dempsey made contact with the ball below the knee without further interference. The arc wasn't called for, and the Cats were left crying foul. A back-and-forth affair then ensued before Patrick Cripps took a spectacular mark with 70 seconds remaining. He would then kick truly from 15 metres out to give the Blues a third straight win under interim coach Josh Fraser, 12-16-88 to 12-12-84. Julian Marcus, Melbourne.
25: The last Aussie standing at the French Open is out of the tournament. Alex Dumanur losing to Czech player Jakub Mensik in four sets. And the Spurs have defeated the Thunder in the NBA playoffs. That's the latest news in sport.
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12: Your forecast for Gippsland and the valley, a strong wind warning for the central and east Gippsland coasts today, partly cloudy with a very high chance of showers, winds west to northwesterly, 20 to 30 k's an hour. Tomorrow, partly cloudy, a high chance of showers, 14. Monday, cloudy, showers increasing, a top of 14. And Tuesday, cloudy with more showers and a top of 16. Today, a top of 16 in the valley, 17 for Sale, 19 in Bairnsdale, 18 for Orbost and Lakes Entrance. Right now, it's 9 degrees.
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0: 40K countdown is coming to an end. There are just four people in the final draw. Only one person will win $24,000. 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
16: 12 degrees in Melbourne, showers a top of 18. It's 9 o'clock. Good morning. I'm Dennis O'Kane. Former Prime Minister Tony Abbott says the Liberals need to work hard and unite to have any chance of forming the next government. Nine reporter Emily Rice is covering the Liberal Council meeting at Crown, where Mr Abbott has been elected party national president.
17: The role is supposed to be like a behind-the-scenes role to do with admin and campaigning, but Tony Abbott was clearly pumped, took to the stage to rally the troops.
18: We are under new management. We are hungry to win, to lead a people's revolt, to be rid of the worst government in living memory.
17: And the Victorian state Liberals need to win at least 16 seats at the election in November, so there is a lot of work to be done, and Tony Abbott reckons he's the man to help the party across Australia.
16: Emily Rice. Well, police say it was a miracle no one was injured or killed by an out-of-control driver in Melbourne. The night of carnage started when a Mercedes SUV crashed into several cars at the corner of Queen's Road and Leopold Street around midnight. The crash bringing down a power pole. The driver of the SUV sped off towards the city and remains on the run. The first of five men found alive after spending more than a week inside a flooded cave in Laos has now been freed. The group had been searching for gold when they became cut off inside the cave in an isolated part of the country. NATO and the European Union are condemning Russia after one of the country's drones hit a Romanian residential block. Two people have been injured in the attack. 70 others evacuated from the building. The Romanian president, Nicuza Dan, says the country is working now to upgrade its air defence systems.
4: Until this equipment is delivered, we have both bilateral agreements and agreements within NATO for equipment to be located in Romania. Some has already arrived. Some is yet to come.
16: Translation there, thanks to DW News. A Melbourne man is facing serious criminal charges in Australia's first online racial vilification case involving an AFL player. The prosecution relates to vile racial abuse directed at First Nations Port Adelaide player Jace Burgine. 32-year-old Ethan Quinn faced court in Melbourne yesterday. The Albanese government is set to crack down on Adrian Patelli's private lotteries as part of its gambling reforms. The billionaire Melbourne businessman charges membership fees in return for frequent prize draws for expensive items such as cars, houses and big cash prizes. Well, Communications Minister Annika Wells says Labor will ban all dodgy lotteries, including subscription lotteries, as part of the government's gambling reforms. But Patelli is crying foul this morning. He says it's wrong to paint an entire industry with the same brush. To finance now, the Dow Jones closing up 363 points and one Australian dollar buying 71 US cents.
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16: Top Linfrom coach Josh Fraser is again hosing down speculation, linking him to the permanent head coach role of the club, despite the Blues' run of wins since he took over the reins. Last night, a four-point thrilling victory over Geelong. As for the Cats, Ollie Dempsey was denied a goal in the opening stages of the game. Coach Chris Scott, not impressed.
20: The technology's there for the howler, and someone within the arc should have seen that that was a howler within seconds. But again, like it's... You guys will talk about it more. I don't think I really have that much more to add. It's sort of all I would be doing.
16: That's the latest news in sport.
21: The 40K countdown is almost over. 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
1: Your forecast for Gippsland and the valley: a strong wind warning for the central and east Gippsland coasts today. Partly cloudy with a very high chance of showers. Winds west to northwesterly, 20 to 30 k's an hour. Tomorrow, partly cloudy, a high chance of showers, 14. Monday, cloudy, showers increasing, a top of 14. And Tuesday, cloudy with more showers and a top of 16. Today, a top of 16 in the valley, 17 for Sale, 19 in Bairnsdale, 18 for Orbost and Lakes Entrance. Right now it's 11 degrees.
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6: 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Huge show this morning. Plenty to deal with. Extraordinary week in the world of footy and sport. And here in Melbourne, opposite me this morning, my old China plate picks, my old mate Pixie, Lenny P23. Mm. Better known in these parts as Picks. How are you, old mate?
7: Good morning, Hutch. Hello, everyone. It's going to be a nice day in Melbourne, I think, today, Hutch. I like to give a little bit of a weather update to start.
6: You're a keen student of the weather.
7: I'm a student of the weather, yeah. You've got to work out what we're doing, what the dress code's going to be for later in the day.
6: Not that you've ever changed your dress code.
7: I've got to, I've got to call the big game this afternoon. I didn't bring my suitcase in like Johnny Donohoe did this morning.
6: Extraordinary scenes already, by the way. The Loaster himself, JD, has done a parade this morning with his suitcase.
7: He did.
6: He's off to the big game.
7: He's off to the big game. We say that. And when he does go off to the big game, he brings a suitcase to show everybody.
6: That's a lap of the office.
7: He does, yeah. To print off his notes, which he could have done yesterday, to leave his carrier, he says. But the Loaster was in. And,
6: I don't think it's an empty suitcase. It's just for pageantry.
7: It is. But I look like
6: it. It might have a sticker on it saying, I was chosen to call today interstate. I'm needed there.
7: The match of the round he's got, too. He's got Brisbane taking on the top of the table of Fremantle Dockers.
6: Oh, yeah.
7: That is the big game.
6: Yep.
7: That's why he had to do the walk around. So everyone was able to get a picture with him, which was fantastic. I caught him lurking in the rooms the other night. There was a picture that was sent to me of him interviewing Robert Harvey, because he's a mad St Kilda guy, right? So interviewing Robert Harvey, and there he was.
6: It was like his a kid
7: eyes,
6: hero.
7: It was like it? His yeah. eyes. Yeah. I just expect these eyes to have love hearts in them. And then he was loasting around in the rooms behind, holding a microphone up. So the Loaster's had a big couple of days, even though his Saints got beaten on Thursday night by 52. And let's not talk about last night.
6: Well, we're going to touch on that, Pix, because
7: we're going to have to.
6: The Cats went down by 4. Carlton 3-0.
7: That is under Josh Zipper. Fraser. Honestly, I'm being serious. You want a clip? I will clip you. Turn that filth down.
6: Look at this.
7: Turn it down.
6: Well, it's risky paneling early in the morning.
7: Especially when there's no glass between me and him.
6: He's paneling in the same room today, which does leave him a bit more vulnerable than most weeks.
7: A lot more vulnerable.
6: And Pix is still coming to terms with the result last night as a cat man yourself. You like to sit there on your own.
7: I did.
6: You clear out the lounge room.
7: I did.
6: You say, out. I'm locking in.
7: Yeah.
6: And even the dog's got to sit at the door.
7: I don't have a dog, but yeah. And it was, well done to Carlton. They were terrific, actually. They were very good. If you line them up talent-wise, I mean, there's no way they win that game, but the Cats were just a little bit off, but full credit to Carlton. For some reason.
6: Could be one of those games that bites you.
7: Well, I think when you look back at the season, you're going to go, God, we lost to Port Adelaide and Carlton of all teams. But. No, take out off to them. They were very good.
6: And then the Crips moment was something
7: was
6: else.
7: Significant. Yeah. Because the Cats, I mean, I didn't even know how we were, the boys were going to win. And then that goal from Henry, I'm thinking, where has it gone? Back to the centre, where they're just walking it out off. And that's what happened. Down to Crips who kicked the goal. So
6: we got smashed in the middle of the Cats last night.
7: Absolutely smacked in the middle, which was disappointing.
6: Well done to the Blues. They found, you know what is interesting with the Blues? There's still two games out of they're 1.5 games out of the slot. They'll be the making of wild card round.
7: If they can make it.
6: If they fall in somehow to 10th, and they're playing well enough too, by the way, because they were building before Voss left.
7: This was the win they needed to have, though. Like Port Adelaide, they'd be Port Adelaide and Adelaide now Geelong.
6: If you look at quarters one for the year, I think they'd be right up there.
7: They would be.
6: Yeah.
7: They would be.
6: So if they fall into wild card, they'll be the absolute franking of the validity of wild card, because they'll be a case study of went to the bottom, almost near the bottom, sacked your coach.
7: Yeah.
6: Kept your season alive, didn't write it off, no one off to surgery, went again.
7: Yeah, they did.
6: And finished 10th.
7: And they've still, and they haven't even got.
6: And big crowds, there's 61,000.
7: 61 there last night. Yeah. And they'll get bigger. Well, if they can win like that. I mean, if Carlton were rolling last night, that crowd was mid 80s.
6: Yep.
7: It's 61, it's probably low because of where they've been. And, you know, Friday night at the MCG, the next time they play at the, I don't know what the game is next week, but the next time they play at the MCG, if it's against a proper opposition like last night, there'll be another 15,000 on top of that.
6: Well, it is.
7: Given what they did last night, I thought they were terrific.
6: No wild card that season, I think, looks, I'm not saying they wouldn't have won all three, but that looks a little different in the approach. I think it's already proving it's, you know,
7: I'm a you're a real, yeah, you've been a wild card pusher.
6: People won't buy into it until they see it. Some people will never buy into it, the cynics, but
7: I don't mind it. It just keeps more teams alive and it keeps the game alive.
6: It'll be something to behold.
7: I haven't had a good look at their draw, but with Cripps the way Cripps has played, you reckon he hasn't had a load off his shoulder since the change of coach?
6: Yeah.
7: But he's played three belters.
6: The pressure's valve has been released.
7: Their midfield last night, Walsh, Smith, Cripps, and then defence Wietering was unreal.
6: It was.
7: So, look, they were their best players stood up last night, but their young ones, to be fair, their young ones were pretty good too.
6: Iceland, I like a lot. Tell me, picks. There's been some big stories dealing during the week. We're going to pay our respects to Neil Danaher later on. We're thinking of the Danaher family. We're going to deal with the herd thing a little bit later on. That'll be a big discussion through crunch time and through the course.
7: Yeah, that's more of a crunch time talk.
6: But the other big story in the last 24 hours
7: that
6: really is in your wheelhouse.
7: What's this?
6: You're kind of the go-to guy in this area. And I do have to let all the Daily Mail and the others.
7: What is it? That's not a marriage.
6: Hit record and play on their Go Blasters.
7: What is it?
6: And get ready to.
7: This is a
6: stick. Picks is about to get to buy into this issue.
7: I may not.
6: Lockie Duverstone is part of an investigation at the Kangaroos.
7: What's he done?
6: Involving egging in a car park.
7: Egging. Now, that is my wheelhouse.
6: So, the police are investigating. It was released last night. It was broken, I think, by Tom Morris. It's been followed up that he's been investigated for egging a car park.
7: A car park or a car?
6: Well, him and others were accused of.
7: Mm-hmm. Throwing eggs.
6: I mean, personally, I think it was a...
7: Yeah.
6: It wasn't being serious. It was just a practical joke. But
7: God almighty.
6: Only 2 weeks ago.
7: His grandpa. He's not even a dad joker. He's a grandpa joker.
6: And his mates are going to spit dance for you. They were egging him on. But only 2 weeks ago, you revealed. Only 2 weeks ago on the show.
7: Well, that was more than 2 weeks
6: maybe ago. Maybe 3 or 4 weeks ago. You revealed your egging history at the North Melbourne.
7: I was a good egger, to be fair. Very good egger.
6: You're a good egg.
7: It's a North Melbourne thing.
6: You said in your days at North.
7: Yeah, we were shocking.
6: You led the egg brigade.
7: I didn't lead it. As part of an egg, a franchise of eggers. I was.
6: And it shocked the off-the-bench world that you were
7: childish enough.
6: You revealed your egging history.
7: And I dropped a few in it too that were also eggers.
6: And you named the other eggers.
7: I did.
6: Now, I haven't heard...
7: eggers too. Like, and good footballers, gun footballers, but terrific eggers.
6: I haven't heard of anyone egging in my time in footy for 25 years. You reveal yourself and others as an egger at the North Melbourne Footy Club. And a month later...
7: Yeah, I know.
6: There's a kangaroo under investigation.
7: I told you there is an issue with that club with egging. There is.
6: You're the issue.
7: Not me.
6: You've inspired a new generation of egg throwers. And this is not to be laughed at. This is a police issue.
7: Oh, it is to be laughed at. It's a bloody
6: the police are involved.
7: Issue. Give us a break. Oh, God. The police are going to stop. They're about the blokes throwing eggs. Go and find the blokes throwing Molotov cocktails at my pub. That'll be a starting point. Forget the eggs.
6: Well, they've got involved in the egg
7: police
6: situation.
7: Oh, God.
6: They can't let this. Apparently, when they turned up, everyone scrambled.
7: Yeah. Oh,
6: they're also throwing chickens. They were trying to work out what they threw first, the chicken or the egg.
7: Oh, he's written all his down. He's written all his down, Zipper.
6: Sorry, these jokes aren't what they're cracked up to be, I know.
7: honestly, can we go to a break? We've got our first
6: How serious should the fuzz be looking into this pic?
7: The fuzz, I don't know. You're telling the jokes.
6: Have you got him? If you were...
7: I think it's hilarious, but anyway.
6: You're the go-to.
7: Well... I was part of an egg brigade, we're talking...
6: Society demands more.
7: This is the late 80s.
6: This is not...
7: This is when we were about Lockie's age, to be fair. So I cut him a bit of slack. Because, you know, it's sort of part of the North culture. And I think the current coach was part of that egging crew.
6: Oh, hang on a minute.
7: Oh, I think he might have been.
6: No, this is extraordinary.
7: Well, there was...
6: You saying...
7: We were always in... we're in club...
6: Hang on a minute.
7: We're in clubhouses.
6: This is a bomb.
7: And we played a lot of...
6: This is a bombshell.
7: And we played a lot of pranks on each other. I think Clarko was in a house with someone. I'm trying to work it out. We're talking when we were 19 or 20. But I don't want to put people in. But
6: you just
7: I will
6: named
7: name
6: the coach.
7: Wayne Swat's terrific egger. Like, Swatter was as good as it got. Excellent egger. Anthony Stevens, terrific. I was okay. We had a few. Brenton Harris was in there. Look, we had three clubhouses.
6: You don't want to name.
7: And we were mainly thrown at each other, by Jew.
6: You don't want to name anyone, but he was taking out some
7: Swatter.
6: Two club legends, Hall of Famer, and a senior coach.
7: Oh, I said, I've got a feeling he may not have been part of it. He might have been with his missus, but the most that were in the clubhouses.
6: Wow, this is kind of clickbait.
7: And it was only to each other. Like, you know.
6: How does Clarko deal with the Lockie Dubston issue?
7: Oh, he just laughed
6: when
7: it
6: Lockie
7: off,
6: goes,
7: sure.
6: Well, I heard the radio today that you used to.
7: Well, I'm pretty sure he was part of it.
6: What a defence. Oh, my goodness.
7: So, yeah, I actually didn't twig that was the case, but I'm not feeling it's a police issue. Let's put it that way.
6: Oh, my goodness.
7: Do you think it's a police issue?
6: Oh, well,
7: we were just doing it to each other. Like, we were actually going around to each other's houses.
6: The exact story on this. I mean. As soon as I saw honestly, it, I thought, oh, no. Pixie's created a whole world of copycat eggers. You've created a room of copycats.
7: Okay. Well, can we move on from the eggs? Because I want to talk about the play-by-play that's going on with the journos about breaking stories.
6: This is on your radar, isn't it?
7: It's been on my radar since I met you in 1995. The claimers. People claiming. Like, no one gives a stuff, right? Who broke the story, what time you posted it first. I don't really care. But this was Mitch Cleary breaking down, on a video, breaking down play-by-play of how he broke the Brad Scott story. Let's have a go at it.
0: Alarm at 6:15, shower. I had a shave yesterday, so I didn't need to shave this morning. I was planning on coming into the cafe for 7 o'clock through my hour prep. But last night I got wind that the Essendon Footy Club had met as a board to make a decision on Brad Scott. I thought the first part of the morning, the earliest call you can make is 7 a.m. I reckon it's a bit rude. What do you reckon, maybe, to make any calls before that? So I hit the phones before that, and I thought, there's definitely something up. I actually watched a few clips back from the shows last night just to get a vibe on if there'd been any read on this decision coming. So from making my first call at 7, 28 minutes to firm it up that they had parted ways with their senior coach. I probably would have made 15 phone calls in that 28 minutes, and I reckon two people answered in that time. When you're getting just blank no's, I think my radar continued to go up that something was happening. So
7: I've had enough of it. It's just like, do we really care, Mitch? No one gives us a stuff. Oh, do you really? I mean, you do. You do, Hutchie. That's the worst part. You're actually one of those guys. You're one of the original, broke this first. You and Eddie Maguire. I broke this. It's exclusively done here. No one cares. The story isn't about who broke it, who went with it first. It's about the person who got sacked or the club who sacked the person. What are you guys making about yourselves?
6: Well, no, I was a
7: shocker for
6: absolute culprit.
7: You were shocking. I remember you were.
6: I used to keep this is how bad I was. I used to keep a wall, like a wall of clippings on the Channel 7 wall.
7: Yeah.
6: And if anything that I'd broken had been filed up in the paper, I'd highlight it and stick it on the wall like a trophy.
7: Yeah, I know. Well,
6: terrible.
7: That's real tool behaviour.
6: Real tool.
7: But you look back now and be embarrassed.
6: Yeah, of course.
7: You should be because
6: life-shaping stuff. Though. You can't.
7: No, I understand that, but I mean,
6: Mitch did a great job to break the story.
7: Well, good on him. Well done, Mitch. Well, but we don't need to hear about it. No one cares.
6: There's a lot of timestampers out there now. The Twitter timestampers.
7: Yeah, this is what I did.
6: 7:32, 7:32 and a half.
7: As first seen on this masthead, exclusively this mast. What's a masthead all of a sudden? That's everywhere. Someone's got this masthead broke exclusively on February 12th. Like, I mean, no one gives a shit. I'm telling you, no one cares. But anyway, well done, me.
6: You've always been hard in this area.
7: It's not about the story. Yeah. Look, the story's a story, right? But it's not about the person who broke the story. No one cares. Yep. Anyway,
6: the big story I look back on and missing was you doing your PCL in 1997 at the Marquee Nightclub.
7: I didn't do it at the Marquee Nightclub. That's a load of garbage.
6: Just 18 weeks. That one dance move during What a Night when it came on.
7: I did it
6: in a
7: two Brownlow vote game in the second quarter, if you really must know.
6: Yeah, that night on the dance floor at the Marquee
7: didn't help. I wasn't on the dance floor, but I might have been. Well, I played the game out. I did it in the second quarter. But they said, you're going to miss about a dozen weeks. I said, what are you talking about? I played the whole game out. I'm fine. Anyway, if it had said, blew up. That was the professionalism that I probably needed.
6: Someone said to me on the Monday, I heard, I got one for you. That guy Pickering's done his PCL. I'm like,
7: nah, I don't think so.
6: Pretty sure I have my arm around him singing K-San at 3 o'clock in the morning.
7: K-San. K-San.
6: Whatever it was.
7: Anyway. It wasn't quite like that, Hutch. You put a lot of mayonnaise on my stories, but yes, I did do a PCL, yes, and missed the rest of the year.
6: Was it the same weekend where you said famously, I hate Craig Lambert. Have I ever run into him?
7: I'd never say that.
6: Have I run into him? We had an on-field rivalry.
7: Well, we did have an on-field rivalry.
6: We were in the bathroom
7: at
6: the nightclub.
7: That wasn't that weekend. That wasn't that
6: weekend. And then Lammy walked in. I was like, oh, how are you, mate? You're like, old friend.
7: We were. We did have a bit of a dislike of each other on the field. But then we did, you know what a couple of beers does? It smooths things over, Hutchie. That's what happens. It smooths things over. And we've been good as gold ever since.
6: You do mend bridges over a beer and a cigarette.
7: Well, it's
6: Caro and you found common ground.
7: Yeah, but until the next time Caro wrote something about a conflict of interest and me being in the meeting.
6: You gave Mike Sheehan a bit of 360.
7: Yeah, I gave him. You were there that day.
6: Yeah.
7: With a big crew.
6: Ripped his ears off during the bounty yard.
7: Yeah, then we're good mates now. So that sort of happens.
6: Anyway, that's journalism for you. Hey, a lot happening at Essendon. We'll talk about that in a moment, too. We'll get to that. There's a big movie review not far away. The draft today, we promised a couple of weeks back.
7: Yeah, we did.
6: We did a draft, things the other person loves.
7: Yeah, these are things that the other person doesn't love.
6: Doesn't love. So I'm going to do 10 about you, what I think you don't love.
7: Yep.
6: You're going to do 10 about me.
7: Yeah.
6: So we'll get to that in about 15, 20 minutes. That'll be a little bit interesting. It's a bit of a sort of a whiskery third person. We'll do our best with that today. Zipper's obviously in French Open mode.
7: He is. Ken Demon will progress to the third round.
6: Yeah, we're researching the World Cup players. But anyway, we'll get to that. 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
6: With Off the Bench around Australia for Tyre Power, the Mega May sale, and can say big on Kumo Tyres, and the 10 delicious new drinks have landed at McCafe. While well, the big story burns in the background about Pick's outing the senior coach of North Melbourne.
7: Oh, I didn't out him. I believe he was part of that egging group back in the day. I may be wrong. Alistair, if I am, apologies. But you wouldn't have been far off it. Don't worry.
6: No, you turn from here, Pick's. Hey, you mentioned this city and trying to get some things fixed rather than the eggs.
7: Yeah.
6: And you talked about your pub and everything. I always scan the paper to see what the way we're attacking these problems and what are the big problems.
7: Well, if we're worrying about, instead of the big problems, we're worrying about kids throwing eggs at each other in the car park, I think we have got some issues.
6: I saw a page 9 headline today about the council getting tough, and I thought, finally. We're going to see the machetes gone. Yep. We're going to see the bars not burnt down.
7: Excellent. What are they going tough on?
6: You read this. Well, you tell me why I'm overreacting here. This is the big story today in the Herald Sun.
7: Yep. What is it?
6: The City of Melbourne will vote on a ruthless crackdown of local cat owners, with bureaucrats warning they could seize and prosecute over unregistered non-desect pets. A report to be voted on at next week's Future Melbourne Committee, the Utopia, reveals that while the vast majority of local cat owners have fallen in line with new mandatory desexing and 6 p.m. to 8 a.m. cat curfews,
7: oh dear,
6: the council, get this, Picks, has 26 non-desect cats in its sights. Introduced in October last year, new municipal orders require all cats in Melbourne to be desexed, confined to their owners' properties between 6 p.m. and 8 a.m. and banned from designated public parks and waterways unless...
7: Now, that's a big story, Hutch.
6: Yeah, unless security controlled.
7: I get it. Big stories.
6: There's 26 not desect picks.
7: Yeah, I know.
6: They're in their sights. Righto. You've lost interest in that because
7: lost
6: you're ready for Pick's Flicks.
7: Interest.
6: Pick's Flicks time.
22: What has Pickers been watching this week?
23: You want answers.
24: I want the truth. You can't handle the truth.
26: I'm going to make him an offer he can't refuse.
30: Run! Oh! Get to the chopper!
22: This is Pick's Flicks. Thanks to Chadston Kia.
6: Personally, I'm in favour. There's no point pussyfooting around in life. Pick's Flicks.
7: Here we go.
6: Is for Chadston Kia. They've got a ute, the Kia Tasman. They've also got the best range of electric vehicles. They've got the best service.
7: I went in during the week, Craig. Caught up with Gav.
6: Yes.
7: I did at my car service.
6: I haven't seen him for a little while.
7: No, you did mention that you hadn't been making much of an effort, which was noted. I apologised on your behalf.
6: Thank you. I need to go and catch up with Gav, and I'd love to see him.
7: Yeah, well.
6: He's one of the greats. He's actually probably one of the most quintessential car operative dealers, business leaders you'll ever see, Pix.
7: He's got the human cut. He's a human man.
6: He's got that lovely blend of boss and customer first.
7: That's exactly right, Craig.
6: And how's your numbers down there?
7: Numbers are good.
6: Yeah.
7: Not as good as they should be. I've been given a bit of a kick up the backside.
6: Yep.
7: Got to get my act together. Yep. So, anyway, we'll be right.
6: Yep.
7: We'll be right.
6: Is it your method? Is it your volume of leads? Your prospecting?
7: Oh, I think it's, interest rates are hurting a bit.
6: No, they're not. It's all state of mind.
7: It's, they're hurting a bit.
6: State of mind.
7: With my sales. A lot of people keep telling me. You've got to get down there and get an EV. No, interest rates are catching.
6: Down there, you get the best deals.
7: You certainly do.
6: Yeah, let's go.
7: It's a good series, actually. I don't know. Did you ever see Money Heist?
6: I think I have, yeah.
7: That was the initial one about a group of...
6: Remind me who's in that.
7: Nah, there's no one you'd know. It's a Spanish series. It was there. I didn't see the initial one. It's like watching The Girl with the Dragon Tattoo. I watched The Girl who played with fire first before I saw the dragon.
6: Subtitles didn't.
7: No, but it wasn't subtitles. This isn't subtitles. But it's called Berlin and the Lady with an Ermine. It's an 8-parter on Netflix.
6: Is this subtitles as well?
7: No, it's not. It's English. It's English.
6: What's it called? It's a weird
7: Berlin and the Lady with an Ermine, which is a famous painting. Right. So it's Money Heist, basically. So it's like Ocean's 11. It's an elaborate sort of...
6: It's on Netflix.
7: It's on Netty. It's
6: a new drop?
7: Yeah, it's new. It's good. Really good. Excellent, in fact.
6: Yeah. What's it called again?
7: Berlin and the Lady with an Ermine. Okay? So eight episodes, about 45 minutes an ep, and they've basically been hired by this duke to steal his painting for him, the Lady with the Ermine. But they don't like Berlin, who's the guy, and his gang of misfits.
6: Oh, he's a person.
7: Berlin's a person. Yeah. Right? So they've all got names.
6: Who's the lady with the ermine?
7: Anyway, so Berlin and his crew and his team, his heist team, they have to go and, he thinks that he's also at the same time as going to get this painting for him, they're looking to rob him, the duke, because they don't like the duke. So it's all sorts of twists and turns. It's an excellent watch. As I said, if you think Ocean's 11, except it's a Spanish version, but in English. So four stars, a four-picker.
6: Yep.
7: It's a very good series.
6: Who is the lady with the ermine?
7: Grow up. You're too old for that filth. Give it a go. It's a four-picker, Berlin and the Lady with an Ermine on Netflix. If you like a series, a bit of a heist-type setup, you'll enjoy it.
6: Yeah.
7: You'll enjoy it a lot.
6: Hasn't been a four-picker for probably 600 weeks.
7: No, even last week.
6: Did you? Yeah.
7: Muddy Supreme. My sister, who's a very harsh judge of what I like, even she said she liked it. I think she even gave it a four-picker.
6: Really? Is it a family thing? The whole family can do their picks, can they? The pickers?
7: The Berlin and the Lady...
6: What? No.
7: No, it's not. No, she didn't give it a four. She didn't give it a four picker. No. But she just actually messaged me and said she really enjoyed it. Whereas another person sent me a message saying, I hated it. So, anyway. But give this a go. It's on Netflix.
6: Is it on your new website, pixflix.com?
7: It will be. It'll be on today. Because Stevie will put it on.
6: It'll be AI algorithm that scrapes this segment.
7: Yep.
6: Yep, he'll have it.
7: Well, I like this a lot. And if you like a series, you can knock it over on the weekend. It's sort of 8 hours, basically.
6: Have you thought about Pixflix merch?
7: With too much merch going on here, I see the Ballers have got their own stupid hats, and then you've got Dwayne's World. And
6: going well, the merch.
7: Please, who's buying that stuff?
6: There's a market. I think there's a pixflix.com market.
7: Really?
6: Maybe we'll partner
7: up. I won't be wearing
6: it. Might partner up with Steve.
7: Oh, we need Steve.
6: We might commercialise this all around you.
7: Oh, well, of course you will. Yeah, well, that's not unusual. Yeah, I bet you need to record this. You need to go and turn up here to this breakfast. I was like, well, where's the urn for me? I don't see an urn here. I see you getting an urn, but nothing coming my way.
6: That was from Chastity Care. Go and see Gab and his team. Up next here, the draft. This will be a little bit different today on Off the Bench for the mighty team at Tyre Power. Good to see Rich up and humming and going so well. And the Macca's 10 delicious new drinks have hit the McCafes at Macca's.
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1: 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Righto, the draft here today is, we did things the other person loves a couple of weeks back. Today we do things the other person doesn't love.
6: Yeah, okay. You want to start?
1: I'll go, well, pick one picks itself, so I'll go first.
6: What's that?
1: Wigs.
6: Wigs, yeah.
1: Yeah, you don't like hair hats. That's well known by our audience.
6: It is. What you don't like, salads. Salads. Salad, real salad dodger.
1: I can't argue.
6: Real salad dodger. All right, what
1: I was going to go with you with normal meals.
6: Normal meals? What do you mean?
1: You don't eat any normal meals. You just eat tacos, you eat the basics.
6: Oh, that's a bit weak.
1: Normal meals.
6: With pick four, I will say water. You don't like water.
1: Oh, this is my missus is going to be listening to this. Reaffirmed in all her views. This has just got disaster written all over it early here. This has just got there's a couple of themes that bobbed up quick on me.
6: Salads and water to start.
1: Hit me out of nowhere.
6: Yep.
1: This is a disaster, really.
6: Righto, what's your next pick?
1: Light beer.
6: Light beer?
1: You hate light beer.
6: I do. And you hate exercise. I think I'm winning this draft with a leg in the air.
1: I walked into a...
6: You walked into a 360 degree, what you need to get right in your life.
1: I walked into a mugging. I've taken it in good spirit. You've gone for the throat.
6: Yeah, well, anyway.
1: Oh, I can't go home today now on the back of this. This is going to be...
6: Righty-o, what's your next pick?
1: I'm rattled.
6: What's your next pick? It gets better from here for you.
1: I'm rattled. I was going to go with HR departments.
6: Oh, I don't.
1: You hate just, HR departments?
6: I hate all the stuff they give you to do.
1: Yes.
6: I've got another chore from an employment hero. With my fourth pick for you, I'm going with losing. You hate losing, which you do.
1: I do.
6: You're a shocking cheat. We know that.
1: Yep. You hate...
6: You're trying to think on the run now. You've got stuff written down, but you're trying to think on the run because I've got your... rattled.
1: You hate people parking in your car park.
6: Yeah, car parking, yep.
1: Yeah, it's a real thing for you, car parking.
6: Oh,
1: you've got a car parking.
6: I spent half my day sending emails.
1: You've got a car parking paranoia. It's good to get that at pick nine and save a bit of face. I'm under the pump here.
6: You are. Spending cash. Is it my fifth pick for you, which is pick 10? Spending cash. You don't like spending cash, unless it's someone else's.
1: You don't like inflation in engagement rings.
6: Oh, what's weak? How weak
1: you
6: is that?
1: You don't. It's like you budget for it every year. You just
6: weak is that?
1: You set aside the same amount of money every year for engagement rings. You know it's coming around sort of October, November when it gets a bit about time we made a good thing of this, and then price has gone. I wouldn't believe it. So I've gone up 10% last time I was in there.
6: Driving is next for you.
1: Oh, yeah.
6: You hate driving.
1: I hate driving.
6: Last time I got in the car with you, I didn't even know why the hell I went with you. We were going at the Pakenham, I reckon. Choices Florida or somewhere, and you drove. I've never seen a worse driver. And I've had girlfriends that were just horrible drivers. Hutchie was, I'm talking, we're on the freeway.
1: Law of averages would say you've had all sorts of quality drivers.
6: Over the years, I've had
1: great drivers, bad drivers, non-good drivers. Excellent drivers, professional drivers.
6: I've never had a good driving partner, ever. They're all terrible. It's actually true.
1: Unreasonable thing to say.
6: They're also shocking front seat. you're slowing down to pull up behind at a light. The knees are up on the thing. Come on.
1: Risky area.
6: So driving.
1: Hasn't the new ball worn off at home? Comfortable with the crease all of a sudden.
6: No, she's actually pretty good. But I mean, in the past, I've had some real shockers. So driving, Hutchie, for you.
1: Don't love
6: driving.
1: I'm going with suits.

0: I've never seen you in a suit.
1: Oh, what a load of rubbish. Never see me in a suit.
0: You know, you like your casual clothes. You're not a suit guy.
1: No, I don't wear a suit to work.
0: There you go.
1: But if I, why would I wear a suit to work? I'm going to meet with players who are in shorts and T-shirts.
0: You're not a suit guy.
1: No, I would wear a jacket. No, I'm wearing a suit.
0: No, you won't
1: in
0: wear
1: a couple of weeks.
0: Corduroy pants or something, or you know,
1: corduroy pants.
0: What are they? Are
1: corduroy pants?
0: I can't. You wear like an old shirt or something.
1: They're called chinos, man.
0: Chino
1: corduroy pants.
0: Whatever they are.
1: I was in at Sammy Salmon Co during the week.
0: Yes.
1: Got a couple of new threads.
0: You're like a special occasion suit guy.
1: No, he looks after me with really good stuff. So your last pick was driving. Now it's listening.
0: What's that?
1: Listening. Listening, Craig.
0: This is a hammering.
1: You don't listen. You like to hold court and don't listen.
0: This is a hammering.
1: Of course it's a hammering.
0: Yeah. You don't like being out of your neighbourhood.
1: No, it's true. About 58, we'll just call it.
0: You meet at your house or near your house or the pub closest to your house.
1: Correct.
0: And nowhere else.
1: No.
0: If I said I'll meet you in Malvern 5 minutes away, you'd look at me like I'd ask you to go to Afghanistan.
1: Not really. I can meet in South Melbourne. It's near work, though.
0: No, you're a neighbourhood guy.
1: Yeah, I am. my next pick, I'm saying shouting. So listening and now shouting. And I don't mean shouting like yelling out. I mean shouting as in, let me buy you something.
0: You don't think I'm generous?
1: Not really.
0: Really?
1: Well, you are around clients, but you're not so good. You're a bit of a shout dodger. You're not a shout dodger, but you don't like shouting, spending really your own money, if you can help it. Yep. But no one does, but that's in there for you.
0: You don't like going off the drink, like your dry July or having a month off or a week off or 2 weeks off.
1: I've heard about that stuff. What's the benefit? Yeah, like dry July. Feb fast. Give us a break.
0: There you go. That's what I'm talking about.
1: You don't like doing a full show. Finishing off what you start. Like even today, it's another one. You're going to be over an hour and a half and you're going to nick off anyway. You'll be gone by 11.
0: This is like a Stephen Wells, Geelong, fill your boots, Bartell, Stevie Johnson. You had an unbelievable draft.
1: I've had a 2001 draft.
0: This is unbelievable.
1: I picked up Bartell, Kelly, Johnson. I picked up Ablett with despair.
0: Even I couldn't vote for me today on this. I've been smashed. And I get the feeling it's not the last smashing I'm going to get today.
1: No, you got one more.
0: I'm going to get home and get a little bit of told you so feedback.
1: Well, you got one more pick each. Well, I have known you for 30 years. I think your list has been so weak compared to mine. But
0: I don't like watching Geelong games with anyone else.
1: No, it's a good call. I might as well have watched it with someone else.
0: You're a solo football watcher.
1: I am. Yep. Only the Cats.
0: Yep.
1: Yep. And then my last is staying at home for you. You hate staying at home. You want to travel. You want to be unless you're on a plane, interstate.
0: I can't argue with you.
1: It's a hammering. Right, so let's go through the things that the other person doesn't like. You go first, Hutch.
0: I've gone wigs, normal meals.
1: Normal meals, weird.
0: Light beer.
1: Yeah, I'm going to drink soup.
0: HR departments. People parking their car park.
1: Yep, good point.
0: Inflation in the engagement ring industry.
1: Yep.
0: Suits.
1: Yep.
0: Neighbourhood. Your own neighbourhood.
1: Map 58 court.
0: Yep. People off the drink, Feb fast, dry July, and watching Geelong games with someone else. I'm trying to be respectful.
1: You have. And
0: you've
1: I've
0: gone the other way.
1: Things that you don't like. Salads, water, exercise, losing, spending cash, driving, listening, shouting, doing a full show, and staying at home. And that, my friends, is what I call six love, six love, six love.
0: Can't argue.
1: It's a belting. Jeez. It's an absolute pizzling.
0: It's enough to send you to a therapist is what it is. It's a real sort of walk in Monday and say hi. What was the tipping point? Well, we had this thing on the radio.
1: Yeah, and Vic has been a few things that Claire might have mentioned. Salad, she's mentioned salads before. Maybe more water. Exercise, what's that?
0: Have you had any water? I reckon Claire could say that middle of the night, half asleep. You know,
1: you don't drink water there.
0: Doesn't realize you've gone. You drink that water, it's like, not good morning. It's like, that's where I know it's the new day.
1: Well, I was a Pepsi Max guy, as you know, but I've been hammering water for the last 2.5 years now, which is obviously.
0: Change your life?
1: It doesn't change my life, but I don't even crave any of that.
0: You were addicted for a long time.
1: Yeah, I was. Yeah. Diet Coke and Pepsi Max, yeah. But now I just a go-to now. Just drink water.
0: I'll let you deal with the fallout to my partner. My side of the drive routine. And I'll leave that with you at your daughter.
1: Yeah, why don't you drive?
0: I think, well.
1: You think it's overrated?
0: Overrated, yep.
1: Driving?
0: I do.
1: I think getting your own way to somewhere is probably the best way to get around.
0: People love to drive.
1: I do. I like driving.
0: Yeah, you do. Right, that's our draft. I'm not going to put that up as a poll. It's just going to be too embarrassing. Third person self-congratulators up next.
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0: You're with Off the Bench around Australia, still reeling from that hammering I got there in the draft. It's so be fallout from that for a long
1: for
0: time.
1: For you, there will be, yeah.
0: I'll be back to the draft on the back of that. It'll be like a list rebuild.
1: I think so. I think it's, I've hit you between the eyes. Right, with between what the Claire eyes. Would say a few home truths.
0: No doubt.
1: You had it coming.
0: I have to go for a drive and just get my head together this afternoon. For Tyre Power, the Mega May sale. Say big on Kumo Tyres. And for Macca's, the 10 delicious new drinks a hit. But it's third person time.
3: The Malcolm Blight.
1: Snap.
3: Medal for the third person self-congratulator of the year.
20: If I'm in France, I'm Le Steph. I'm in Spain, I'm Senior Steph.
21: Oh, it feels like only yesterday that I launched this station.
22: No, I did bang one home after the siren from about 65.
23: You know what they call me? Arthritis. Oh. I get in any joint in Launceston.
24: Sometimes I just sit back in awe of myself.
25: Gary Lyng, he gave me the Riddler. Daniel Harford gave me the nickname A-Rod, and I gave myself the nickname Captain Sizzle.
26: I'm the captain of SEN Track, and you're not, brother. There's no vice-captain, just all me.
0: Leaderboard in season 12 or 13 or whatever it is. Lordo, old mate Lordo, 145. DeLoister, 129. Suitcases himself.
1: What a year he's having, Suitcases.
0: He is. Corus Senator, 150. On the back of a Sebi. He's gone to the next level. Murphy Reed style, really.
1: Yeah, it is.
0: On a Sebi and then elevated.
1: Well, there are people that have done it. Like Miles did it back in 2021-22.
0: He did. Old mate picks is fourth, and Kenny Hinckley is, he's raised 100 as well.
1: He's had a good year, Ken.
0: And so is Prince Harry's mate Paul Dowsley. But there's only, it's only 10-vote week. That's how poor it is.
1: 10-vote week?
0: I haven't marked it down to a 10 in about 3 years.
1: What are you thinking? What are you putting it down to?
0: Zipper's a producer.
1: Yep. What are you putting it down to?
0: And we give him an opportunity to call the World Cup. It's 48 nations, not 32.
1: Yeah.
0: If it was only 32 nations, this would be a bit better quality audio.
1: But now he's got
0: the extra 16.
1: Zimbabwe.
0: Yep. And I'll tell you what, if we get another week like this, Coxie will be looking at his first opportunity in the World Cup.
1: Coxie.
0: Zipper will be back on the overnight crowd.
1: Oh, imagine a fate worse than death, the overnight crowd. People fall asleep on air.
0: No, that was twice.
1: Twice the host fell asleep.
0: 10-vote week, Brett Phillips. She don't get him into the areas of tennis. This was a rookie error at 1 vote.
1: How good are you at tennis?
27: Forehand, I'd rate up there with the best. Serve down the tee, pretty good.
0: 1 vote.
1: Just the one. See, if I said that, that would have been 8.
0: 1 vote to Adam Cooney.
28: Caulfield just wasn't able to be reeled in.
27: Generally, the number 17s of the Bulldogs don't miss targets like that. The defensive 50 here, the Western Bulldogs. In the corridor they go, and it's been picked up by Tolstra. Yeah, well, generally, the redheads from the Bulldogs don't miss targets like that.
1: Oh, only one vote, please.
0: Just the one. 1 vote to Kenny Hinckley, who's had a big year, Kenny. He moves to 102.
29: Is so much better. I had a good chat to the smartest man in footy today about him. More damaging.
21: I didn't get your call.
29: But well, I actually get to go to the reserve.
0: 1 vote.
1: 1 vote.
0: 2 votes to old mate Pix. He moves to 107.
1: Well, that's... And then Richie Douglas was a very good player, by the way.
21: A fine player.
1: 200-plus gamer and a B&F winner. Yep. They're not easy to win.
21: No, they're not.
1: What's wrong with that?
0: Best and fairest, not easy to win.
1: Well, they're not easy to win.
0: Dine out in your one best and fairest, 1997.
1: What do you mean of your one best and fairest? What are you talking about?
0: I've never known anyone to milk a best and fairest harder than you.
1: Well, hard to win.
0: You won one B&F.
1: Oh, excuse me. I won one more than you.
0: You made it last a long way.
1: Well, you can't take it off, yeah. Yarch.
0: I was there that night. You won the best of first. Jeez, your speech went a long time. Long time. Oh, I'd like to think.
1: Detail. There's a lot of detail.
0: Let me go through my junior coaches.
1: Probably stiff in 95 when I come third too, to be honest. Very stiff.
0: 2 votes to Bailey Smith, who also gets nominated in what's been a hotly contested year for the Sally Pearson medal.
30: You know, I'm separating my identity from, you know, who I am and what I do. And, you know, distinguishing Bailey the footballer and Bailey the person. So I'm not putting too much weight into my performance. And so if I play well, if I don't, who cares? Bailey the person's different to the player, so.
1: He's having a good season. I'll give him that.
0: Well, Bailey the player is. Bailey the person's really starting to.
1: He's mature.
0: And Bailey the person is starting to enjoy going to the footy to watch Bailey the player.
1: Yeah, he is. Bailey the person's very much maturing. He's maturing before our eyes.
0: Yeah, he is. But 3 votes to finish. Drum roll if you can, please.
1: Reggie.
0: 2 bits of audio here. He's a watch, I reckon. Is he K-Rock?
1: Yeah, he's K-Rock.
0: We need to get the tapes on Zach Tilley. I reckon this could explode with numbers if we really... Like, he's on my radar. He gets 3 votes, firstly, for this.
31: Because I've heard you call you... What's going on with the Reg gear?
27: Well, that's my name. Big Reg.
31: Big Reg. Big Reg.
32: Where's it come from?
27: I started complaining. I'd never had a nickname. Sam Doherty started shouting Reg at me. I asked him why, and he said there's some character from Harry Potter called Reginald Cattermole. And he said I looked exactly like him.
32: All right.
27: Because I saw myself as more of a Tom Hardy person. And this bloke ain't no Tom Hardy.
0: And then this.
31: I don't know if the public would widely accept the smoking thing. I mean, they're cool, but...
27: Big Reggie's a bad boy. He doesn't care.
32: Big Reggie.
2: He's a bad boy. He doesn't care.
31: There's another word.
1: We've got to get him on our books in here. That's what we need to do.
0: Big Rich. Exactly.